0: to 18 as Argentina won the game 2-0. Messi has scored all 5 goals for Argentina in the first 2 games of this year's tournament.
1: Fox's Tony Genualdo. I'm Lisa Lacera. This is Fox News.
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11: Hey, welcome back to the Lars Larson Show. So you might remember about a year ago there was a wildfire that scorched tens of thousands of acres in central Oregon. And at the time, we had great indication that that fire was a result of a homeless camp, a squatter camp. And the man who brought us that information, I want to give him lavish credit for that, is Kevin Dahlgren, the independent journalist who reports on homelessness and addiction on his Substack, Truth to the Streets. Except that at the time, we put Kevin on the air, and the local community in Sisters, Oregon, said, no, it has not officially been determined that it was caused by homeless. Well, here we are about a year later. I'm willing to bet they are still saying they have not officially determined who started that fire. So I'm bringing back Kevin Dahlgren, who joins me now. Kevin, welcome back to the program.
12: Hey, Lars, always happy to be on, brother.
11: Did I get any of that wrong? Because this really frosts me that you brought us the information. I thought you were right. You were in the area and you said, look, there was a homeless camp here. There's then a fire of, I think, 22,000 yep. acres. And you said it appears to have started with a homeless camp. And the local authorities seemed bound and determined to deny that all day long.
12: Well, and not only was I in the area, I found the exact origin point. I went to the exact place it started, at a notorious squatter camp filled with meth addicts with tents everywhere. I filmed it, I posted it, and to this day, a year later, they will not admit it was homeless related, which is just crazy when you have video proof.
11: Kevin, I've been out on wildfires with some of the arson investigators because oftentimes they are the result of arson. And I'll say, how can you tell where the fire came from? And they said, usually it's because you can just walk to the point where the fire began and then the wind just pushes it from there. And it becomes very clear where the fire started, whether it was somebody throwing a cigarette or a book of matches or somebody actually putting an accelerant down. It's fairly clear where it started. And there seems to be a value in being able to say, we know what started this fire. Therefore, let's go after those potential causes. Except in this case, the authorities, whether it's BLM or whether it's Sisters or whether it's Deschutes County, they just seem bound and determined to say, we are not going to listen to that. We have not determined a cause. Have they told you any different?
12: Well, what's interesting is BLM will give us every possible reason why a fire can be started except by the homeless, which is the number one reason. I mean, it's like, you know, this is the narrative. They think that we are vilifying the homeless by reporting on it, but really we're just telling the truth. You know, you can't solve a problem until you can first admit the problem. And that's the crazy thing, is they will list every other possible reason. I don't know if you remember this, but a year before the fire, I had warned Senator Wyden in that area face-to-face of the high risk of a forest fire in those woods. And he said, I'm here to talk about climate change in regards to the fires. So I even warned our senator. So it's not like this came out of nowhere. This is the worst kept secret in Oregon. And so it's just pretty frustrating a year later that they still won't admit it.
11: By the way, I sent to Kevin an email because I got one of these press release emails that came out of the Bureau of Land Management. Now, BLM sent this out this morning, and I said to Kevin, take a look at what they're saying. They're saying, yep. You know, that preventing human-caused fires is one of the best ways we can all work together to keep our firefighters and our communities safe. And then what do they list? They list, people out shooting at targets with firearms. They list people using power tools. They list people who are, out firing off fireworks. And I understand all that. But nowhere in this thing do they list people who've set up camp and are living out in these areas on BLM land. They don't list that at all. So they've ignored this, even though, Kevin, I'd make the argument in a place like high desert, whether that's eastern Washington or eastern Oregon, in high desert areas, it's notoriously hot as blazes in the daytime. But then it gets down and gets fairly cold at night, which is why if you're living out there, you might want to have some way of generating heat. The people who are just visiting there during the daytime are usually more concerned with staying cold. But at night, it gets down to 40 or 50 degrees. Then if you're sleeping in a tent, you need some warmth. So you start a fire, and then you get wildfires out of that. That's how it happens, isn't it?
12: And it is, and I have hundreds of videos of that exact area of RVs burning down, homeless starting fires, trees burning down. I mean, the fires are everywhere, and they are 100% man-made, and 90% of the time it is homeless man-made. And that's just the reality. Whether people will accept it or not, that's what's actually going on. And it's just frustrating when you have a BLM agency literally refusing to admit the most obvious thing in the world.
11: Well, and Kevin, one of the things I'm going to do, I'll put the challenge out to Josh O'Connor. I'm going to have my producers reach out to him. Josh O'Connor is the Northwest Geographic Area Fire Chief for the U.S. Wildland Fire Service, and say to him, if you want to warn people, instead of just talking about the people who are out there doing legitimate activities, whether it's target shooting, whether it's firing off fireworks, they should all follow the rules. But do I think it's more likely that average folks who don't live in a homeless situation are going to follow the rules, or people who are living in a homeless situation are going to violate the rules? I think it's the homeless who are going to violate the rules because there's no consequence for them.
12: There is no consequence. They are unfortunately treated like a protected class. And, you know, they mentioned other man-made type fires, say from hunters and people shooting. They are some of the most respectful people I've ever seen out there, and I've never once seen them do anything that would even put anything at risk, ever. They just don't. It's just not the way it is. It is literally nearly 100% homeless man-made. And by the way, we're still at risk. I mean, there's tens of thousands of acres, houses everywhere. Well, I'm just going to say it. This is going to happen again. There will be another wildfire. It's virtually guaranteed.
11: And when they refuse, even in the face of the evidence that you presented, to say this is what caused it, if people say, Lars, you just want to blame the homeless, I don't. If you can tell me what caused the fire, it helps us determine, well, what is it we need to go out and get a handle on to prevent that kind of fire from happening in the future?
12: Exactly.
11: That's what my goal is.
12: Exactly. It's not personal. We're not hating on the homeless, but to solve a problem, you have to first admit the problem. And that's all it is. It's like, all right, if the homeless are starting the fires, what can we do to prevent it? How can we get them indoors? Have some rule that says don't do that. I mean, it's just like, this is all it is. It's common sense. You have to admit where the problem starts to solve it.
11: And by the way, Kevin,
12: refusing to do so.
11: Even inside the urban areas, when they put on these, you know, fire bans, that it's a burn ban that's been put on, they apply it to everybody except the homeless. And you say, hold on, how can you have a burn ban and say lives are at stake? We have to ban everyone from burning. Okay, we'll all go for the rule. And then they effectively say, except the homeless, they won't be held to that same kind of ban. That is Kevin Dahlgren. Kevin, thank you very much. I appreciate the time. Kevin is an independent journalist. You can find him on his Substack at Truth to the Streets. You're listening to the Lars Larson Show.

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21: Hey, welcome back to the Lars Larson Show. It's a pleasure to be with you on a Monday. Always glad to get to your phone calls and emails. I want to talk about this. The government of the UK calls it misinformation, and then every single fact about what people have been talking about turns out to be true. Should British citizens be prosecuted for accurately reporting migrant crime, or as I would call it, illegal alien crime? Let me get into that in a moment. First, welcome to the program. If you want to join what we call the best conversation in talk journalism, you're always welcome at 866-HEY-LARS. And if you're a naysayer, we always put naysayers to the head of the line at 866-439-5277. Send your emails to talk@LarsLarson.com. And one of the things that occurs to me, I don't pay that much attention to soccer. It's not my sport. It's not something that I follow closely. But I am glad to see that there are literally hundreds of thousands, if not millions of people who are visiting the United States. They're watching soccer games here for the World Cup that's going on in so many different venues around the country. And there are all these stories about their reaction to the food in America, about their reaction to the scope of the size of the United States of America, all these other things. The one thing I haven't seen the media cover is how much our media differs from that in Great Britain. Now, not the mainstream media. The mainstream media in America tends to be very, very politically correct. In Great Britain, though, you don't have to worry about being politically correct because the UK government literally will impose a standard that says you are not allowed to talk about certain kinds of crime. You cannot talk about Muslim rape gangs, even though Muslim rape gangs are a real deal. So this came up. The Federalist was writing about it. Hear no evil, see no evil, speak no evil, is no evil. That is the current left-wing Labour government's attitude toward the spreading of anti-immigrant disinformation, what they call disinformation. So Liz Kendall, the Labour Minister for Science, Innovation, and Shutting Everybody Up, as the Federalist puts it, warned of an imminent amendment to her party's Online Safety Act censorship. Here's what she proposed. Those who use social media to incite violence and disorder are breaking the law. Next week, we will lay in Parliament, that should be this week, an update to the Online Safety Act requiring services, that means the social media folks, to take quicker action to remove illegal content that is circulating during times of crisis. So they're telling you that at a time where violent crime is particularly at a disturbing level in Great Britain, and when people are

0: America. Less than 10% are made up of women in America. Now, that's not because there's an inbuilt bias against women, against men, or in favor of women. It's because men commit more violent crime and they end up going to prison. It's simply the facts on the ground. So, what does the Federalist identify? What prompted Kendall's move was riots that broke out in Belfast in the UK province of Northern Ireland last week after a Sudanese Muslim immigrant tried to saw the head off of a partially deaf and disabled local man by the name of Stephen Ogilvy. That was immediately after the stabbing. He stabbed Ogilvy in the eyes, making him blind as well as deaf. Reports suggest the victim will lose at least one of his eyes. It's a particularly horrible crime. So what does the Federalist say? The message the UK government wanted angry citizens to absorb afterwards was quite clear. Do not start riots. Please continue to celebrate diversity. Because by remarkable coincidence, it turns out the victim's family shared such sentiments precisely, releasing an emergency statement via the police. It warned of how we have witnessed a lot of false information online, and they pleaded with rioters to stop burning immigrants out of their homes. And what was the alleged false information? Here's what it was. Now consider this. This is the government of a country telling its citizens you are not allowed to spread false information, only the information turned out to be true. The suspect, Hadi Alodeed, was in fact a Sudanese asylum seeker, just as social media said. And it was also claimed online that once arrested and taken to the hospital, he really did subsequently threaten to kill the workers who were treating him. Now, could you imagine that bringing some commentary here in America? You've got a guy who's a bad guy. He goes out and attacks a guy, stabs him in the eyes, and it may cost him one of his eyes. And then when they drag him off to the hospital, the bad guy off to the hospital, he actually tells the people who are trying to save his life, I'm going to hurt you as well. And what he said was, I've just killed someone. I don't know if he's dead. And, of course, he did try to cut an innocent man's head off. There is graphic footage to show that it's true. So the government says, well, that's false information. Well, no, it actually turns out to be true. And all of this came after the murder of a white teenager that we've talked about on this show, Henry Nowak. Henry Nowak was attacked by a Sikh man with a knife. And what did he do? Well, the Sikh man told the police, why, that guy attacked me. He said some racist things to me. Well, no, it turns out he did not. But the Sikh man pulled out a knife and began to knife Nowak. When the police showed up, they assumed that Nowak, because he was white, was the bad guy. They assumed that the Sikh man, because he was a person of color, was in fact the victim. So they let Nowak, Henry Nowak, 18 years old or 19 years old, a college student, they let him bleed to death on the ground while wearing handcuffs. And he kept telling the police, I'm bleeding. And they said, no, we don't think you're bleeding. Get over it. And he died. He died right there on the ground. So you've got people in various parts of Great Britain who are attacked by folks. And when they go on social media to say, we are seeing an epidemic of attacks that involve people who have come into our country as so-called migrants, then the UK government comes out and declares anybody saying that is, in fact, out there creating another crime, which is falsely reporting the information, even after you find out that the information they reported was actually true. So thank God we have the First Amendment in the United States. Maybe that's something that the World Cup travelers should also take note of. In America, you can actually say what you want, and the government cannot get in your way. 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
4: In the KOZI newsroom, I'm Nick Scott. The 13-year-old boy charged with premeditated murder in the alleged stabbing death of a woman in late May will be arraigned in adult court, according

0: prosecutors. The boy is the main suspect in the death of 42-year-old Cassandra Andrews Huff, who was found stabbed to death on the back porch of a South Wenatchee business May 30th. A Bridgeport teenager has taken a plea to a reduced charge of second-degree murder in the shooting death of an East Wenatchee man last fall. 17-year-old Juan Vasquez has admitted to the November killing of 68-year-old Adrian Abu Amo, found dead in his car along Highway 97 near Arondo. And the historic Manson Main Street Association reported late last week that the first story in a new series highlighting the community's history through recently installed heritage storytelling panels on light poles are now up in downtown Manson. The story of Manson's traditions ties into the Lake Chelan Valley's annual 4th of July fireworks show over Manson Bay. The show, on July 4th, in its 47th year, has become a long-standing tradition. Main Street Association President Kim Bustanik says the heritage storytelling panels were installed along downtown light poles as part of an effort to share Manson's history with residents and visitors. Stay connected on air, on Facebook, and at KOZI.com. I'm Nick Scott, KOZI News.
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17: Hey, welcome back to the Lars Larson Show. I find it kind of amazing that the liberals who tied their wagon to the crazy climate change nonsense refuse to untie themselves, even though it appears to be sinking like a brick. The South Pole just hit minus 100 degrees Fahrenheit, and you probably didn't hear about that from legacy media. Is cold making a comeback, and the climate narrative can't afford to admit it? I thought we'd check that notion with Chuck Weiss, who's a meteorologist, a licensed pilot, and former airline pilot as well. Chuck, it's good to have you back on the program.
18: Good to be here, Lars.
17: So tell my audience what we should make of this, because you've still got Al Gore giving interviews and trying to say, oh, well, you know, they cherry-picked a little bit of data, meaning that most of the things that he predicted would happen, the Arctic being free of ice and the rest of that, did not happen at all. And, in fact, we're seeing quite the opposite, aren't we?
18: We are. And, actually, it's not just the South Pole. Their winter is just getting started down there. But we're in summer in the northern hemisphere, and in spite of that, there's severe cold persisting in the Arctic, where the temperatures haven't reached their normal summertime readings of 32. So Al Gore's prediction that the Arctic was going to be ice-free is just laughable. We're not even at an ambient temperature that can melt ice from the air yet, and we've already passed the summer solstice. So, yes, it is completely ridiculous. And the pattern we see have ever followed what CO2 would do if it was the true cause of the climate to change. But they haven't given up on it, Lars. There's been they're redefining what they consider to be severe heat. And I'm seeing that even here locally. The National Weather Service is now calling temperatures in the 90s, they issue severe heat warnings for that. When I was, you know, as you know, I go back in media a long time with you where I was television.
17: You're about my age. By the way, just so everybody knows, Chuck's about my age. And while I got my start in radio when I was 16, Chuck got his start in television meteorology. If I'm not incorrect about this, Chuck, you were 16 or younger, were you not?
18: Yeah, that's right. But so, yeah, we go back a long ways. And, when I was doing television weather, and it wasn't just me, it was basically what was understood by the Weather Service back then and also all the meteorologists that were doing television weather, but we didn't call anything severe heat in this part of the country because of the dryness of it until you were into triple digits. And there was a physical reason for that. And the reason was that the temperature, once it reaches 100, is over the temperature of the human body. So it makes it very hard, if you're out in that kind of triple-digit heat, for your body to get rid of it without profuse sweating. And if you stay out too long, you would be in danger of getting heat stroke. But that's what we defined as extreme. And now they're lowering that almost 10 degrees and calling, you know, I've already seen the extreme heat advisories and warnings. It's ridiculous. I mean, 90-degree temperatures are hot, but you'd have to have really no common sense or just plain stupidity to let that sort of a temperature kill you. And yet I saw on the news where they're saying, oh, there were four deaths that were caused by heat.
17: And by the way, Chuck, you know what I'd like to know on those details? Some of them were not old. Some were older people, and some were, you know, say in their 40s and 50s. But I always want to know their circumstances. Was anybody using drugs? Was anybody drinking alcohol, which isn't necessarily good for you in terms of regulating your temperature? Were they staying out of the direct sunlight? Were they staying in the shade, at least where you could, you know, could get a cooling breeze or a box fan or whatever? They never give those kind of details, and they usually couch their decision by saying, well, these are suspected heat-related deaths. And the suspected gives them all the latitude in the world. Because later on, I mean, there's almost no way under HIPAA to be able to actually challenge them and say, well, tell me what the circumstances were of this person who died because of the heat. And I have a feeling if we knew the details, we'd probably have a better clue as to what actually killed that person. Instead, they become just convenient props for people to sell the idea that global warming is still happening.
18: Yes, that's right. And they keep redefining things in such a way to where they can continue to front this stupid narrative of theirs. And another thing that they did was they've now redefined the oceanic Niño index, which is what we use to measure the intensity of El Niños. They now call it relative, and they subtracted out the historical record from that to make it relative to current conditions. And I don't know what that exactly is going to mean because I haven't seen their math, but I'd like to see it.
17: Well, hold on. Just so people understand what you're saying, Chuck, does that mean they're effectively putting their thumb on the scale or under the scale? You know, like the butcher puts his thumb on the scale and all of a sudden a pound and a half of hot dogs becomes 3 pounds of hot dogs? Or is it going the other direction where they're trying to change the scale some other way by weighting it one way or the other?
18: Well, it could be either one, but because I haven't seen the math, but I'm suspicious of these people just because of what they did to redefine heat waves. So now they're calling it a relative oceanic Niño index, and we have an El Niño just starting in the tropics right now, which will be with us through the coming winter. So if they call this an all-time record El Niño, you've got to go back and compare it to what they used to use prior to this change. And it may just be that's the reason why we're getting these definitions. But I'm highly suspicious of it. The redefining things and all of this narrative about climate change continues right on, and they just haven't shown any sign of giving up on it, but the explanations are getting increasingly ridiculous, and that's why they had to throw out one of their climate model predictions, because it's so far off the mark, there's no way they can justify sitting on that now and saying this is what's going to happen with a business-as-usual scenario of carbon emissions, that's what they base that on. And we are business-as-usual, but yet they're saying, well,
17: what does it say then when the South Pole is dropping to temperatures like minus 100 Fahrenheit or minus 94 Fahrenheit? When this happens and it's way out of line from what it normally shows?
18: Well, they don't have any explanation for it. Now, the all-time record for the Antarctic region was from Vostok, and that was back in 1983, July 21st. But that's in the middle of winter. We're not even there yet. We've already been 100 below zero in the Antarctic, and we haven't hit freezing yet up in the Arctic. So they have no explanation for that. The only warming they can point to is since the Antarctic and the Arctic records have been touted for climate purposes was the warming that has occurred in the Arctic has been in the winter, and we know why that is. There's been a 2% drop in the albedo, which means more sunlight is getting to the tropical regions of the Earth. Evaporation increases, and that's latent heat transport to the tropics, which will hold the winter temperatures up. It'll be a little more cloudy up there than it is in past winters. But in the summertime, if that cloudiness persists, same sort of thing. The temperatures aren't going to come up. It does the opposite effect in holding things down. So the two pretty much cancel each other out when this thing works the way it should. And there's no indication at all that you can extract a CO2 warming signal from any of this. And we've known for a long time, Lars, that CO2 is a greenhouse gas of secondary significance because of all the water vapor that controls the outgoing radiation to space. CO2 doesn't do it. It never has, and it never will.
17: No doubt. That is Chuck Weiss, meteorologist and our go-to guy when it comes to things like 100 below at the Amundsen South Pole Station. Back in a moment. 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
19: Hey, welcome back to the Lars Larson Show on a Monday. It's a pleasure to be with you. I'm always glad to get to your calls. Our poll on X today, should deadbeat dads be banned, and moms as well, be banned from World Cup games? Argentina has provided the United States with a list of 13,000 deadbeat parents saying bar them from attending any of the soccer matches during the 2025 FIFA World Cup. And why is that? Because Argentina apparently has a very stiff level of enforcement when it comes to child support. Those who fail to meet a responsibility as fundamental as feeding their children must face the consequences. That's the comment of the mayor of Buenos Aires, who's Jorge Macri. He says, if they do not provide for their children, they will not be allowed into the stadium. For our part, the United States has actually begun taking the passports from people in the United States, Americans, who owe $100,000 or more in child support. I don't think that's the worst idea in the world. To your calls. If you want to join the best conversation in talk journalism, it's 866-HEY-LARS. Let's start with Ron. Hey, Ron, welcome to the Radio Northwest Network. What's on your mind?
20: I'm just calling because of that person you just had on talking about the South Pole and North Pole both cooling down instead of heating up. Well, I looked up the data on that, and what I'm reading is opposite of what he just said. So, or you're just supposed to believe what he says or what we're pulling up and reading?
19: Well, here's the thing. What are you pulling up and where is it coming from? I identify my source, meteorologist Chuck Weiss, who knows how to go to the data that is there, and he's actually critical of the people who massage the data. When you say, well, I've pulled up the numbers and they're completely opposite, where are you getting them from?
20: Well, the same place everybody does, off the internet.
19: No, except, hold on, Ron. If I get something from the internet, I will be prepared to tell you it came from the arrest record produced by this city agency or this state agency. If I get some scientific data, I'll identify the university meteorology department, like the University of Washington Atmospheric Sciences Lab. But if you just say from the internet, that's like from Joe Schmo. You're not telling me did that data come from, are you?
20: Well, it's what Google throws at you. It's several different forms they
19: and you can get past that because the AI is trying to steer you towards some general overview or condition.
20: Okay.
19: But if you went to the University of Washington Atmospheric Sciences Lab and say, I'm getting my data from there, at least you know where it's coming from. If you just say from somewhere on the internet, it doesn't mean anything at all, does it?
20: No, but I'll tell you what, let's move on to the area we both live in, which is right here in Vancouver.
19: Yeah.
20: I've been here since 1980, and I've done nothing but watch the winters get warmer and warmer. And last winter, we didn't have one. Okay?
19: And
20: how
19: can I tell you why,
20: no global warming?
19: Why that's a little bit deceptive, Ron? Is it, I grew up in, part of my growing up was in Klamath Falls in southern Oregon. We had snow every single winter. We could count on feet of snow every winter. My buddies and I loved it at our age, 10 or 12, because we got to play in the snow. Today they don't have that much snow. But that's not overall climate. That's talking about the cycles that weather goes through. And oftentimes those cycles are 25, 35, 40 years long. So when you say, well, when I was a kid, there was this much snow, and now 40 years have gone by, and there's not that much snow anymore, all you're talking about is variations that happen over 10 or 20 or 30 years. But that's not climate, because when the climate, these folks who are pushing the climate agenda, They're saying, no, it's all changing in a way it never has before. Even though if you go back and look up the medieval warming period, there are periods of time on Earth that have for hundreds of years gotten warmer and then for hundreds of years got cooler. And you have many ice ages, then you have a warming period, and those cycles are so long that most people can't include them in their lives because you say, well, how long is the cycle? 200 years. How long does the average person live? 65 or 70 years. So you won't even see the beginning or end of the cycle, right?
20: Okay, yeah, fair enough.
19: And all I'm telling you is that when I called Chuck about this, because I looked at these numbers from today, June 16th, Amundsen Scott South Pole Station fell to minus 100 Fahrenheit, which is minus 73 Celsius. The daily maximum only reached 69 Celsius, or about 93 Fahrenheit. And I said, what does that mean? He said, it means that it's getting very, very cold. Now, that's in winter for there. But he says for summer in the Arctic, we're seeing the same kind of evidence that there is no overall warming. And that's what the climate, you know, the climate crazies have tried to sell this global warming nonsense for the last 30 years. Like Al Gore saying why the Arctic is going to be ice-free by about 10 years ago. Except it's not ice-free. It didn't happen. And he says, oh, that's just a tiny detail. I'm telling you something. You've got to get people that you can actually trust who know the data. Let me go to John. Hey, John, welcome to the program. What's on your mind?
0: Hey, I wanted to comment on what your guest said with the extreme heat warnings. I'm in the paving business, and I've lived in Tri-Cities, Washington my entire life, and I'm constantly checking the weather for business. And yep. It says, well, extreme heat. I'm like, well, it's 90s. Like, what are we talking about? I thought I was going crazy, but I think I agree. Like, they're trying to push it to make it look like it's hotter than it's actually going to be. It's normal to be in the hundreds in our area. And the comment that you also made about the deaths related to heat and with it being over 100 degrees. Yep. Well, I mean, we're in the paving business and we are constantly out in 100 degree temperature. And you
19: take precautions, right?
0: You
19: got to get your guys under shade. You got to make sure they stay hydrated and they don't get stupid. But the fact is, when they're starting to label June in the Tri-Cities and its 90s as extreme heat, as you said, for the Tri-Cities, it gets that warm every single summer, does it not?
0: Every single summer since I was a kid.
19: And so the result is they want to relabel it because it fits a particular political agenda. I appreciate the call. Let me very quickly get Paul in. Paul, what's on your mind? We're close to the break.
21: The transparency of the inspectors. I don't think they're going to be relegated to 2 to tech. There's going to be a hidden one, which makes it 3. So it's going to make it that much tougher for them to get to all 3 of them. And you know how the Iranians are. They love to hide stuff.
19: Yeah, they do. And it's going to, the devil's going to be in the details because under Obama's deal, they had lots and lots of places in Iran. The inspectors were not allowed to inspect without giving more than 3 weeks notice. Paul, thanks for listening on KIDO. 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
6: 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Smooth accelerators. When that light turns green, you're off. Like a warm knife through firm butter. Going from zero to the speed limit.
7: The U.S. will benefit from the deal. I'm Lisa LaSera, Fox News. President Trump says the U.S. has the advantage as negotiations with Iran are underway.
8: Their Navy is gone. Their Air Force is gone. Their leaders are all dead. Their whole country's a mess. Their economy is shot.
7: Vice President J.D. Vance was in Switzerland today to begin the talks, which he said were setting a foundation for further discussions. Still, Democrats in Congress are calling on the administration to brief them about the deal. Two more people arrested in connection with the plot to attack the White House UFC event earlier this month.
9: Jordan Ricker was arrested and is being charged with a conspiracy to commit murder. Authorities say that Ricker was in contact with suspect Abraham Alvarez, who lives in Nebraska. We mentioned Alvarez last week, who authorities say was the, quote, ringleader of this alleged plot that discussed killing people outside the White House on June 14th.
7: Fox's David Spunt in Washington. William Lee Spartacus Faulkner of Washington State was arrested Friday and charged with conspiracy to commit murder. A federal judge rules the Trump administration's use of a federal database as part of its election integrity push is illegal.
10: District of Columbia federal judge Sparkle Suknanen ruled against an update to what is called the Systematic Alien Verification for Entitlements, or SAVE, system. In her order, the judge criticized the Trump administration for what she called its assault on privacy rights that could threaten the right to vote, which she called sacred. This is seen as a blow to the administration's effort to find and remove those who aren't U.S. citizens from state voter rolls. DHS General Counsel James Percival took to X to say the Biden-appointed judge's decision blocks a solution to a problem the left says doesn't exist.
7: Fox's Colonel Scott. 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
7: UK Prime Minister Keir Starmer announcing his resignation.
14: He broke the news that he was stepping down as Prime Minister and Labour Party leader outside of number 10 Downing Street. It was emotional and, being the lawyer that he is, diplomatic.
15: The question my party is asking now is whether I am best placed to lead us into the next general election.
14: Set to take over, by all accounts, Andy Burnham, the one-time popular mayor of Greater Manchester, the second biggest city in the UK. He left that and just won a parliament seat, allowing him to go for the top job, posting, "The Labour movement has always been at its strongest when it looks forward with confidence and purpose. We'll make sure this transition is a positive process of renewal for our party and our country."
7: Fox's Greg Palcon in London. Starmer's tenure has been plagued by a lagging economy and fallout from the appointment of former ambassador to the United States, Peter Mandelson, an associate of Jeffrey Epstein. Australian police say they have made two arrests after they found nearly 3 metric tons of cocaine on a property in the outskirts of Sydney. It's the country's largest ever seizure of the drug. If convicted, the men could face life in prison. A former longtime Federal Reserve chairman has died.
16: He served 5 terms as chair of the Federal Reserve. Economist Alan Greenspan has died. He was 100. His wife of 29 years, journalist Andrea Mitchell, released a statement saying Greenspan passed away at their home from complications of Parkinson's disease. Greenspan was a native New Yorker. He received his doctorate from Columbia University, was an advisor to Richard Nixon's 1968 campaign, then was chair of the Council of Economic Advisers under President Gerald Ford. President Ronald Reagan appointed him to the Federal Reserve in 1987.
7: Fox's Jeannie Casola, Wall Street, the Dow up 148, the Nasdaq minus 351. I'm Lee Silasera. This is Fox News.
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0: Welcome back to the Ramsey Show in the Fairwinds Credit Union Studio. Andrew is in Dayton, Ohio. Hi, Andrew. How are you?
1: I'm well, Dave. How are you? Thanks for taking my call.
0: Sure. How can we help?
1: So my question is, should I go into debt with my father to double my income? So
0: listening to this show?
1: A little over a year, and me and my wife are on baby step four now.
0: So what are we going to say?
1: I know, but it's tough because here's a little bit of backstory. Me and my dad work together, and he owns semi trucks, and I drive this truck currently. It's worth about $64,000, and he told me that he would sell it to me on interest free payments of $2,000 a month for 1 year, and that would double my income. So at a bit of a crossroads.
2: Why do you have to buy it from him? Can you not just rent it or use it?
1: Well, that's what I do now, but you know, I make about 30% of every load right now to 72% if I actually own the truck myself.
2: Gotcha.
0: Why?
2: Because he pays for it, probably.
1: No. Yeah, because
2: pay like a rent.
0: Who's booking your loads?
1: Him.
0: Is he going to continue to after you buy the truck?
1: Yeah, that's why he gets that 28%. So I would make right now.
0: So
1: I
0: he
1: make
0: gets
1: 30%.
0: It for booking it or for owning it?
1: Well, right now I make 30%. So he gets that 70% for booking and owning the truck. If I own the truck, I would get 72%, and then he would.
0: Oh, 28% for booking it. I see.
1: Yeah, and using his trailer and stuff like that.
0: Yeah. Okay. Sounds like a no-brainer till the thing blows.
1: That's the other thing. But,
0: sounds like a no-brainer until diesel doubles because the Strait of Hormuz is shut down. It sounds like a no-brainer until Trump decides to bomb somebody else and screw up the oil supply. It sounds like a no-brainer until... See, you're projecting a perfect future, and that's the only way this makes sense. And perfect futures don't exist in business.
1: Yeah, I mean, that's definitely fair, but
0: Truth. That's not just fair. Okay. That's the world you live in, the world I live in. Now, the question is whether you're going to admit it or not.
1: Yeah, no, it's
0: don't do it.
1: True.
0: No, don't do this. This is crazy. Crazier than crud. Don't do it. Your dad owns the truck free and clear?
1: Yes.
0: I have a counter proposal.
1: Okay.
0: I will rent it from you for $2,000 a month.
2: That goes towards ownership.
0: That goes towards ownership.
1: Well, that's essentially what he would be doing.
0: No, this is essentially different. Because if things go sideways, he still owns the truck, and you don't. That's different if the dadgum engine blows, honey. And guess what? Engines blow in trucks. Brakes go bad in trucks. Transmissions go out in trucks. Y'all wear them out, man. You run the road with them. You've not accounted for any of those things in this scenario. So if you want to rent his truck and him sell it to you for a dollar after you've accumulated it's $2,000 a month for, till it got to what? How many thousand? 64,000 was it?
1: Well, that's what it's worth, but he said he would give it to me for 24, so 1 year of $2,000 off the top.
0: Okay, so I'll rent it to you for $2,000. I'll rent it for $2,000 a month for 1 year, and you sell it to me for a dollar. Same thing to him, right?
1: Yeah, fair enough.
0: But the truck is his. It's not yours.
1: Right.
2: Until the purchase price.
0: And if the world falls apart, you don't owe your dad $24,000.
1: Yeah, that was the kind of second part of my question is us being on baby step four. I had the money to buy it free and clear with that $24,000, but basically it would leave me with really nothing left.
0: Oh, so that's your emergency fund.
1: Yeah, right. But
2: How much do you make a month, Andrew?
1: About $6,000, but if I bought it, it would be around $12,000.
0: Are you married?
1: Yes.
0: What does she make?
1: She's a part-time nurse. She makes about $3,000 a month.
0: And you've got kids?
1: Yes, three.
0: Okay. And what do you drive during the day?
1: Like as my personal vehicle?
0: Uh-huh.
1: Paid off truck.
0: Worth what?
1: Probably about $10,000.
0: Okay. Reduce your emergency fund to $10,000, sell your truck, and pay your dad cash for the truck. I would do that.
1: Okay.
2: And then double your income.
0: You're not going to do that. All of a sudden, this idea doesn't sound so good. I just sold his truck.
2: Yeah, but if he doubles his income, like what he's saying,
0: yeah,
2: he can save
0: it's worth it, man.
2: $10,000 in 2 months.
0: It's worth it till I sold his truck. Drive a $500 truck because you're not driving it anyway. You're driving a semi, honey. And go pay cash for this sucker. Oh, but now we got down to it. See, borrowing is now a convenience in this discussion, not the only way to expedite the idea. So you can either rent the truck for 1 year and buy it for a dollar, but I wouldn't. I'd pay cash for it and start making my money now.
2: Mm-hmm.
0: And I'd sell your truck.
2: Yeah,
0: and
2: be a one-car family for 3 months.
0: I'll get you a $500 hoopty. Yeah, whatever. Well, I mean, for 1 month and get you a $5,000 truck. I don't care. It's not going to be much different, but yeah. The voice tone changed.
2: Like, what?
0: That's awesome.
2: What?
0: Jack is with us. Jackson, Jacksonville. How are you, Jack?
3: Good. How are you doing?
0: Better than I deserve. What's up?
3: Hey, so I've got a question about my retirement. I got to make a decision which direction I want to go with it. So I'm currently on a 401A plan. I work in public safety.
0: Mm-hmm.
3: And that plan, they're matching 25%.
0: Mm-hmm.
3: into it, and I have to contribute a mandatory 10, so 35% of what I make goes in. So that's a 401A. The option I have to go to starting next year would be a state retirement, which is more defined benefit versus contribution. Retirement age is about the same. I already have 5 years on the state retirement from a previous job. So I'm trying to figure out which way to go. I think I can retire okay both ways, but I don't want to make a million-dollar mistake.
0: It would be about that. So you stay with the 401A. Why don't they have 401K as well? Most states do.
3: Since I work for a city, they had a city pension and they switched it to 401A, and then they give everybody a one-time chance to go to state retirement next year or stay on the 401A.
0: See, if you put $500,000 or $1 million in this, or you put some money in it and it grows to $500,000 or $1 million and you die, your heirs get the money. If you go all state retirement, nobody gets the money but the state when you die.
3: Okay. Yeah, but right now it's got $163,000 in it in 5 years.
0: And that's all gone when you die.
3: Right.
0: If you put it in the state. So I'd do the 401A. I also would look into personal Roth IRAs and see how much of this I can roll and how quickly I can roll it to Roths and let it grow from here. But we always take a private plan over a pension because when you die, you lose the pension. And the private plan, the $1 million or $500,000 or whatever you've gotten in there by then, you don't lose it when you die. And it makes more in the open market than it does with a pension.

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1: Today's question comes from Ava in Massachusetts. She said, I'm 23 years old and have just graduated from college. I have $25,000 in stocks and $3,000 in cash. I have no debt and will start a job this fall where I'm going to make $130,000 a year with a potential of $30,000 in bonuses. I would like to finance a new Tesla Model Y, Dave's favorite car. Side note. Just kidding. Out the door, the car is going to be $53,000. I was giving a rate of 2% APR. If I put down $23,000 and the monthly payment will be $442 for 72 months. Obviously, the smarter decision is to buy a used Tesla with cash, then buy the Model Y in a few years. But I've been obsessing about this for several months now, and I want to get in if I can. How stupid is this decision?
0: Really? Extremely.
1: Is it because it's a Tesla, Dave?
0: No.
1: The way she's going
0: about
1: it?
0: The whole idea is stupid.

0: I know.
1: No. Number one mistake people make when they graduate from college. Buy a new car. I've been driving my high school college car, and it's a hoopty, and now I make big money, and so I'm going to prove I'm a graduated adult, and you go buy a stupid brand new car. A new car loses 75% of its value in the first 4 years. Teslas are worse than that. Go look at a 4 or 5 year old Tesla and figure and look at how much they've gone go down in value.
0: Yeah, buy that. Buy the 4 and 5 year old.
1: No, don't.
0: What?
1: The technology's a disaster.
0: No, it's not.
1: Yes, it is.
0: I have a 5 year old
1: Tesla. You can't even reboot them. No.
0: What are you talking about? No.
1: Anyway, don't buy.
0: No.
1: Listen.
0: I'm a Tesla owner.
1: I know. George just gave that car away to get rid of it.
0: He did not. What are you talking about?
1: God.
0: That is not true.
1: That
0: Dave just hates electric cars. So.
1: No, I hate the value.
0: He hates electric cars. Yeah, the value.
1: I do hate electric cars, but I hate the value drop.
0: So if you're going to, go buy one, go buy a used one so you don't take the hit.
1: And on any car.
0: On any car.
1: And don't finance it. If you have to finance it, you can't buy it, and it shouldn't be more than half your annual income. And if you can't pay cash, don't buy it. And, you know, and buy a used car unless you have at least $1 million net worth.
0: Yeah.
1: And quit obsessing over new cars. That's going to make you broke the rest of your life.
0: Yes. You say the phrase all the time, car payments is what keeps you
1: middle class.
0: Middle class.
1: 100%.
0: Because if you invest, the car payment really is, it's the borrowing, paying interest on something that's going down in value, all really for a status type of life is really what you're trying to buy. You want the comfort and the look of it and how it makes you feel. And if you invested that car payment over the course of your life, I mean, it's millions of dollars that you're giving to the bank or the car dealer versus you. And so the financing of the cars, not smart. And our millionaire study, what the top five brands of cars that the average millionaire drives, Ford, Toyota, Honda, Chevy, and Lexus. That's it. So.
1: I miss Tesla.
0: Well. I missed a Raptor, so I'm sorry.
1: That's a Ford.
0: Or a whatever you drive. Whatever you drive.
1: I got two Fords.
0: I paid cash.
1: That's good, yeah.
0: I paid cash.
1: And a Chevy.
0: I paid cash. No, but for real, though, the car, it is. That's where people get in the most trouble from a financial perspective. So, yeah, I would, Ava, I'm sorry, girl. You can get it eventually, but save up and pay cash. Pay used until you have $1 million net worth. Then you financially can take the hit of a new car if that's what you choose to do. So we're not against new and nice cars. We're not against those, but you have to be smart about it and you can't.
1: You need to have $1 million net worth.
0: You have to be able to afford it. Yeah.
1: So they go down in value too fast. $442 from age 23 to age 65 in a decent growth stock mutual fund is $4.7 million.
0: And that's not Dave Matthew. It really is. You just pulled
1: no,
0: that
1: I just
0: up.
1: Used I know, the calculator.
0: I know. Just clarifying.
1: The financial calculator on Ramsey.com, okay? RamseySolutions.com. So, so $5 million. That's what that Tesla decision is going to cost you. That's what I meant by earlier when I said extremely stupid. Yeah, don't do it. Don't do it. Pay cash for whatever you buy, and don't buy a new car unless you have $1 million net worth. And all the things you own with wheels and or motors and or batteries added up in value together should not equal more than half your annual income. And please go look at the five-year-old version of whatever it is you're thinking about and watch how much they went down in value.
0: Yes.
1: Particularly items that are a new model of any kind, including Tesla. But if Ford comes out with a new body style.
0: Wagoneers with Jeep did the same thing.
1: Yeah. Exactly.
0: That whole thing. I mean, those went down.
1: They
0: real
1: suck.
0: Yeah, real bad in value.
1: Wagoneer is one of the worst on depreciation. It even beat Tesla. And so it's horrible. And so just go look at how much they go down. I mean, it's just ridiculous. And the reason is that an eight-year-old Tesla, people are worried about whether they have to buy a $10,000 battery and the car is not worth $10,000. And that's the truth.
0: Okay, that's
1: why George had trouble moving that car. He almost got stuck
0: with
1: it.
0: Yeah, but you just said he gave it away for
1: free. Well, he didn't give it away for free, but he had trouble getting rid of an ancient Tesla. Antique Teslas are not going to be running around. I have an antique Corvette, but there won't be any antique Teslas. Okay? They won't survive that long. So it won't make it. So the battery won't last that long.
0: Or
1: it's going to be sitting over there in a flower box.
0: I'm telling
1: somewhere.
0: You, 15 years,

0: don't get free gas. But all you people that get electric cars get to plug into my building for free.
1: We thank you for that.
0: And that way you get to go home later.
1: Mm-hmm.
0: And I paid for that fuel, but I didn't
1: thank
0: pay
1: you.
0: For all the other team members' fuel.
1: You own the building.
0: That's, yeah, I think, do they make little things where you have to charge? You have to pay?
1: Yes.
0: I bet they do. I need to put paid out there.
1: Let people pay for their own. Stop that. No.
0: Well, I mean, I have to pay for my own gas. Kelly's got to pay for her own gas.
1: Oh.
0: Joe pays for his own gas.
1: Y'all, come on. No,
0: I mean,
1: this
0: what is
1: this,
0: socialism?
1: 2026. 2026. That's what it is.
0: Oh, yeah. No, I miss the equity in this. I'm just losing it. Too funny, y'all. Too funny. So we have me driving
1: me.
0: A truck and Deloney driving a truck and Rachel and George driving Teslas. And Jay just got a new really nice car. I won't disclose it because it's not my story to tell. That'd be unfair. But she just did really well, but it's not electric. So us gas burners got you 3-2 right now.
1: Me and George.
0: You and George.
1: We're kindred spirits. That's why we do Smart Money Happy Hour together. We get each other.
0: That's it.
1: We get each other.
0: Hey, I don't care. The truth is, we joke about this so much that I've gotten so much hate mail on it. It's hilarious. But I actually do think, I think the Tesla is a phenomenal piece of a technology. It's a lot of fun. I'm just not an early adopter on cars, and I'm still waiting on them to come out with the app with the loud muffler, because I need a loud muffler.
1: You're so redneck.
0: Redneck needs muffler. I need a loud muffler.
1: You can't take that Southern out of them.
0: I need a cam that goes boom, boom, boom, boom.
1: You need a big truck
0: boom,
1: to feel,
0: boom, boom, boom,
1: feel
0: boom.
1: Good.
0: That's it. Whatever. Compensating, whatever it is. I don't know. Whatever it is, I'm still doing it all. I still love the boom, boom. It's still the best.

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14: 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Dave is in New York.

0: Hi, Dave. How are you?
1: Blessed by the best. And yourself?
0: Just the same. How can we help?
1: I am about to inherit $2 million, and I don't really know what to do.
0: Wow. How old are you?
1: So, 40.
0: Wow. Okay. What's your net worth today?
1: About $150,000.
0: Good. And what's your income today?
1: My wife and I, we make about $90,000 a year. We are missionaries.
0: Okay. All right. Okay. Well, that's a good framework on the way to view it, and it'll help you. It's helped me a lot as my wealth has built over the years, and it'll help you too. And that's the framework, is looking at this through a spiritual lens. And so in the Christian world, we often call the management of God's money stewardship. You've heard that, I'm sure.
1: Yeah, and we are Christian.
0: Yeah, and you said missionary, so I assumed. And
1: yeah.
0: So if I am a steward, that's not technically a Christian term. It's technically an old English term that means manager.
1: Mm-hmm.
0: You're a manager of $2 million. That's
1: exactly
0: different than I became an owner of $2 million. It sits on your heart,
1: yes,
0: a different way.
1: Totally.
0: It's lighter,
1: yeah,
0: for one thing, not as heavy. It's heavier if you're the owner. It's lighter if,
1: yeah,
0: you're the manager. And then it also keeps my perspective on, I have a job to do, and that is, I'm not up to speed, which is why you're calling, because you're very wise. I'm not up to speed on how to manage this much money. I've never done it before. I'm a newbie, a rookie. And so what does a rookie do? Well, they get the playbook and they start trying to figure out what to do. And that's what you're doing. So good. The Bible also says, in the multitude of counsel, there's safety. And so you're gathering counsel by calling here, and I will tell you to put together your counsel. 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The tax advisors that are Ramsey Trusted at Ramsey Solutions, I recommend. But in each of these cases, you put together a group of people in these different parts of money, and they all need to have the heart of a teacher, because God did not give them the $2 million to manage. He gave it to you, and it's your job to learn from them. The good news is, it's not rocket science. You can learn.
1: Amen.
0: You can learn it, okay? It's going to be very basic understanding of some of these investments, and then you're going to invest some of God's money. You're going to give some of God's money. You're going to enjoy some of God's money. These are all biblical things to do. You can invest some of it in generosity through into the kingdom, which is what you've,
1: yes,
0: spent your life doing. And so that's going to be, that part will be easy for you. But even if you were like at the Ramsey Family Foundation, when we're picking a ministry to financially support, we vet them,
1: yeah,
0: for how wise they're doing, how wise they're operating the ministry. Because we're investing God's money into that ministry. And so if we're investing money into a company, we vet the company to see how well it's run. Same thing with this. And so,
2: Dave,
0: you're going to do all of that.
2: I have a question for your, like, your just day-to-day life. What does that look like?
1: Yeah.
2: Are you guys renters, or do you have kids? Are they in school? Like, kind of what's your rhythm right,
1: yeah,
2: now with life?
1: Yeah, so no kids. We're both 40, and we are currently renting from family members.
2: Okay.
1: Currently, we do have a heart to buy a home, and currently, apart from the $2 million that is coming up, we are currently underfunded living in New York. It's extremely expensive. And,
2: mm-hmm,
1: you know, missions-wise, what we do, we are roughly around $2,000 to $3,000 a month short. Now, we the way we've done that is we've done like end of year fundraising. So in our organization, we actually do have a little bit of a nest egg,
0: good,
1: and we draw from that each month.
0: Good. Continue
1: and
0: to
1: so,
0: do that.
2: Yeah.
1: Yeah.
0: I would pretend
1: so
0: like you didn't
1: is,
0: have this
2: that's
0: money.
2: What I was going to say. There's something about,
1: yeah,
2: for you guys, putting this away, I think is going to be most of it. Now, the housing thing,
1: yeah,
2: are you guys going to be in this area for a while for the foreseeable future, do you think? Or is there like...
1: So, yeah, so that's a great question. Actually, what the Lord has done very recently, we don't have an exact timeline, but anywhere between the next 6 months and potentially 18 months, the Lord is moving us to a third world country. So actually our,
2: okay,
1: our expenses will decrease.
2: Okay.
0: And don't buy a house if you're leaving.
2: So I was going to say, I mean,
1: yeah, that's the plan.
2: I'd be giving some of this, a majority of it, I would invest it. I mean, index funds, mutual funds, I would put it away. And if you guys needed a little bit, I just don't want this to drip, disappear over.
1: Yes.
2: You know what I mean? 5 to 6 years when you start to, like, there's something about living within your means still that I think is really wise.
1: Yeah.
2: And like you said, you guys will be moving to a different country, so your expenses are totally different.
0: But don't back to what I was saying earlier, do not sign up a financial person or an insurance person or anybody who's telling you what to do. Their job is to teach you.
1: Yeah.
0: Because it's your job.
1: So I do have maybe another two-part question that goes off of what you guys are asking as well. One, we do currently have a financial advisor. They are through Primerica, so I do have term life, and we do have a Roth IRA that we are maxing out each year. Now, that isn't a part of the question that I was going to ask. You were actually just getting to that in regards to if we need a little bit of extra money. My heart is 100% to do everything that you guys just shared in regards to generosity and living below our means. We currently still do. Now, we've already done our budget for the new location, and we are still going to be looking at around $1,500 a month short. Is there a way to... I've heard about like dividend funds, or is there a way to collect some sort of income?
0: Any mutual fund can pay you an income. Any
1: mutual
0: fund. You can just take a systematic withdrawal, a certain amount per month or a certain percentage, either one.
2: Mm-hmm.
0: Any mutual fund. It doesn't require it to, the funds or the stocks inside don't have to be dividend funds to do that. You could do that with a simple S&P.
2: And would you recommend he do that and they could live off $1,000 a month?
0: I'd recommend you go back to fundraising and raise your money and not touch this money. If you got a $1,500 a month drip, take it out like you're doing now out of the missions budget that you put together with your retained earnings inside that.

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0: Our scripture of the day, Psalm 62:8, trust in him at all times, pour out your heart to him, for he is our refuge. Sam Levinson said, don't watch the clock, do what it does, keep going. Ooh, I like that. All right, up next is going to be Beth in Los Angeles. Hi, Beth, how are you?
1: I'm good. How about you, Dave? Hi, Rachel.
2: Hi, Beth. Hey. Thanks for calling in.
1: I have I share two teenage daughters with my husband. He currently owns a home. It's under the property tax is under his name and his sister's name. The mortgage is just under his name. Lately, he's been experiencing some health concerns. So I want to know, is there anything, is there something, a legal thing that I can do so that way in case something does happen to him, my two teenage daughters do get a portion of that home?
0: Okay. You said the property tax. There's a deed, the title to the home. Who is the home titled to?
1: I'm not sure.
0: Well, that would be the essential part of information. Okay. And then the second question is, there are several types of things you can do with two individuals that aren't married. Tenants in common, tenants entirety. There's several different things you can do. And until we know California law and we know how it's titled, we don't know how big a concern you have. Okay. But is your husband, is he still able to do business?
1: Yes, he is.
0: Okay. Then you all start talking about this tonight and get to the bottom of this. How is it titled, and how do we ensure that your portion of the ownership goes to your, is it your daughters? Is that what you're wanting?
1: Yes, that's correct, my daughters.
0: Okay. Well, number one, you need a will. Does he have a will?
1: Mm-hmm. No, he doesn't.
0: Well, he needs to get a will. Everybody that's breathing that's over 18 years old needs a will. So how complicated is your all's estate other than this house? How many other things are there?
1: He has his, like, stocks and investments, and I also have my own home as well and also some little investments.
0: So this is a second marriage?
1: No. It's our only marriage.
0: Well, I have my own home. What's that mean?
1: Oh, because I had purchased a home before I met him.
0: Okay.
1: And then he had this home before he met me. And then we joined forces, and that's, that's how it is.
0: All right. And how old are y'all?
1: He's in his late 40s. I'm in my early 40s.
0: Okay. You need a will. If you want to do a simple one, both of you need one. If you need to do a simple one, you can go to mamabearlegalforms.com. And that you can do one overnight. It's very easy. It's really not complicated. It just means you have to deal with the fact that you're going to die someday. Welcome to the emotions of that. But if you want to get complicated, obviously you can go to an attorney. But don't drag this out 2 years. Get it done now. And wills need to be state-specific, and they need to be in California. Okay, if you're a resident of California, you go by California law, not by Tennessee law. And California law is different. In so many ways. But but anyway, you want to make sure that your will lines up with that. And then while you're doing that, you need to jump on the phone and learn about, with an attorney probably, learn about his portion of this house and how to ensure under California law that his portion of ownership goes to his sister. It might be, or goes to his daughters, not to his sister. There's one type of deed that you can do in some states that when you die, his portion would automatically go to his sister. You want to make sure you don't have that, okay?
1: Okay.
0: And that California doesn't allow that. And I don't know the answer to that because we don't know how this is titled, and I don't know California law that well. So
1: got it.
0: All of that to say, we just want to, if we need to change the deed, if we need to ensure, put the deed in a trust, if we need to put it in, it may be as simple as he states in the will
2: that his portion
0: goes to his daughters. It's probably that simple.
1: Got it.
0: But you want to double check because you don't want to have to fight with a sister-in-law after death.
2: Mm-hmm. Yeah. Do you guys have a good relationship? Because I'm sure she has to sign off if you change the deed and do a couple of things, right? Would she have to? She'd probably have to sign off.
0: He could sign off his portion into with quitclaim into a trust without in any state. He can do that.
2: Okay.
0: So
1: yeah, we're very friendly. Okay.
2: So if you needed something from her, like a signature, it's not like a big thing.
0: You're very wise to be concerned now, mm-hmm. because you can't buy fire insurance after the house burns down.
1: Right.
0: You can't fix estate deals after somebody dies. So mm-hmm. you need to do it now, tonight.
1: Okay.
0: Don't.
1: Yeah.
0: Yeah. Not because 40-year-old people, things happen to them all the time. 30-year-old people, things happen to them all the time. Everyone needs a will. And it's just to protect your family. And it's, what do I will? What do I want to have happen? And if you don't write that down, that's your last will. What is my will? What is my want? My last want, and here I'm going to testify to that. My last will and testament.
2: And it just makes it so complicated for the people that you leave.
0: Oh,
2: right?
0: So
2: you're,
0: hard
2: you're
0: on everybody.
2: You're done. You're gone. But, man,
0: so
2: for everyone else.
0: Everybody.
2: Untangling a mess is not fun during grief.
0: So get wills and do a little bit of research on what happens to his half in California and the way that's titled. Matthew is in San Antonio. Hey, Matthew, how are you?
3: How you doing, Mr. Ramsey?
0: Better than I deserve. How can we help?
3: We have a lot of house problems. We're looking for counsel whether we should sell the house and start over and hope to break even or invest and then to possibly gain, or if we should just
0: if you didn't own it, would you buy it again?
3: No.
0: Right?
3: No, sir.
0: Yeah. If you didn't own it, knowing what you know now, it's not romantic to buy a fixer-upper. It's a pain in the butt. And that's what you discovered, right?
3: Yeah. Yes, sir. Hard. Very much.
0: Yeah. Those people that do it on television, you know, they have crews and editors, and it makes it look like it happened in 1 hour. And it didn't. It happened over weeks and weeks and weeks and weeks and weeks, and everything that can go wrong goes wrong. And those television shows are full of crap. And so that's not how life works. And you discovered that. Sell it, man. It's no fun for you.
2: Did you guys do it because you wanted to fix it up, or is it what you could afford?
3: It was what we could afford.
2: Yeah, that's what's hard.
3: We bought it before. Yeah.
2: Yeah. No. I was affirming that, yes, that's what we're seeing more and more is because of the market. You're buying things that are not, it's not new, right? And so you're going to have to, what's going on with it? What are the problems?
3: Major problem is the sewage drain is broken inside the house underneath the foundation. Average pricing we've been receiving to fix it has been 20,000 has been like the lowest on average.
2: Just how long have y'all had it?
3: For less than 3 years, we're going on into our third year, but it's really been a little over two.
2: Okay, how much is it worth?
3: We received a loan for $135,000. Without it, the plumbing being fixed, I'm sure mm-hmm. it's dropped dramatically. Mm-hmm. We still owe $130,000 on it.
0: Can you get out of it?
3: So within 10 months, we can within 10 months because we got first-time home buyers, I forgot what the loan was called, but like no down payment, basically loan. So we have a minimum of we have to stay.
0: So is the sewer functioning? How are you living in it?
3: Thank you, Lord. There was an unfinished bathroom. It was sold as a 3-bedroom, 1-bath. There was an unfinished bathroom, in the garage that pipes around the house and taps into the yard. So that's how we use the restroom, and then we wash dishes. With 5-gallon buckets like that. Yeah. And we have 2 young kids and I have not been like an on top of it husband. This is just something that has been like a huge.
2: Building up. Yeah.
3: Yeah.
0: What happens if you sell it earlier than 10 months?
3: We owe the money back for the down payment.
0: How much was that?
3: I could be wrong. I believe it was 5,000, but I could be wrong.
0: What's your household income?
3: Without overtime, $3,300. With overtime, a little over $4,000.
2: Wonder if you can scrape together $5,000 and get out of it and go rent somewhere.
0: I wouldn't live in a place with 5-gallon buckets, man. I'd get out of there. That puts this hour of the Ramsey Show in the books. We'll be back with you before you know it. In the meantime, remember, there's ultimately only one way to financial peace, and that's to walk daily with the Prince of Peace, Christ Jesus.
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6: Negotiations on the right path. I'm Lisa Lacerra, Fox News. White House Press Secretary Caroline Leavitt says details of the Iran deal continue to be worked out. But she tells Fox's Sean Hannity.
7: President Trump, I know, will never sign on to a deal that does not serve this country and our national security interests. He is always looking out for America first.
6: President Trump said earlier today part of the deal includes Iran buying corn and wheat from American farmers. The Treasury Department is waiving sanctions on Iranian oil sales for the next 60 days. Senate Democratic leader Chuck Schumer again calling on the administration to brief Congress on the deal.
8: Are they embarrassed? Is it so vague that they told Iran one thing and will have to tell the world another?
6: Schumer questioned whether Iran will be able to continue its behavior and intimidate its neighbors. Los Angeles officials say they're making progress battling a massive warehouse fire that's caused air quality warnings.
9: LA Fire Chief Jaime Moore says fire activity at the Boyle Heights cold storage facility continues to decrease as crews remove sections of the exterior walls.
10: Which is allowing our firefighters to direct water streams into previously inaccessible areas of the building and extinguish the remaining spots of fire and the pockets where those fires are.
9: Noting teams are using high-powered water cannons to battle the inferno that's been burning for 6 days, adding smoke conditions have significantly improved.
6: Fox's Kristen Goodwin. Health officials continue to advise people in sensitive groups to remain indoors. A federal law enforcement source tells Fox.

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0: Jeb is with us in Columbia, South Carolina. Hi, Jeb. How are you?
10: I'm doing good. How about y'all?
0: Better than I deserve. What's up?
10: So I'm just starting to get into the Dave Ramsey stuff, and I'm starting to do my baby step because I'm getting married in November. I'm starting the baby steps.
0: Well, congratulations.
10: Thank you. My question is, is a high-yield savings better than a money market account? Or because I'm trying to get it where, like, my daddy has worked his whole life. He got into me as, you got to work until you're 55, then you enjoy your life. And I don't want to do that. I want to enjoy your life as I go on, get older.
0: Well,
10: and because I'm 24 years old, and I love to go out and do stuff and enjoy life as I go on, go through life.
3: I can appreciate that, Jeb. As long as you pay cash for it, we're all about that.
0: As long as you get out of debt and stay out of debt, you'll have the money to do that.
3: That's right.
10: Yeah.
0: But if you're financing that idea that you just laid out, then it would be a bad idea.
3: But you're going to follow the baby steps, you said. But to answer your question, I prefer a high-yield savings account, Jeb, and this would be more for your emergency fund. So that $1,000 on baby step one. And then once you are debt-free, all of your consumer debt is paid off, then you bump that up to 3 to 6 months of expenses. So we have a high-yield savings account.
0: At Fairwinds Credit Union.
3: Yeah, at Fairwinds. Yeah. And I like it because you usually can get a higher rate of return slightly, not significant, but it's there. Now it does not have, most of them do not have the ability to have a debit card or write checks out of. So sometimes transferring money, you'd have to transfer it to a checking account if you needed to get to it. But if it's all within one system like Fairwinds and you have a checking account with them, it's fine. You can just move money from account to account. We used to have a money market account back probably 15 years ago, but we moved everything over to a high yield savings account.
0: The biggest difference is not the rate. The biggest difference is usually your high yield savings is going to be with a bank and you've got those transfer capabilities. It's just easier to manage, but the rate might be not different at all.
3: It's not that significant. It's usually a little bit higher with high yield, but
0: a high yield savings account is probably a 5 or 10 year old product. Money market accounts have been around for 50 years. And so, you know, when we first started teaching this stuff, we're like, you know, don't put it in a stupid 1% or 0.5% savings account, passbook savings, they call it, at your bank. Don't do that. And don't put it in a CD because you get penalties if you withdraw it because your engine blew on your car. So use a money market account. And at that time, banks were starting to open these accounts. They called money market accounts, but they were kind of mirroring the actual money markets is what they were doing. Most of those have been rebranded to high-yield savings accounts now. And so it's basically CD rates that are fully accessible. And, you know, that's the reason Rachel's saying that, and she's exactly right.
3: Yeah, but, Jeb, seriously, go to fairwinds.org/Ramsey, and there's the smart bundle, and so you can get that all, you know, taken care of. And you can, you know, you're engaged. You'll have your wedding soon, so you guys open up one for a high-yield savings account for the wedding and put your names on it and start budgeting out of that so you pay cash for the wedding.
0: Megan is in Nashville. Hi, Megan. How are you?
11: Hi, I'm good. How are you doing?
0: Better than I deserve. How can we help?
11: So I guess we'll start with debt. Obviously, that's why I'm calling. I'm 50 years old. I've been going through a divorce for about 4 years now. It was finalized 2 years ago, but I'm still kind of knee-deep in it with financial stuff.
0: Why are you still deep in it after it's finalized?
11: Because in the decree, I was to refinance or sell the house. I tried to assume the loan twice. We have a VA loan at 2.25% that's in his name only.
0: You can't.
11: He would not allow me to do that.
0: Well, they won't allow you to do that.
11: Right.
0: Loans are not assumable.
11: Right. So I didn't qualify to refinance because the money that he's actually supposed to be paying me, he's $40,000 in arrears. So what's court ordered and what's actually going into my wallet are two different things. So I didn't qualify to refinance. So here we are, a year and a half later, I'm still in the house trying to figure out, like, if we leave this house, I don't know where me and the kids are going to go.
0: How many kids have you got?
11: I have three. They're 13, 17, and 20.
0: Mm-hmm. And what's the house worth?
11: Well, without the problems, probably $500,000.
0: What problems?
11: With the $70,000 in foundation work.
0: Who said?
11: That's the main problem.
0: Who said?
11: I've had there's cracks all over the house. I've had an inspection report. I've had a structural engineer come out. I've had an appraisal my appraisal was about $120,000 less than his appraisal because they didn't take into account the fix on the house. So if it does have to be sold, it's either going to have to be sold as is.
0: Okay, so $500, but minus problems. Okay, and then what's owed against it?
11: maybe 220.
0: Okay. You're not going to like me. You're not going to like me. Are you ready?
11: I'm ready.
0: Sell the stupid house.
11: Yeah.
0: This house has problem. And you're trying to, because you're a good mom, you're trying to minimize the pain of the divorce by letting the kids stay in their neighborhood and in their schools. Sell
11: yes,
0: a stupid house.
11: 100%.
0: It's 100%. That's a good mom, but you're doing more harm than you're good by trying to hang on to a dream that has died and your heart is broken and you're mad. And I don't blame you for any of that. That just means you're a regular person and I'm on your team,
11: right.
0: Okay? But that house is no longer a blessing.
11: Right.
0: Sell it as is. Get out of it. Get your money and go rent something in the same school district for a minute and get yourself stabilized and set up your life. Mm-hmm. And that'll also give you the money to put him in jail if he doesn't keep the court order.
11: Well, he's trying to put me in jail. He has me in criminal contempt, actually, and that's what's coming up.
0: On the house?
11: He has me in jail. Yes.
0: Okay, yeah. Well,
11: because I haven't sold a refund. I'm trying to keep a roof over their head.
0: Yeah,
11: you
0: need to put it on the market and you need to sell it. Not because of that, but because it's what's best for you. And then go ahead and have your attorney file on him for contempt for being $40,000 in arrears.
11: Right.
0: Yeah. You need to put his head in a vice.
11: And I
0: metaphorically.

0: I want to take all the teeth out of his case and put them all in your case.
1: Mm-hmm.
0: And, you know, this house does not represent the blessing that you were trying to create. The money from the house and the freedom from the foundation problems and the freedom from the refinance problems and the divorce problems is worth way more to your family and your kids and you than the house is. Please let it go.
1: And she can't assume the mortgage, but so from a legal perspective, she has to sell it, right? If it's in the divorce decree?
0: No, the divorce decree said she had to sell it. It's that simple. She's got to sell it or refinance.
1: Yeah.
0: She makes $25,000, she can't refinance it. She
1: won't be able to make it on the income. Yeah.
0: And you don't refinance it on 4 years worth of alimony anyway. They're not going to count that on the mortgage app. So, it's not enough alimony. If you're getting alimony for 20 years, you can count it. Child support for 2 years and alimony for 4 years is not going to count because the mortgage company is smart enough to know how you're going to pay the payment when that's done.
1: Right.
0: You can't. So,
1: unless you're coming out. Megan, go rent for a little bit.
0: Stay
1: in the same area.
0: Just go rent.
1: Go rent somewhere. And then you'll finish your degree.
0: It's an adventure.
1: Start a new career path for you. And yeah, it'll be a 2 year limbo, 2 or 3 years with all of that. But that's great. I mean, there's a part of me that I'm like, it's a fresh start. There's something to that I think is great for you.
0: Your kids are going to physically receive the message that their mom is a fighter and a survivor. And that's going to do them more good than this house is.

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12: Did you know sudden cardiac arrest is a leading cause of death and can affect people of all ages? 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Survival depends on many factors, but one of the most important factors is bystander CPR. Unfortunately, only about 46% of who suffer cardiac arrest receive bystander CPR before help arrives. 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

0: I'm Guy Benson, and we are back. There's a clip of the Secretary of State, Marco Rubio, that was being spread far and wide on social media just in the last couple days. A lot of people cheering him on, saying this is exactly right, way to go, more of this. And I was wondering, did he just say this, or was this a bit of a flashback? It turned out, even though it was resurfaced and making the rounds, he actually said this back in March of this year. And I want to play it. It's a little loud in the background. It's, you know, on the tarmac. You can hear the plane in the background. But he was asked a question about Iran. This was during sort of the height of Operation Epic Fury. And he just laid out this bill of indictment against the regime in cut 28.
1: The Iranian, well, he's an expert in genocide. They're experts in that because, you know, they sponsor terrorism all over the world. And they've killed thousands and thousands of people. Look at the Middle East. Look at the Middle East, guys. Every problem in the Middle East tracks back to Iran. Hezbollah? Iran. Shia militias that are destroying and threatening Iraq? Iran. Hamas? Iran. The Houthis? Iran. Assad when he was in Syria? Iran. Everywhere you turn, they're behind all of it. They are a destabilizing, dangerous, evil force that had to be dealt with. They have to be weakened.
0: They've been weakened and largely dealt with, but I'm confident Rubio still believes every word of that. That is all true about the nature of the regime. And negotiators have to have that in mind as they continue these talks in Switzerland. Brett Baier, up next on The Guy Benson Show.

0: Uh-oh, Brad's buzzed.
1: Oh, yeah?
0: Yeah, he's starting with the woots. 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
12: Todd Benson. We are back. I want to talk about something that I'm not really eager to discuss, but I think it's important to raise. And this is something that I've done from time to time, including in responding, sometimes perhaps against my better judgment, to the lunatic ravings of Candace Owens about the assassination of Charlie Kirk and her ongoing torture of Charlie's widow, Erica Kirk. I'm sorry to say that our former colleague, Tucker Carlson, has been very much involved with this effort as well, in his own right. And I'm not going to sit here and impugn or guess at his motives. I'm not going to pretend to know why he's doing some of these things, but he's doing them. And I say this as someone who has hosted him happily in the past on this show. He blurbed my book with Mary Catherine Hamm years ago, was very kind to do that. He was lovely to friends and family of mine when they met him years ago. And I don't know him well enough to say I don't recognize this man anymore. I don't want to get all dramatic. I just want to push back against some things that he's saying because he has a huge platform still. And if you let things go unanswered, that's a problem, in my view. So just recently, Tucker decided to wade in on the murder of Charlie Kirk. And he said, quote, Charlie Kirk was murdered. He was not murdered for his opinions on transgenderism, obviously. The obviously is a very strange thing to add there, in my opinion. Tucker went on, he was, I believe, and most people who knew him well, as I did, and was friends with him, as I was, believe he was most likely murdered for his evolving views on Israel. And he goes on to pretend that he's being really very honorable and duty-bound to say these things. He believes that it's a fact in his mind. Quote, I have a duty to say what I think is true. I'm going to continue doing that no matter what, is part of what he said in this little commentary. And I'm not sure how to respond to that other than to say the alleged killer of Charlie Kirk has made explicitly clear why he shot Charlie. He was a radicalized leftist who had grown to hate Charlie Kirk because he felt that Charlie was spreading hate and wanted to put an end to the hate. He had engraved on a shell casing, "Hey, fascist, catch." That was one of the details that we learned very soon after the shooting. He told friends and family about this growing loathing and what clearly became a violent fury at Charlie Kirk. This alleged killer was dating, living with a transgender partner and confessed what he had done to that lover and saying that he had an opportunity to stop Charlie's hate and so he took it. And as a matter of fact, while Charlie was speaking and when that bullet went through his neck to end his life, he wasn't talking about Israel. He was talking about transgender related issues. So you can claim that this was some grand conspiracy involving Charlie's supposed evolving views on the Jewish state. And I'll come back to that in just a second. But the actual evidence in the case, including hard evidence, physical evidence, confessions, all point to the actual motive here, which was a hardcore left-wing burning anger and desire to silence Charlie for his quote-unquote fascism and his quote-unquote hate. It's quite something to have so much hate in your heart and project it onto someone else that you feel like what you have to do to combat hate is to murder a father and a husband, which is exactly what this person allegedly did. And all of the legal experts that I've spoken to, former defense attorneys, prosecutors, they look at this evidence and say this is a slam dunk, open and shut case. There really isn't ambiguity about what happened here. And you can disbelieve all the evidence and the motive as confessed by the shooter. Family and friends talking about the dark path he went down and the reasons why. But that's a choice. And I think going out of your way to tell a large audience that all of that evidence, actually ignore all that, what you really believe to be true, is some Israel conspiracy theory without any actual evidence. To call that highly irresponsible, I think, is an understatement. So Josh Hammer, who knew Charlie well, he responded to this claim, this conspiracy theory, sort of just conjured out of thin air, by Tucker, who unfortunately has this obsession, this fixation, as does Candace and a lot of them at this point, with that one issue. I'm not the one dragging the Israeli-Palestinian question into this. They are. Josh Hammer says, I spoke to Charlie less than 24 hours before his death. He invited me and a few others to help brief him for his upcoming campus tour on the issues of Israel and anti-Semitism. Tucker is full of bleep. In fact, we know that Charlie, before he died, had written a memo to the Israeli Prime Minister laying out his deep concerns about waning support for Israel among Americans, including young Americans, even some on the right who are younger. He wrote a whole memo of concern about this, urging action. And he wanted to be part of helping to correct and ameliorate the problem as he saw it. This idea that he had suddenly turned against the Jewish state, that, whoop, suddenly he gets killed. Wonder what happened here. It's just so incredibly gross and reckless and does not align with any of the evidence about Charlie's beliefs and his behavior, his conduct, his concerns on this issue, or all of the evidence that I mentioned about the accused killer. You have to shoehorn this in if you want to believe it. And then to mutter about this as if it's some sort of really noble thing that you're doing. I guess I'd call it disappointing, but I think I'm past that point. Blake Neff, who was extremely close with Charlie, who produced his show and still does, he responded, quote, actually, those of us who knew Charlie best, a group that doesn't include Tucker, do think that, and then he names the suspect, that the suspect did it and was motivated by transgender radicalism. Tucker is lying, Blake Neff says. So I wanted to put that out there as well. One more note, and I don't really want to spend too much more time talking about Tucker Carlson, but he also just recently was defending Graham Plattner, in case you were curious about the path he's going down. I've had a lot of people ask me, like, what's going on? What happened here? I don't know. I don't really care to know. But I will note, as he's out there saying, oh, actually, what he really believes is that it was the Israel thing that got Charlie murdered, while he's taking some time away from that, he's off defending the Nazi tattoo guy from Maine, the left-wing socialist, self-described communist. He says, rather than respond to what his

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11: here on the Guy Benson Show. It's the happy hour. I just want to let you in on something. Last week on Friday on this show, we opened the program. You can go back and listen. It was actually a really fun monologue with great audio. If you missed it, you should check it out. Talking about the amazing experiences that so many foreigners are having here in the United States during the World Cup and how it's just kind of a love fest between the fans who are visiting and Americans who are welcoming them and all of it. And it's just this wonderful story. And I have been really gratified to see all this happening. So I was just sort of celebrating it. And part of the reason that I opened the show on Friday talking about those things was a nod to, a tip of the cap to, the fact that Team USA was actually playing our second game of the tournament during our show. In fact, the soccer game started on Friday at 3 p.m. Eastern, so it's like right when we air, and I didn't want to draw attention to it because I wanted people listening to this show and not being like, oh, right, and flipping over even though it was on Fox. But now that that's all passed and there's not another game until Thursday night when we're not on the air, we can just acknowledge what happened in that game against Australia, which was a 2-0 U.S.

which is very exciting. This USA team, Alexi Lalas, the lead Fox analyst for the World Cup, told us before things started that this team had a chance to really make some noise. And so far, so good. They are fulfilling those expectations, and I hope that continues. By the way, we beat the Australians without our star player, who's nursing an injury. I assume they'll let him rest on Thursday, and then when these things get really high stakes in the weeks to come, hopefully he's back. But my soccer fandom, which emerges every 4 years, it seems to be peaking right now. For good reason, I love to see what Team USA is doing. I hope they keep it up. And with that, we'll step aside, come back with more on the Happy Hour on The Guy Benson Show after this.

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0: We are Red Eye Radio. He's Eric Carlin. I'm Gary McNamara. You know, I know that if somebody's, you know, an independent or leans left or whatever, they probably would listen to us at times and just say, well, that's just over-the-top, you know, rhetoric about the Democrats. And we're like, we're not making an allegation. We're observing what they're saying. We're observing their platform. And you look at the Democrat Socialist of America, which is the momentum of where the Democratic Party is going, and they wish to shred the Constitution of the United States and the most important parts of the Constitution of the United States.
1: Yep.
0: That's not over-the-top rhetoric. It's what they have said in their own words.
1: Yep.
2: 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And I hope they promote the daylights out of it. Let's go. This can be shredded all day long.

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1: I'm sure they wouldn't have a problem. Yeah. I'm sure.
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Beer with Night Radio. He is Eric Cronin. I'm Gary McNamara. Coming up on the bottom of the hour, more on the memorandum of confusion. By the way, I love this story here. You know, it's just a continuation of it. It popped up again. Representative Ilhan Omar is facing intense scrutiny as Republicans demand an investigation after her husband's net worth magically plunged from a high of $30 million in her original filing to just $20K to $125K. Income last year,

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2: And thank you.
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0: We are Red Eye Radio. He's Eric Harding. I'm Gary McNamara. You know, I know that if somebody's, you know, an independent or leans left or whatever, they probably would listen to us at times and just say, well, that's just over-the-top, you know, rhetoric about the Democrats. And we're like, we're not making an allegation. We're observing what they're saying. We're observing their platform. And you look at the Democrats Socialists of America, which is the momentum of where the Democratic Party is going, and they wish to shred the Constitution of the United States and the most important parts of the Constitution of the United States.
1: Yep.
0: That's not over-the-top rhetoric. It's what they have said in their own words.
1: Yep.
2: No, this is it. This is what they're putting out there openly now and promoting. And I hope they promote the daylights out of it. Let's go. This can be shredded all day long. What this would actually mean for this country, well, it wouldn't be this country anymore.
0: No. Now, you'd have to go through a lot of constitutional, you know, the constitutional amendment process.
2: Now, you're bringing in reality.
0: Now, and that's going to be a tough thing to do. Even in the Senate, for example, let's say they start with the Senate.
1: Yeah.
0: Let's say they say, okay, let's do a constitutional amendment to get rid of the Senate. What do you do in Vermont and Massachusetts?
1: Right.
0: Does Vermont and Massachusetts, when it comes down to it, the liberals there say, yes, let's give up our major representation for the things that we care about in the federal government?
2: I'm sure they wouldn't have a problem. I'm sure of it.
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1: And he is Eric Harley, and I'm Gary McNamara. 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So when I know that when I look at the platform from the Democrat Socialist of America, which is where the Democratic Party is going. Look, these ideas that they propose already, you have seen no pushback when anybody in the Democrat side says we need to get rid of the Senate and the Electoral College.
2: Right.
1: You don't hear anything.
2: Right.
1: But the first thing that I would think of if I lived in a small state, first I'd ask the question, why does the Senate exist? Right?
2: Yeah.
1: Big question.
2: Yeah.
1: Why do we have two sections, a bicameral legislature? Mm-hmm.

0: We are at iRadio. He is Eric Harley, and I'm Gary McNamara. I wanted to at least bring that up yesterday because it's so important to know. You know, we get so involved with the everyday current event things that we'll be covering, as we always do during every show. But I think it's important to look at and say, okay, the Democrat Socialists of America, which are the Mandanis, the AOCs, the Bernie Sanders, the Platners, you know, and a bunch of other Democrats, even if they're not a part of the DSA, they're not going to challenge them. Democrats are afraid to challenge them, and Democrats still vote for them. And that's a huge problem when they're talking about just shredding the Constitution,
1: right,
0: including the separation of powers. It's very important to understand where one of the major political parties in the United States is heading and how radical their platform is. Mm.
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0: Iran's president goes to Pakistan. I'm Dave Anthony, Fox News. Continuing talks that got going over the weekend in Switzerland with Vice President Vance leading the way for the U.S. to prevent Iran from having nuclear weapons.
9: I trust actions
1: And what the president has asked us to do is verify what they're doing, focus less on what they're saying.
9: The vice president touts that Iran's allowing nuclear inspectors back into the country. That's, though, being disputed.
10: Iran's ambassador to the United Nations says there has been no discussion on allowing in inspectors from the International Atomic Energy Agency. He insists Iranian nuclear activities are for the next stage of talks with the United States.
9: That's Fox's Jonathan Savage. President Trump insists if Iran does not comply with the deal signed during the 60 days of further talks,
11: I will do what I have to do.
9: Meanwhile, Hezbollah claims Israel is violating a ceasefire in Lebanon, firing at civilians, but the Israelis claim they struck armed terrorists who posed a threat to their soldiers.
12: Hezbollah is to blame here. They killed 5 Israeli soldiers over the weekend. They've been launching drones at Israeli forces in southern Lebanon, and we do expect this issue to remain a priority of conversation in the Memorandum of Understanding.
9: Fox's Trey Yingston, Tel Aviv. The polls opening now in Maryland and South Carolina for primaries and runoffs. The voting started an hour ago in New York, where several progressive and social candidates are trying to win Democratic primaries for Congress. They'll also vote today in Utah. Now an update in the Nancy Guthrie case. More than 4 months after she was abducted from her home in Arizona, we're learning a second kidnapping ransom note that the Guthrie family got told them she had died.
13: The note said Nancy was, quote, buried with nature. The sender or senders of the first two ransom notes have not been publicly identified, and there have been no reported arrests in connection to them. The notes were received within days of Nancy Guthrie's disappearance. The first note demanded millions in Bitcoin in exchange for Nancy's return.
9: That's Fox's Todd Pyro. 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
9: President Trump will hit the road today, going to Pennsylvania to highlight what he says is booming American manufacturing. He'll visit a Mack Trucks assembly plant in Lehigh County. But the president may also be getting updates on the work he says is being done to fix the Washington reflecting pool that's turned green. Not long after a contractor he hired had painted the bottom of the pool dark blue. He claims it's been vandalized, warning those involved could face serious jail time.
15: The president's American flag blue paint floating at the top of the reflecting pool was the work of vandals and not contractors who worked on the renovation.
16: Let's put it this way. When you have a 350, I think it's 350, not 250, a 350-foot slit from one end to the other, you think that's proof?
15: An algae bloom also turned much of the water green this month, something President Trump also suggested could be the work of saboteurs. Cleaning the algae may require the pool, which was renovated for about $15 million, to again be drained. At the White House, Jared Halpern, Fox News.
9: On Wall Street, falling stock futures suggest a day of selling the day after the Nasdaq dropped 350 points, but the Dow rose 148. This is a big deal in the NBA. The Milwaukee Bucks are trading two-time MVP Giannis Antetokounmpo to Miami in a six-player deal. The Heat also give the Bucks several first-round draft picks. At soccer's World Cup, Messi makes history again.
17: Is this another one? Lionel Messi, there's the block. And Messi again!
9: Messi scored both Argentina goals in a 2-0 win over Austria on Fox. He has scored all 5 of their goals in Argentina's 2 wins. And he has 18 in his career at the World Cup. That's a record. Kylian Mbappe is only 2 back with 16. He scored twice to lead France 3-0 over Iraq. Norway beat Senegal 3-2. Algeria top Jordan 2-1. I'm Dave Anthony. This is Fox News.
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3: 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Gary McNamara and Eric Harley talk about everything from politics to social issues and news of the day. 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From the Relief Factor Studios, this is Red Eye Radio.
0: All across America, we are Red Eye Radio. He is Eric Harley and I'm Gary McNamara. Welcome and good morning. Come on, you gotta tell, you gotta see the email that we got.
20: The nice one?
0: The nice one, but then the question.
20: Oh. Okay. All right. Hold on.
0: You just got to, because it's just, I just thought it was too good not to, you know, not to hit, because we both had been talking about our fathers and.
20: Yeah.
0: And but I just.
20: Yeah, I got to go back to it. Hold on. I wasn't.
0: I know. I thought okay. About it now as we just.
20: So we got a listener who wrote, sorry to hear about your father. Isn't it sad to see what the health care costs? Or, as a conservative, do you allow Medicaid to pay for his care? Now, he wrote this to me and did not CC you on this.
0: Yes.
20: Well, and both of our fathers are dealing with ailments. I mentioned my father's battling a blood cancer and your father dealing with ailments as well. And has been in the hospital, is still in the hospital. So to answer for myself in the case of my father does not have Medicaid.
0: Well, that's the cluelessness of it.
20: Yeah.
0: He's confusing Medicaid with something else.
20: I think he's confusing it with Medicare.
0: He must be. I mean, I have no idea where that's. It's almost as if it's a shot or
20: and
0: something.
20: And Medicare is a true entitlement because right. My father, like all seniors who qualify for Medicare, paid into the system as they worked during their careers for a number of years. And they get that as a true entitlement. They're actually entitled because they paid for it.
0: For my father, it's VA, and Medicare Advantage. I'm assuming it's Medicare Advantage, knowing my
20: same
0: father.
20: Same with my dad.
0: Yeah.
20: VA and Medicare.
0: Which is going to the private sector.
20: Yeah.
0: Again, so.
20: My dad gets, he gets as a retired Air Force, I forget what it's called. I'm sorry, I just blanked on it. I know what it is, but he gets that medical care for life. I don't know how much Medicare. Dad and I actually don't talk about. I know Mom and Dad both have Medicare, but they have the benefit of what the Air Force provides, which is for his retirement because he served for so many years. And then in the private sector, he paid in. After that, he had a second career and then paid into the Medicare system, and he does have Medicare. I don't know who pays what, and he also gets VA benefits.
0: Yep.
20: Serving in two foreign wars.
0: My father gets the VA benefits, Medicare, and he's a disabled vet.
20: Yes.
0: He's a disabled veteran. Yeah. So that's where he gets it from. It's almost as if the guy was trying to throw a shot.
20: Yeah.
0: Oh, so you're going to. Yeah, they're sick, but you're collected off Medicaid.
20: Do you allow Medicaid to pay? I won't have this payment. First of all,
0: they don't collect Medicaid.
20: My father would have to make that decision.
0: My father, is widowed, so you can say a single man, but he has been employed for a significant period of his life.
20: Yes. Right.
0: Now, I know you may be upset that Dad isn't working at 100.
20: Yeah, you know what? He needs to get back to work.
0: What a
20: call your dad right now, Gary, and tell him to do the job now. Anyway, but that was the part because the way it was phrased. Do you, as a conservative, do you allow Medicaid? Okay, all right. Medicaid is a different benefit.
0: Right, but that's the ignorance of somebody who's, again, their politics is trying, or whatever they're trying to do, they feel like it's going to all right, I'll get them. I'll get these guys here. I'll get them upset.
20: I'm certain he meant Medicare because my father and mom don't qualify for Medicaid, but so I'm sure he meant Medicare, and Medicare is a true entitlement. You know, this is the thing we have to do all the time. There is a lot of, and maybe it was just a typo. I don't know. Or the person doesn't know the difference between Medicaid and Medicare. I don't know. But there are a lot of people out there that confuse them. And it does happen. I've heard people, in fact, in conversations about in my own family talking and saying, you know, with the thing with Medicaid and, oh, no, I'm sorry, Medicare. And it happens all the time. Medicaid isn't involved in the case of my father. He doesn't qualify for Medicaid. Medicare, he does qualify for, but I'm not sure how much Medicare covers the VA and his, it's right on the tip of my tongue, the benefit they get from the Air Force because he served for so long in the Air Force.
0: Yeah, I'm not exactly familiar with how it's, you know, my sister would be, but I don't know exactly.
20: Yeah.
0: You know what my dad is in. They renewed him last year. Remember, because he's got dementia. So,
20: yeah.
0: My father is not the, since he's widowed. My father is not a single male not working on Medicaid. So, yeah.
20: Right. Yeah. TRICARE is what dad has through the Air Force. I don't know what pays who. I know the VA is giving some assistance.
0: Mm-hmm.
20: I don't know. You know, again, both your father and my father both earned that.
0: For example, the bed that my father's in at his house,
20: mm-hmm.
0: when he's back at the house,
20: mm-hmm.
0: that's an expensive bed. You know, there's an air pump, and in fact, what I got for them because you know it's to keep you know bed sores from hitting.
20: Right, yeah.
0: And they're actually very interesting beds, how it's made, how the mattresses move like every couple of minutes
20: right.
0: in certain ways. And so I actually got a backup battery. I bought a backup battery last year in case the power goes out that, you know, will last him, you know, a day. But it uses quite a bit of power.
20: Yeah.
0: It's constantly not when it goes into the cycle. It uses consistently about 125 watts.
20: Right. Yeah.
0: And it'll go up to 170 for like about 30 seconds every 15, 20 minutes. So the battery, I got one of the lithium ion batteries, for that.
20: Let me also address the Medicaid thing. As a conservative, boo, helping people who need it. Here's the thing. This is coming from me. This is Eric talking. Just in case there's any confusion, I, Eric Harley, hereby state that we as a society have decided, and I'm okay with, a system that provides for those who physically or mentally cannot provide for themselves. I have an adult special needs daughter. We adopted her years ago. She's an adult. She's an angel. She helps me more than I help her. Trust me on that. And we're just close pals. Father's Day was so great. It was just so great with her. I didn't get to see all my kids on Father's Day, but we're planning something coming up. But I look at a system and believe in a system, and we've decided as a nation, and I'm okay with that, as a conservative libertarian, that, again, for those who cannot mentally or physically provide for themselves, I'm okay with them getting Medicaid? The answer would be yes. I mean, it doesn't apply to my father because he doesn't qualify mm-hmm. for Medicaid. My daughter does. Now, we pay for her medical care. She had to qualify for it for the before the age of 21 because if something happens to me and my wife, and let's say there's nobody there to care for her, she is not able to live on her own and certainly would need some medical care, but she cannot provide for herself. So that's something she needs 24-hour management. My wife takes the evening shift, and I take the day shift, and that's the way that works. And so, yes, I believe in a system
0: and
20: with a system that has decided that we can provide for those who can't mentally or physically provide right. for themselves.
0: But understand that Medicare is different than as we all know, the how yes. it's set up is different. Medicaid is a joint federal and state program.
20: Right.
0: It's run by yep. individual states.
20: Yep.
0: The majority of the money still comes from the federal government,
20: mm-hmm.
0: which in the future may have to change.
20: That may.
0: Because of debt.
20: Mm-hmm.
0: But individual states actually run the Medicaid program, which is why there are some states that use a lot less federal dollars for Medicaid and a lot of other states where the Medicaid bill, for example, New York State, is through the roof.
20: Right.
0: And so do there need to be fixes in it? Yes. But I just wanted to address that because it was actually it had nothing to do with Medicaid or Medicare. It's that I sensed the guy was trying to take a shot at us
20: yeah.
0: by using our dads.
20: Or do we allow Medicaid? Well, you know, and again, if that's not the case, fair enough. But if the way it was worded, it sure feels
0: that's,
20: like it.
0: Yeah, that's what I got. I thought it was more humorous
20: enough.
0: Than anything else.
20: No, it really was. And we're okay with that. I mean, I don't mind that at all because it gives us an opportunity to talk about,
0: mm-hmm.
20: you know, our beliefs and the system. And is there abuse?
0: Yeah.
20: Yeah. You know, one of the fraud cases that came about with Medicare just recently, I mean, billions of dollars. Of course, there's fraud in every system where the government manages it. There's fraud in the private sector. There's fraud all around, which is why we believe in checks and balances. I believe in a simple idea like having to show your ID when you go vote. These are things that have been a fundamental part of our society, where at some point we decided, well, wait a minute, there are people there
0: right.
20: that can't provide for themselves and do qualify for Medicaid, and we should provide for them on a limited basis. And trust me, Medicaid is limited.
0: But, you know, Red Eye Radio, we take official positions that were anti-murder and anti-fraud.
20: That's right. Yes. And anti-Medicaid. Boo, helping people.
0: But,
20: you know, it's because people think, I think a lot of people tend to get into their mind if they're not a conservative and they've been on the left all of their lives and, you know, that's the culture they live in. I believe you have a moral obligation as an individual out of your own pocket and on your own time to give back any chance that you can to the extent you can. And that's a practice that I've kept going sometimes to a fault.
0: I think it's
20: why we're here.
0: I said that about 15, 20 years ago.
20: Yeah.
0: And people called me up and disagreed with me. They have no responsibility to help anybody at any time. And I said, well, you can go through that life with the philosophy. That's not how I was raised.
20: Right.
0: It was interesting. I had a conversation with the woman over the weekend. And I would say probably a Democrat, but truly more moderate and was willing to listen. And we were talking about the medical profession out there, and we were talking about homeless. And I told her about the charity that I'm most involved with,
20: mm-hmm.
0: you know, the one that actually takes people that are off the street,
20: right?
0: Privately run, mm-hmm. that they, you know, they've got the food bank and everything else, and you can get a meal. But if you want to stay there, and you've got to go through their plan,
20: mm-hmm.
0: and their plan will rehabilitate you. You know, if you follow the plan, you'll become self-sufficient.
20: Yeah.
0: And every year I go to the luncheon where you meet these people, mm-hmm. and there's no greater joy. I was telling her, there's no greater joy. I could not spend my money in a better way.
20: Right.
0: Then there is nothing that gives me more happiness. Nothing material would give me, you know, as much happiness as that. And she goes, well, it's good to see that, you know, that somebody who's a conservative thinks that way. I'm like, oh, God.
20: Well, it's like the, you know, the
0: like, oh, stop.
20: Compassionate but conservatives.
0: Right. Well, I told her about that. She wasn't being, she really wasn't being insulting.
20: Right.
0: And,
20: right.
0: And when I think about it, maybe I should have taken it that way. And she goes, it's great. And I said, well, I said, my father was livid when, you know, W said compassionate conservative.
20: Yeah.
0: As he said, a conservative is compassionate.
20: Right.
0: And that's his thought right. process all the time. And my father was the one that, you know, that I saw when I was a child. And I knew we weren't rich.
20: Mm-hmm.
0: My father was always taking food mm-hmm. and making sure that the homeless shelter, you know, the people that ran it, that you know, he was involved in contributing, you know, there, even though we were not a rich family at all.
20: Right.
0: That's how he was. That's what his faith taught him. That's what his family taught him. And my father is just somebody that anybody who needed, my father would not give money to an addict.
20: Right.
0: You would never be able to get him on the street. He'd say, come on and get you something to eat.
20: Right. Yeah.
0: But he wouldn't, you know, just yeah. like, I'm not going to enable their habit. But
20: right.
0: my father's whole life was in service to other people, his family, his friends and everything. I mean, that was just who he was. And anybody who knows him will tell you that.
20: Nothing breaks my heart more than, because we live in a major metro area that has a great deal of homeless people on the street. Nothing breaks my heart more than seeing somebody in that position. They're a drug addict. They're battling something they can't win or haven't been able to win so far. And nothing breaks my heart more. I don't have any answers there, but I'm with you. I support organizations that support them mm-hmm. because enabling them by giving them money is never.
0: But you know the story I told you. I'm not going to give many details on it because it is sort of a private and personal thing. But somebody who I knew a long time ago.
20: Yeah.
0: Is in that situation.
20: Yeah.
0: And I had to make the decision through, you know, the caseworkers and stuff like that, the people that know,
20: yeah.
0: you know, not to enable them.
20: Right.
0: When they came to me to enable them,
20: yep.
0: it was like, no,
20: yep.
0: not going to do it. And that's a tough decision. It's
20: right.
0: really tough. You feel so bad, but you realize, man, they're manipulating me.
20: Yep. yep. You can't keep them nope. where they are.
0: We are Red Eye Radio.
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21: USDA's latest crop progress report continues to offer its share of notable news. Meteorologist Brad Rippey says among the highlights of the report for the period ending June 21st.
22: We have our first look at corn reaching the silking stage. The national number is 5% silking on June 21st. That's ahead of the five-year average of 3%. Our first look at soybeans blooming shows 9% of the soybeans blooming on June 21st, well ahead of the five-year average of 6%. Cotton setting bolls, our second look at that, shows 5% of the crop at that stage. Age on June 21st, equal to the five-year average, equal to last year. Nationally, 40% of the winter wheat acreage harvested by June 21st. That's nearly twice the five-year average of 24%, and it is more than twice last year's number, which was just 18% harvested.
21: I'm Rod Bain reporting for the U.S. Department of Agriculture in Washington, D.C.
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0: Here at iRadio, he is Eric Carlin. I'm Gary McNamara. Coming up on the bottom of the hour, more on the memorandum of confusion. By the way, I love this story here. You know, it's just a continuation of it. It popped up again. Representative Ilhan Omar is facing intense scrutiny as Republicans demand an investigation after her husband's net worth magically plunged from a high of $30 million in her original filing to just $20K to $125K. Income last year, $200,000 to $100,000, according to the New York Post. There's going to be an investigation up.
1: I'm thinking.
0: As there should.
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6: Some people won't give you the real talk on drugs, but it's time we know the facts. Fentanyl is killing people. It's a powerful opioid, often made illegally and commonly mixed with illicit drugs. It can even be pressed into counterfeit.

0: alerted through various broadcasting channels. An off-duty officer was driving home when she saw the child matching the description of the missing boy on the freeway. She pulled over and called his name to stay put. Thankfully, emergency crews arrived. Deputies Cody Green and Michael Moser leapt over the guardrail and ran after the boy. They were able to get to him and take him off the freeway without injury. The San Diego County Sheriff's Department put out a thank you to the deputies along with the Good Samaritans that worked together to find the missing boy and bring him home to his family. Janice Dean, Fox News.
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1: And he is Eric Carle, and I'm Gary McNamara. Welcome and good morning. Thank you so much for being here. 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
1: All right. So yesterday on Iran, the vice president, talking about. Well, let me just read here. I'll read this first off from Iran yesterday, because it was first the president came out and talked about the oil money opening up and said that Iran is going to purchase agricultural goods, and farmers are just thrilled about it. Iran says they're not planning to purchase U.S. agricultural goods, and there were no discussions yesterday regarding IAEA inspectors coming to Iran. Ignore Western propaganda. And that comes from the Iranian X site. And it was interesting because saw somebody posted yesterday that, after the United States said what we were being told in the memorandum of understanding was not there, in regards to what Iran was saying was in the memorandum of understanding, by the time we looked at it, what Iran was saying was actually accurate. What the United States was saying was not. So we're now at a point. You know where I'm going with this.
0: Yeah.
1: We're now at a point because of that where you say, can we trust the administration to tell the people of the United States the truth?
0: Well, the first red flag on that was, after it had been robo-signed, we still didn't have the text on it. Why not? Why would you not that night post it and say proudly, because, hey, it was a signed deal. Here's what's in it. It told me they had to find a way to work this into some kind of spin. I don't know what that spin they thought would work. Put it out there for the American people. If our country's making a deal with Iran, we damn well deserve to see everything that's in it.
1: Wall Street Journal. J.D. Vance says Iranian leaders want to turn over a new leaf with the U.S. and suggest we do the same with them. It's worth checking Iran's actions. How is the memorandum of understanding going so far? The Strait of Hormuz. Traffic is flowing, sending the price of oil below $80. Iran has already sent some $3 billion in crude oil through Hormuz for export, and the regime's declaration called it a threat of a closed strait on Saturday shifted traffic to the Iranian-controlled transit route. Other vessels went dark while crossing, as they did before the deal. Iran has instructed all vessels transiting Hormuz to request access 48 hours in advance and acquire Iranian insurance, with the fee waived for now amid boy, that's a mob thing. Yeah. Oh my gosh, protection money. With the fee waived for now amid negotiations, the regime seems to be preparing for the Strait's transformation into a Iranian waterway. The mandatory insurance could easily become a toll 60 days from now, even under the memorandum of understanding terms, and the request for access compromises freedom of navigation. Permission could be denied on a ship-by-ship or country-by-country basis to suit Iranian foreign policy. This is not an open strait. Sanctions. On Monday, the U.S. Treasury issued broad sanctions relief for Iran's oil business. For 60 days, a license lets the regime produce, ship, and sell its oil and petrochemicals and receive all the revenue rather than having it kept abroad in escrow.
0: All right.
1: This will gut accumulated U.S. sanctions leverage, especially if the license is extended, as Mr. Trump will have difficulty refusing before the U.S. elections. The license allows anyone, even sanctioned conduits for Iran's Islamic Revolutionary Guard Corps, to be paid in U.S. dollars. Only last week, the State Department reported Iran's oil and petroleum exports are a primary source of revenue for its armed forces, terrorist partners, and proxies. Billions of dollars will now go directly to the IRGC to rebuild the regime's foreign reserves. Iran says some of its frozen assets have also been released, and this may be $6 billion held in Qatar. When released, the money can be used only to buy food, medicine, and the like, Mr. Vance said, but this frees up other funds for military purposes. On Monday, Mr. Vance said Iran has agreed to allow UN inspectors while we waited details to judge the move's significance, which nuclear sites, when inspections on demand or staged, collecting samples or not. Iran's state media has said, no, this is false. This did not happen. Inspections are essential, but the U.S. seems to be paying Iran now for what it is already obligated by the Nuclear Non-Proliferation Treaty. On Lebanon, Mr. Vance and President Trump are pressuring Israel not to respond to attacks by Iran's proxy Hezbollah, and on Sunday, mediators announced a deconfliction mechanism that excludes Israel but includes Iran. This is an abrupt reversal of U.S. policy. If Israel won't concede an Iranian right to export terror to a sovereign third country, will Iran close the strait? Will it expel inspectors? Iran's regime now has a way to set the U.S. and Israel against each other. We don't have to give the Iranians anything if they don't make the commitments that we want long-term on a nuclear program, Mr. Vance said, while selling the memorandum of understanding, even a few days in before Iran has made any long-term nuclear commitments that have proved false. Mr. Vance said, while selling the MOU, even a few days in before Iran has made long-term nuclear commitments, that has proved false. When we warned of a bailout for the regime, this is what we had in mind. And that's exactly what's going on.
0: Yeah.
1: They're not doing anything.
0: Yeah.
1: They haven't opened the Strait of Hormuz like it was beforehand. They're setting conditions now, and they're getting oil money. They're getting cash now from the administration.
0: Yeah, U.S. They're, dollars.
1: U.S. dollars.
0: Yep.
1: They can buy they can even buy U.S. oil and get U.S. dollars.
0: Yeah.
1: And all the money that they get now from selling oil with the sanctions.
0: Mm-hmm.
1: There are no conditions on that.
0: Yesterday I read, I don't know how many versions of this from different media groups. And the only question that in my mind was, what the hell just happened? What in the world am I missing here? And the thing is, I don't think I'm missing anything. What happened?
1: It may only last 60 days. But he's not going to cancel it. But the U.S. Treasury's waiver is effectively rolling back a 40-year plus of American oil sanctions against Iran.
0: Right.
1: Even U.S. refiners are allowed to import Iranian oil. Excuse me, not export. Import Iranian oil. And I said export before. Import Iranian oil and pay for it in U.S. dollars that will go to Iran.
0: Yes.
1: That they can spend any way they want. The president said, well, it's all going to be for farm. And
0: Iran
1: said, we don't know that.
0: Okay. We have no idea
1: that's
0: going to spend the money.
1: That's not a deal that we set with the United States.
0: Right. No.
1: So, I mean, look, nothing surprises me here at all. Nothing. But this
0: by the way, did you see anything? I mean, I know the guardian angel tax or whatever. I saw that. Did you see the word tariff in any of those statements, in any of those stories?
1: The guardian angel tax for
0: For the Strait of Hormuz. I know there's, you know, they were talking about that the other day, but.
1: Oh, no, the president was saying if Iran doesn't shape up, that we're just going to take over the Strait of Hormuz and then charge a 20%
0: fee. Angel tax. I know. But what I'm saying is that's the only thing I've heard close to the word tariff. We're tariffing everybody else. Are we tariffing Iran? No. I didn't see anything. Maybe he's going to announce it tomorrow. I don't know what just happened.
1: No, none of it makes sense at all. You know, you look at.
0: I feel like I just woke up drank heavily last night, just woke up, and there's like 200 boxes from Amazon on my porch. Like, huh? I don't remember any of this. This should have never happened.
2: No.
0: And I don't drink. Maybe I should start again.
2: And as we know, Iran, I heard 3,000 people they've arrested, and now they're accelerating their execution of political dissidents.
0: Yeah. Yeah.
2: That came out, that story came out yesterday. I hear Byron York, bad feelings all around after the Iran deal. Well, yeah, because it sucks.
0: Yeah, it's horrible.
2: Absolutely sucks.
0: This is horrible.
2: I mean, it is interesting because we did say a couple weeks ago, we said, look, Trump's going to, we believe the number one way he would go would be this way. I had no idea. I had never in my wildest dreams, because they kept denying, they're not going to get anything unless they prove, they haven't proved a damn thing, and we're allowing money to flow to the Iranians.
0: Right.
2: I mean, that's the
0: only thing they've proven to me is that they have the upper hand here.
2: But that's the thing. Somehow. The president and J.D. Vance have continually promoted falsehoods to the American people and then gone and done things that would have absolutely sent the Republican Party into outrage if Obama ever did it.
0: Yeah.
2: And when Obama did it.
0: Yeah. No, it for me.
2: Unbelievable.
0: It just takes all the air out for me. It really does.
2: Yeah. I agree.
0: It depletes confidence in a way that I can't measure.
2: You don't even hear 14th dimensional chess. You have to understand the art of the deal. That's all gone. You don't have anybody. I haven't seen that in a week.
0: No.
2: No totally loyal cheerleader surrogate of the White House isn't even doing that.
0: No.
2: This is horrible.
0: I saw an article.
2: Is there no self-awareness in the White House about the split in the party over this?
0: How is there not? Marco Rubio making a trip, and the story was on it, and the picture they use now, they do this. He had a serious look on his face, which he almost always does. But there was no statement from him. There was no quote from him. Just a story about he's going to be traveling as a part of, you know, sitting down with so-and-so. No statement at all from him.
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0: We are Red Eye Radio. He is Eric Harley, and I'm Gary McNamara. So this is really getting, this is getting interesting. I mean, nothing over the last, since they signed the Memorandum of Understanding, nothing has surprised me. It's the only way that it could go every single day. And it's like, the it's been like this for a while. We claim victory. And Iran says, no, we didn't agree to that.
1: Yeah.
0: And it's like, yeah. Thanks to the listener who sent us a Victor Davis Hanson comments that he made, none of what he says addresses the criticism we have of it. Somebody was sending that to us as if it addresses our criticisms. It does not.
1: No.
0: So.
1: No.
0: But we do appreciate it.

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6: Nuclear honesty. I'm Dave Anthony, Fox News. That's what President Trump insists the U.S. deal with Iran demands, posting on Truth Social. Iran's agreed to high-level nuclear inspections long into the future, which Iran disputes. The day after the president warned he'll do what he has to do.
7: If Iran doesn't live up to their agreement or if they're not behaving.
6: The president's post also maintains funds for the U.S. that is released for Iran will be controlled by the U.S. and used by Iran to buy food and medical supplies exclusively from the U.S. So Iran also disputes that today. The foreign ministry insists they'll decide how to spend any funds the U.S. unfreezes. And Fox's Trey Yingst reports.
8: President Trump just moments ago posted to Truth Social saying 19 million barrels of oil flowed out of the Hormuz Strait yesterday. He goes on to say an all-time record. Oil prices are tumbling down and the world is a much safer place.
6: And oil, meanwhile, is slightly higher today, but WTI is only about 10 bucks a barrel higher than before the Iran conflict sent oil and gas prices surging. It's up to 7 people in custody now, and the plot the FBI thwarted to attack the UFC event on the White House lawn earlier this month.
9: 2 more men have been arrested by the FBI, this time in Missouri and Washington State. Prosecutors allege the plot called for explosive-laden drones to strike near the White House before sniper teams opened fire on attendees.
6: Fox's Lucas Tomlinson at the White House. It's primary day in Maryland, Utah, and New York, where this is a big question.
10: So just how influential is New York Mayor Zohran Mamdani?
9: We're about to find out. Multiple Mamdani-backed candidates are hoping to bring their agenda to Congress, including fellow Democratic Socialist Daria Lisa Avila Chevalier and Claire Valdez.
6: That's Fox's Doug Luzader. There are also runoffs in South Carolina. President Trump likes the Republicans running for governor so much he endorses both. A big trade in the NBA ahead of the draft tonight. The Milwaukee Bucks sending star Giannis Antetokounmpo to the Miami Heat for players and draft picks. 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
6: The manhunt continues in the Kansas City area for the gunman who went on a shooting spree on a highway last week, firing into cars, killing one person, wounding four others. In Northern California, shots rang out in a quiet library.
11: It happened at around 5:15 p.m. The Butte County Library in Chico, California was open when a man shot and killed two adults. A child is hospitalized with what are being called minor injuries. Gunshots and screaming can be heard in a 911 call. Chico police set up a perimeter around the building. Some went in. The suspect fled out the back where other officers were waiting and made the arrest, recovering one gun with no shots fired. The police chief says there's no ongoing threat to the public. Chris Foster, Fox News.
6: A cruise nightmare is finally over.
12: Federal health officials confirm the end of a hantavirus quarantine for the last eight of the American passengers who were evacuated from a Dutch cruise ship hit by a deadly outbreak. 18 were sent to the National Quarantine Unit in Omaha, Nebraska in early May, with some later allowed to return to their home states under agreements to be closely monitored. But the final eight remained in Omaha for the full six-week quarantine period, the longest amount of time it's been known to take for symptoms of hantavirus to appear. Other passengers had been evacuated and quarantined in other countries. The outbreak sickened 13 people, killing three of them, including two Dutch passengers believed to have been the first infected while visiting South America. Lisa Brady, Fox News.
6: On Wall Street, stock futures are falling. Nearly 200 points for the Dow, nearly 800 for the Nasdaq. A star shines at soccer's World Cup.
13: Messi! History in Dallas! 40 years to the day since Diego Maradona scored the hand of God. Lionel Messi scores the goal to make him the World Cup's all-time leading scorer.
6: And then Messi scored again, leading Argentina past Austria 2-0 on Fox, giving him 18 career World Cup goals, a record. Kylian Mbappe, only two back of that record. He scored twice for France in a win over Iraq, Norway, and Algeria also won. I'm Dave Anthony, Fox News.
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0: 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Gary McNamara and Eric Harley talk about everything from politics to social issues and news of the day. Whether you're up late or you're just starting your day, welcome to the show. 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
18: All across America, we are Red Eye Radio. He is Eric Harley and I'm Gary McNamara.
19: Hey, I know there's a ton of stuff that happened yesterday, but I want to get to, I thought about this yesterday after I was driving home and I went, wow, I forgot to say that. And this is when we were talking about the Democratic Socialist of America, which is the, I mean, that's the group of people that's taking over the Democratic Party. I mean, they believe in all the radical things out there, and you're talking about AOC, Bernie Sanders, Mamdani, Plattner, you know, anybody in the, you know, anybody in the squad, and you know, they're the leaders, but the Democratic Party is going along with it. And I saw somebody wrote today. I forgot. Oh, I'll find it. I think I actually printed it up somewhere in my pile of stuff. That was saying that the Democratic Socialist of America, you know, that really primarily appeals to the young people, and the old people won't vote that way. Well, look at the last election with Kamala Harris and how radical she was. When you look at it, Democrat, we talked about this because this is what amazed us, is that the older demographics for the Democrats are the most loyal towards the Democrats. So when I saw that, I went, what? But one of the things that I forgot to mention, from this story, and we talked about what the Democratic Socialists of America want to, where they want the Democratic Party to go. A lot of it they've already gone, you know, the radical transgender movement, identity politics, without question, as we know, which is the racism of the Democratic Party, where they judge people by groups and not individuals. They also want to abolish the U.S. Senate. They want to defund the Pentagon, no money for the military.
20: Right.
19: Universal amnesty to illegal immigrants.
20: Mm-hmm.
19: Transfer ownership of major corporations to the public. I love it. The public. You mean I become a stockholder? No, actually, they take it away from the public and give it to the government.
20: Yes, these are, they're already, we have publicly traded companies.
19: Yes.
20: That is the private sector. Right. What they're saying is the government owns it.
19: Right. And, but this is the one that I wanted to, they also demand that police budgets be kept to zero. What was the other thing? And the statement that the U.S. is an imperialist nation and everything else. But the other one was that the president and the Supreme Court, with a chief executive, which is the president, and the judiciary chosen by and subordinate to Congress, they wish to get rid of the separation of powers.
20: Yes.
19: And I didn't mention that. I didn't. We mentioned
20: But we didn't mention the effect of that, what that actually means.
19: Right. And as we've said before, when you ask people, you go out and you say, what's the most important part of the Constitution? Probably people would say freedom of speech, right, or the Second Amendment, or the Bill of Rights.
20: Nope.
19: Probably that would be the
20: That's what you would get.
19: I'm going to guess that would be the most frequent the most frequent answer, where actually the most important part of the Constitution is the separation of powers, hands down.
20: Scalia wrote about that.
19: Yeah.
20: And it was, if you think about it, one of the most important observations.
19: Right. There is no Bill of Rights. There is no Bill of Rights if there's no separation of powers.
20: There is nothing without separation of powers.
19: Right. Everything, that's when everything falls apart, which is what they want.
20: Right.
19: Which is, and the entire thing of, when you look at the separation of powers, the Senate and the House are actually part of that.
20: Right. I say for this, Democratic Social Group of America, what do they call themselves? Democratic Social Group of America, whatever, the Communist of America. The Pinko Commies.
19: The Pinko Commies.
20: Here's what I think they should do. Just come out and say it. One person in charge for a very, very long time. The government owns everything and provides to you only what you need. There. Pretty simple. Yeah. We don't have police. Oh, wait a minute. Now, eventually they would have police, because if you and, you know, any of your friends decided to have a well-formed militia, let's say, and you wanted to start an uprising against this one person in power, their police would not allow that to happen and would, of course, take action against you.
19: But the separation of powers is the basis of everything that the United States is based upon, which made us different at that time and has been followed by so many nations, across the world. And the Democrats want it gone. And I don't want to hear that, well, there's a split here in the Democratic Party. Not with the politicians, they're not. The voters keep putting in the most radical politicians on the Democrat side. You don't see a Democrat uprising saying, my God, you believe that men should be able to expose themselves to women in a locker room? Are you nuts?
1: Yeah.
19: You know, people still, the Democrats that are still left that are voting are for all of these things.
1: Right.
19: As the polls have shown. We did that, right. we did that about a month ago. What do the people actually believe that vote Democrat? And it's like, okay, it mirrors what the Democrats are actually, promoting. But the separation of powers, which means power cannot accumulate in one area of the government. And when you see what the Democrats, Socialists of America are doing here, what they want the Democratic Party and what they want eventually the legislation to be is to put all the power in Congress that is only based on population.
20: Without a Senate.
19: Yes, exactly. That's what I said. With just the population.
20: Right.
19: That the states would not matter. Think about this. I haven't heard, Republicans maybe, I haven't heard any Democrat politician in Virginia, for example, because we talked about what they did in Virginia. They want to join the compact.
20: Right. Yeah.
19: You know, the compact that said, well, however Virginia votes, it won't matter. It's what the majority of states want to do. We follow that.
20: As a part of this compact,
19: right.
20: Everyone who's part of the compact, they'll decide. So whatever we decide as a state doesn't matter.
19: Doesn't matter.
20: The compact,
19: right.
20: As a group decides.
19: And there's been no peep saying, wait a minute, you're taking the voice of Virginia citizens, my God.
20: Mm-hmm.
19: I'm just thinking Virginia Thomas Jefferson. That just finally hit me. I'm like, oh my God.
20: Yeah.
19: And they're saying Virginia citizens don't matter.
20: Right.
19: That's what they said.
20: No, that's exactly what
19: Virginia citizens don't matter. Now Republicans are screaming about it, but Democrats don't care.
20: No.
19: Democrats don't care. You know,
20: they would love it. I believe a number of them of the rank and file are thinking, look, there are a couple of things this does for me is, well, you know, that the whole nuisance of having to go vote. Ugh, I'm not going to have to do that anymore. I'll just let all these other states that are part of this compact with our state decide for us. And the fact that those same people, the rank and file, that believe that also believe that they'll make the right decision and that the group, the mob should rule.
19: Yeah. That the mob should rule. And by having the Supreme Court under the authority of Congress, that means the Bill of Rights means nothing.
20: Means nothing.
19: Doesn't mean anything anymore because it's whatever. It's the tyranny of the majority, which the founding fathers were against. And the beautiful thing is, it's the same Democrats that sit there and say the antiquated philosophy of the founding fathers who put together this document and the racism, yet what they wish to get to is a reactionary government where power will sit with the tyranny of the majority, which is what our founding fathers were against. And if you understand, as we said, why the Electoral College exists, why the Senate exists, and it's really the same reason, but you look at it, you and I said, look at the futurists, and we talked about this yesterday, the population shifts, that the population, you're going to have so much of the population in 75 years if things continue the way they are in Texas and in Florida.
20: Mm-hmm.
19: And we're talking about massive amounts.
20: Mm-hmm.
19: Texas will have twice the population of California.
20: Yeah.
19: Yeah. And Florida will, I think, roughly have about 20 million people more than California. And you're going to have southern states that have a lot more power, which means all these rules and it's like it's like the panic for the ranked choice voting in California when they thought this might not go our way.
20: Right. Yeah,
19: oops, this might not go our way. What are we going to do? Oh my God. Oh my God. We got to change this. We got to change this. We got to change this.
20: Yeah. Yeah.
19: And so I find it really interesting, but it's important to bring up because it also fits in with this. I want to play this here. This is Harry Enten because this is about the polls and Independence Day and 4th of July. And it's something that we've talked about before when we get to Independence Day and say, well, what is a patriot? If you completely disagree with the Constitution of the United States, if you believe that the separation of powers should be gone, if you believe the Senate should be gone, if you believe the Electoral College should be gone, if you believe the First Amendment should be gone, if you believe the Second Amendment should be gone, well, you're actually not a patriot because a patriot believes in the basic concepts of the ultimate law, which is the Constitution of the United States.
1: Yep.
19: If you don't believe in it, what America are you loyal to?
1: Right.
19: And that's not over-the-top rhetoric. It's based on, you know, define, you know, what a patriot is. But let's go to Harry Enten talking about patriotism, the, you know, Independence Day coming up, and the way the two parties think. Here we go.
20: All right.
21: This, to me, is one of the most stunning divides that we have seen. You know, we're talking about polarization in politics. It even comes down to what you believe July 4th actually is. Like, what does July 4th mean to you? Celebrate America, friends and family time. Among Republicans, what do you see? You see the clear majority say it's a time to celebrate America, 65%. Among Democrats, however, the plurality disagree. Look at that. What do you see? Friends and family time at 42% versus just 24% who say that what it means most to them is to celebrate America. So even on the basic question of what July 4th means to you, we have Republicans on one end saying celebrate America, more of them say that, and Democrats on the other end saying that it means more to them to have time with friends and family.
22: What do they say about the flag?
21: Yeah, okay, so what do they say about the flag? Even on the basic level of flag, look at this. Look at how we have an increasing polarization on this issue. We'll display the flag on July 4th, the American flag. Back in July of 2001, look at this. You had 68% of Republicans, 65% of Democrats saying that they would, in fact, display the flag on July 4th. You come over to this side of the screen, Republicans basically are where they were 25 years ago, right? 64%. But look at that Democratic percentage, absolutely plummeting. Just 27% of Democrats say they will, in fact, display the flag on July 4th. Democrats and Republicans in different camps, even on the simple question of displaying the flag on July 4th, a polarization, a split that simply put did not exist a generation ago.
19: So I guess the question is, where are we wrong when we say Democrats are not patriots? If the Democrats are going here and the Democratic Party agrees with the Democratic Socialist of America, if that's where that party is going, where they wish to shred the Constitution of the United States, well, of course they don't want to fly the flag. They don't believe in America.
20: No. No. They don't. They want, this is the attempt and has been the attempt for a very, very long time. Dismantle the Constitution.
1: Yep.
20: And, you know, you started asking the question years ago. Okay, then what would your Constitution, your version of the Constitution look like? And of course, you know, we never get the answers. It's just a question you throw out there, and it's never going to be, and they're never going to, nobody else is asking them, but now we know.
19: Now we know. Now we know. When they say that the Constitution needs to be changed, now we know.
20: Now we know exactly what by the way, for years, we started this years ago. Own it. Quit trying to hide what you really want. And now we're here. Now we're here. You and I have been saying this for the longest time. Why are you trying to, going back to Obama or whatever it was? They were radical. We knew they were radical. And they get into, media interviews or election time debates or whatever it might be. Testifying on Capitol Hill. And they can't own all of their radical ideas. They can't promote them. Now they're doing it. Here we are.
19: Yeah.
20: Now we know. And promoted proudly. By the way, put this on everything. For these radicals, put this everywhere. Spend your ad money promoting this. Let's go. Let's go. Let's have this debate about what this country is all about and what it's founded on. Because, you know, I talked about, I said well-formed militia, well-regulated militia really is the term, but well-informed public is what we need. And we have too many willfully ignorant people out there. This is a great opportunity to separate communism from liberty.
19: Yeah, because when you look at it, you know, the government ownership of major corporations.
20: Yeah.
19: Get rid of the Senate, get rid of the Electoral College, and think about it. Because I always focus on, you take one of the most liberal states out there, and I think arguably you could say Massachusetts is one of the most liberal states.
20: Yeah, yeah.
19: They would lose any power that they have in Congress.
20: Oh, yeah. Right. Well, Bernie state. I mean, it's done.
19: And yeah,
20: it's
19: over. And great point.
20: Yeah.
19: Bernie state, Vermont.
20: Right.
19: You would lose any type of influence at all because everything would be proportioned by the population.
20: Right.
19: So you'd lose your two senators. You'd lose one half of the power that you have in the bicameral legislature.
20: Yep.
19: We are Red Eye Radio.
20: Brought to you by Hotshot Secret.
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0: We are Red Eye Radio. He's Eric Harding. I'm Gary McNamara. You know, I know that if somebody's an independent or leans left or whatever, they probably would listen to us at times and just say, well, that's just over the top, rhetoric about the Democrats. And we're like, we're not making an allegation. We're observing what they're saying. We're observing their platform. And you look at the Democrats Socialists of America, which is the momentum of where the Democratic Party is going, and they wish to shred the Constitution of the United States and the most important parts of the Constitution of the United States.
1: Yep.
0: That's not over-the-top rhetoric. It's what they have said in their own words.
1: Yep.
2: No, this is it. This is what they're putting out there openly now and promoting. And I hope they promote the daylights out of it. Let's go. This can be shredded all day long. What this would actually mean for this country, well, it wouldn't be this country anymore.
0: No. Now, you'd have to go through a lot of constitutional, the constitutional amendment process.
2: Now, you're bringing in reality.
0: Now, and that's going to be a tough thing to do. Even in the Senate, for example, let's say they start with the Senate.
2: Yeah.
0: Let's say they say, okay, let's do a constitutional amendment to get rid of the Senate. What do you do in Vermont and Massachusetts?
2: Right.
0: Does Vermont and Massachusetts, when it comes down to it, the liberals there say, yes, let's give up our major representation for the things that we care about in the federal government?
2: I'm sure they wouldn't have a problem. I'm sure of it.
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6: And he is Eric Harley, and I'm Gary McNamara. 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So when I know that when I look at the platform from the Democrat Socialist of America, which is where the Democratic Party is going, look, these ideas that they propose already, you have seen no pushback when anybody on the Democrat side says we need to get rid of the Senate and the Electoral College.
7: Right, right.
6: You don't hear anything.
7: Right.
6: But the first thing that I would think of if I lived in a small state, first I'd ask the question, why does the Senate exist? Right?
7: Yeah.
6: It's a big question.
7: Yeah.
6: Why do we have two sections, a bicameral legislature? Mm-hmm. Why do we have a House? Why do we have a Senate?
7: Right.
6: We have a Senate so every geographical area, which is every state, big or small, in one part of the legislative branch has a little bit more clout so they feel represented. Because we know, and the founding fathers knew, that one of the reasons we had a revolution was because they felt like they weren't being represented.
7: Right. Right.
6: And so in order to stop a civil war, which they knew about because what did they do? They created a civil war.
7: Yeah.
6: They understood that a Senate should exist. But what I find really interesting, this is when, you know, we talked about this article that was out a couple of weeks ago that was talking about the fact of, you know, do Democrats think differently from us or do they just not think? Because the first thing, if I'm a Democrat in Vermont, and Bernie Sanders is out there saying we need to get rid of the Senate, first off, I say, well, you know, that means you're going to be gone. You'll be unemployed, but

0: Doesn't that mean that Vermont has less representation to influence the federal government than we currently have now? And Massachusetts, as liberal as they are, the same thing.
1: Yeah.
0: And you would think that these smaller liberal states would go, no, we can't do this. We can't lose representation for the state. But then you see Virginia, where Virginia just says, we're going to join the compact, which, by the way, is going to be found unconstitutional.
2: Right. Right.
0: But
2: yeah.
0: It's the fact that they're proceeding with it, and Democrat voters aren't saying, are you out of your mind? What you're saying is our vote doesn't count. We're going to do with the majority that isn't part of our state and doesn't have our concerns. We're going to go with what other states think. What?
1: Yeah. Yeah.
0: I mean, is there any thinking of Democrats at all in this? Or do they just go, election should be judged on vote total and that's all, no matter what. I don't want to think anything else. Don't tell me about the Senate. Don't tell me about representation. Don't tell me about why it existed. We don't care.
1: We don't care about the Electoral College. I don't want to get into look, can I just click like on Facebook and be done? That's where we are. Because it's the willfully ignorant. It's not just willfully ignorant. I mean, that's the basis of it. But beyond that, it is somebody else do something for me. You know, somebody else do whatever it is I'm supposed to be responsible for.
0: Well, think about this. The Democrat voter in Virginia is screaming, the Republicans are trying to disenfranchise voters. And the state of Virginia has said, no, we're going to self.
1: Yes.
0: We're going to self-disenfranchise ourselves.
1: Right. No, this is,
0: it's mind-boggling.
1: When I go vote on election day, you know, they give you the sticker. I always take the sticker because my daughter Elizabeth loves stickers, right? She mm-hmm. puts them everywhere. Now, on those, she doesn't display them because, you know, she didn't vote. What I end up doing usually is I put them, you know, I stick them on the mailbox of my liberal neighbors and write for Trump under it. And that way everybody knows they voted for Trump. It's kind of like taking care of things around the house, right? Taking care of my responsibilities. It is my duty. It is my responsibility. I love having that responsibility. I take it very seriously. There are people that are quite the opposite. Oh, it's election day? Oh, well, I hope all the people that vote for the person I like. That way that person wins. I mean, they don't. I don't even think I can classify it as being lazy. I mean, you might, technically. It is just, it's the willful ignorance mixed with just enough laziness to say, everything will be fine. I don't have to participate. By the way, all of this is coming from the side that is pointing at Trump saying he is a threat to democracy. Their entire, essentially, constitution dismantles our constitution.
0: I know.
1: And he's the threat to democracy.
0: Well, it's like, I just saw, I didn't even read it. It just was the headline. Comic goes after Nate Bargatze for going to the fascist fight. And we're you're the party that the majority endorses an actual Nazi communist.
1: Right.
0: And we say Nazi communist because that's really sort of unique in history because it's like, okay, do I want to be Hitler or do I want to be Stalin? I mean, there's this great debate going on, you know, in Plattner's mind, but they've actually got a Nazi.
1: Yes. Yes.
2: It's amazing.
1: I mean, it is. And every time we've done this over and over again, you know, when they say something, then, you know, you have to look at it and say, oh, well, wait a minute. This is what they're thinking or what they're doing. I think the whole Russian collusion hoax was a perfect example. They were the ones actually working with a Russian national,
2: Iggy Danchenko,
1: to make the whole thing to be the basis of the entire blossoming of that thing. Because the dossier was it. That's what changed on the secret warrant. That's the element that was added where the secret courts actually approved the warrant on Carter Page. It's mind-boggling, but we're going down rabbit holes with most people because they don't pay attention. We're at the point of, hey, listen, come on. We'll just join a group with other states, and however the group votes, that's where we're going.
0: You know, it's interesting. This past weekend, when I was traveling, and I met a bunch of different people, and I have to say, unless you get involved in it, I really do believe that there's a great possibility that everybody has turned off everything unless you're in the political arena or you're really interested in politics.
1: You know, it's weird.
0: I just noticed over the weekend, you know, just listening to conversations, nobody's talking politics. Nobody's even talking Trump. Nobody's talking anything unless you're in that arena of ideas or social media or you've always actively been doing it. It's like regular people just aren't having that discussion or ignoring it because they just don't want to be involved in it because it's so tribal.
1: Well, of all the things that can redirect a conversation, a national conversation here lately, who would have thought soccer would be it? But no, I think you're right. I think you're absolutely right.
0: Well, maybe it's just a temporary thing because it's soccer.
1: Maybe.
0: Because the World Cup's here.
1: Maybe, but you know, I think people are really getting fatigued on, you know, the whole no kings rallies, the no oligarchs tour, the no blah, blah, blah, the you know, all of this, which goes nowhere. It goes nowhere. It does nothing. It moves zero needles. And we point out the flaws for these radicals. And we're very unafraid when it comes to criticizing the GOP, the side we support, because the GOP just frankly can't get their stuff together.
0: I'll make this point.
1: Mm.
0: Every single person that I personally know that supports Trump and has been active on social media for the last 10 years supporting Trump, completely quiet about Iran. Every single one of them.
1: Yeah, no, it's crickets.
0: And I'm talking about maybe 10 to 15 different people that I know.
1: Yeah. Yeah, no, same here. Yeah, anecdotally, but seriously,
0: yeah,
1: when you know you're going to hear something, like you're going to see it somewhere, right? In a thread, you're going to see it, and it's nowhere right now.
0: Yeah.
1: And the reason is because the massive ball of confusion. That's what this whole thing is. And then with all the stuff that came out yesterday.
0: Oh, we'll get to that.
1: Oh my gosh. It stifles the conversation. 'Cause where do you go here? We're in a nation where people love to declare what they believe in. Right. But they often commit and invest fully. And sometimes, in fact, quite often, they jump on board and the tribalism thing. And look, I want to be with the group that's winning or whatever, or the dominant group or whatever it is.
0: And or political idolatry towards a person.
1: Yes, exactly, yes. And which can also be tribal, but yes. And it's when you fully commit, you know, I go back to CNN. CNN was selling Obama paraphernalia one time.
2: Yeah, I remember that.
1: I mean, what the hell? You know, and, you know, that's the thing. When you look at that kind of, you know, that kind of tribalism, that kind of idolatry, this is the stuff where when you're fully committed and then you've built, you know, all of your social media pages and posts around that and then you get burned, it's like, wow, it's a pretty deep cut. when you get burned on something. I have to focus on the ideas. The people come and go. Yeah. We've said this from the beginning. The people come and go. I voted for Trump 3 times. I want him to be president. I want him to be successful. My definition of successful is defeating Iran completely and fully, where the regime is gone and we have all of their uranium. And what happens from there would be up to the Iranian people. I want the economy to do better. I believe the tariffs that have been all over the place. Tariffs can work in certain situations, but they've been all over the place for any and every reason. Have to be straightened out so that the economy can do its thing. The government has to get out of the way and let capitalism, which is a very important part of liberty, because it gives people greater freedom when we expand the economy, let capitalism work the way it should. And sometimes, yes, that means failure of companies, which is, in fact, required if you're going to get to a true expansion of the economy.
0: And look, I understand when somebody votes for the first time and they find some politician out there, and again, they don't know much about history, and they jump on, this person has new ideas and fresh ideas. No, they don't.
1: Yeah.
0: No. Everything's been done on both sides. We know what works. We know what doesn't work. That's why you've got a couple of articles out there about, you know, Great Britain going, yeah, okay, we've had enough.
1: Yeah.
0: South America, the country's now going more right because they went left. It doesn't work.
1: No.
0: Leftist economics doesn't work. Keynesian economics doesn't work. Government ownership of companies doesn't work.
1: Right.
0: It can't compete against capitalism.
1: Right.
0: Free markets. It can't.
1: Right.
0: Oh, don't use the word capitalism because people have a negative connotation. Well, then they're morons if they have a negative connotation of it.
1: Exactly.
0: Remember that was a couple of years ago?
1: Yeah.
0: That was the advice to Republicans. Say free markets. Don't say capitalism. It has a bad... Shut up!
1: Right.
0: We are Red Eye Radio.
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0: We are Red Eye Radio. He is Eric Carley and I'm Gary McNamara. I wanted to at least bring that up yesterday because it's so important to know. You know, we get so involved with the everyday current event things that we'll be covering as we always do during every show. But I think it's important to look at and say, okay, the Democrat Socialists of America, which are the Mendonis, the AOCs, the Bernie Sanders, the Platners, you know, and a bunch of other Democrats, even if they're not a part of the DSA, they're not going to challenge them. Democrats are afraid to challenge them, and Democrats still vote for them. And that's a huge problem when they're talking about just shredding the Constitution,
1: right,
0: including the separation of powers. It's very important to understand where one of the major political parties in the United States is heading and how radical their platform is. Hmm.
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1: She got emotional on TV again. I'm Dave Anthony, Fox News. Savannah Guthrie choked up on the NBC Today show with the latest update on her missing mother, Nancy.
2: I wanted to just take the opportunity to ask people, to really to beg people to come forward. Somebody knows something. We are in agony.
1: As we find out, one of the ransom notes after her mother was kidnapped from her Arizona home months ago reported that Nancy died.
3: The second note sent to media outlets in February following the disappearance of Nancy Guthrie is believed to have said she was, quote, buried with nature. It followed the first note that said she was safe and demanded a ransom of millions of dollars in cryptocurrency in return for Guthrie, who was the 84-year-old mother of Today's Show co-anchor Savannah Guthrie. News outlets agreed to a request by law enforcement not to report on the contents of the notes while they investigated.
1: That's Fox's Tanya J. Powers. Iran is disputing what the U.S. is saying about the weekend talks in Switzerland, denying they agreed to allow nuclear inspectors into the country. But President Trump insists they did, adding they can't be allowed to have weapons.
4: If Iran doesn't live up to their agreement, or if they're not behaving, I will do what I have to do.
5: Over the next 60 days, they'll be resolving Iran's nuclear program and the issues surrounding it while keeping the Strait of Hormuz open. With the initial agreement in place, millions of barrels of crude oil are leaving the Persian Gulf each day.
1: Fox's Trey Yingst in Tel Aviv. Iran also insists today it can spend the money the U.S. unfreezes however it wants. But on Truth Social, the president posted this morning, funds the U.S. is releasing for Iran will be controlled by the U.S. and used to buy food and medical supplies exclusively from the U.S. It's primary day in Utah and Maryland and New York, where several socialist and progressive candidates are hoping to follow Zoran Mamdani's lead after he was elected socialist mayor of New York City.
6: We're doing that again because this movement is unstoppable.
1: Claire Valdez has Mamdani's support, so do several others, in races for seats in Congress. There are runoffs today in South Carolina, too. 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
1: A fugitive accused of fraud captured overseas. Ibrahim Hilmi found in Turkey facing charges. He defrauded Medicare of $3.7 billion days after another Medicare fraud fugitive was also arrested. A loss in court for the Trump administration trying to block people from using food stamps to buy things like candy and soda.
9: Federal Judge Amy Berman Jackson in D.C. rules the Trump administration lacks the legal authority to allow the bans. 23 states have received permission from the U.S. Department of Agriculture to prohibit the use of SNAP benefits for sugary drinks, candy, and some prepared desserts. Recipients in five states sued, arguing they or family members rely on those products to manage health conditions like diabetes or allergies or for an energy boost during the day. The bans are overturned in the states where the plaintiffs live: Indiana, Iowa, Nebraska, Utah, and West Virginia. The ruling says, in effect, there may be a genuine desire to improve households' health, but unhealthy food still falls under the legal definition of food approved by Congress when it established the SNAP program in 2008. Chris Foster, Fox News.
1: There is a sell-off brewing on Wall Street, especially in tech and chip stocks. Dow futures, they're down more than 200 points, but NASDAQ futures are down more than 900. The NBA draft is tonight, 10 hours before teams pick new players, a blockbuster trade.
10: The Miami Heat acquiring two-time MVP Giannis Antetokounmpo, who spent his entire 13-year career with the Milwaukee Bucks, along with Bobby Portis, in exchange for four players and a package of three first-round draft picks, including the 13th selection tonight. The deal won't get completed until July 6th, so it's possible more players or even more teams could get involved. But the Giannis era, that included one championship in Milwaukee, is now over. Frank Lanza, Fox News.
1: At Soccer's World Cup, Lionel Messi made history scoring both goals in Argentina's 2-0 win over Austria, giving him 18 in his World Cup career. That's more than anyone ever. France, Norway, and Algeria also won. I'm Dave Anthony. This is Fox News.
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12: This is America in the Morning from Westwood One. Good morning, I'm John Trout. It's Tuesday, June 23rd, 2026. Here's what's coming up on America in the Morning.
13: President Trump was not in Switzerland for talks with top Iranian officials, but still loomed large over them. Sagar Meghani, Washington.
14: President Trump accuses vandals of damaging the reflecting pool on the National Mall. I'm John Stolness in Washington.
15: A resignation from the superintendent of schools in L.A.
16: They never said anything.
15: I'm Clayton Neville.
17: On Wall Street, stocks opened mixed as the Dow held on to gains and tech stocks stumbled after the long holiday weekend. I'm Jill Schneider.
18: A Delta Airlines jet was roughly 300 feet from an American Airlines plane during a close call at Boston's airport. I'm Haya Pinjwani.
19: Concession prices at the World Cup aren't easy for everyone to swallow. I'm Ed Donahue.
12: And the Supreme Court rules on a missing child case. All ahead on America in the Morning. Now 7 after. Claiming talks between Vice President Vance and the Iranians were productive despite no movement on nuclear issues, the Trump administration announced they will allow Iran to sell their oil on the open market and lift oil sanctions temporarily. Washington correspondent Sagar Meghani reports President Trump may not have been at the meeting in Switzerland, but he still made a big impact despite not being in the room.
13: President Trump was not in Switzerland for talks with top Iranian officials, but still loomed large over them.
4: The strait is totally open, you know that, and we're negotiating. We'll see how that all goes, but we have two things. We have an open strait, and we have a country that will never have a nuclear weapon.
13: From Camp David, the president fired off social media comments that offended the Iranians.
20: They did threaten to walk out, or at least there were social media threats that they would walk out.
13: But Vice President Vance pushed back against thoughts the president's threats complicated the talk.
21: My point is not that I trust or distrust anybody. My point is that I trust actions. And what the president has asked us to do is verify what they're doing. Focus less on what they're saying.
13: Adding, he told the Iranians their own statements were the issue.
20: What we told the Iranians yesterday is when you guys engage in what us millennials might call trash talk, you can't expect the President of the United States not to respond and not to correct the record.
13: The U.S. Treasury is temporarily waiving sanctions on Iranian oil as part of an interim agreement to end the war. The 60-day license authorizes Tehran to produce, deliver, and sell its oil. That development came after Vice President Vance's long talks with Iranian officials in Switzerland.
20: The final deal is the house. We set the foundation. We haven't built the house, but we've laid a successful foundation to get to a good place for the American people.
13: Iran's top diplomat notes major progress on his nation's top issue, ending the Israel-Hezbollah fighting in Lebanon. He says that's the first real test of the talks.
21: We left a lot of our team. The Iranians left a lot of their team at the resort there to keep on working at. So all in all, a very productive 36 hours. We're going to have to keep working it.
13: Sagar Meghani, Washington.
12: President Trump continues to blame vandals for the algae blooms that have taken over the reflecting pool on the National Mall and say arrests have been made. John Stolness has the latest from Washington.
14: The pool is filled with algae and with strips of peeling polyurethane sticking up out of the water. The president said he is convinced the damage is not natural and not his fault.
4: We have a, I think, 290, 300 foot slit right through it, probably a box cutter or a knife of some kind. Well, we had people lifting up the basic, some of the, but it's not a lot of damage, but it's, we'll probably have to let the water out and refix it. They went in there with a knife. I can't help it if somebody goes in with a knife and starts hacking it up.
14: The pool, which stretches the distance between the Lincoln Memorial and Washington Monument, has always had a problem with algae. But Trump said the renovations were going really well until vandals derailed things.
4: They put, somebody said, fertilizer in the water. If you put fertilizer in the water, you get algae. But somebody said they might have put fertilizer. They did something to create the algae. But that doesn't matter because that's been purified.
14: The president said five people were arrested by park police accused of damaging the pool. Critics argue the president has offered no proof of vandalism. One of the people arrested was a former Olympic canoe racer, 67-year-old David Hearn, who was riding his bike along the pool last Friday and told MS Now he was curious about lining he saw sticking out of the water and touched it.
0: Yeah, I didn't think I'd done anything wrong, so I had no reason to think I was going to be arrested, but I suggested we walk over toward the park police rather than waiting for them to come to us, and went over and furnished my ID, and kind of before I knew it, I was being handcuffed and realized I was being arrested.
14: The renovation has become an embarrassment for the Trump administration, but the president notes President Barack Obama spent $35 million trying to solve the leak and algae issues without success.
4: Barack Hussein Obama, have you ever heard of him?
16: Yeah.
4: He spent 2 years and over $100 million on trying to fix it. You know what happened to it? Never even opened.
16: Right.
4: He took the water from the river. You know about that, right? It turned out to be putrid, and it destroyed the whole thing.
14: John Stolness, Washington.
12: 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L.A.'s school superintendent resigns amid an FBI investigation. When America in the Morning continues after these messages.
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0: This is America in the Morning. A drink of water from Mother Nature has not really made a dent in some of the drought-stricken areas of the East. Here's today's forecast with AccuWeather.com meteorologist Brian Thompson.
1: After there were some showers, some downpours, and thunderstorms across parts of the Northeast and Mid-Atlantic yesterday, we're going to see more rain today. Now, this is not necessarily bad news. We could use the rain in a lot of this area, and we're going to be seeing some rain today from eastern Virginia up through the eastern Mid-Atlantic, up through Philadelphia, New York City, where it will rain, it looks like, a good chunk of the day, and that'll be the case up toward Boston as well. Even in northern New England, we'll have a few showers around. Now, west of where this rain sets up, we're going to dry things out from western New York, western Pennsylvania, through the Ohio and Tennessee valleys, where the humidity is going to be dropping as well as we head through the day. It's going to be on the cooler side, too. A lot of places in the 70s and even low 80s for daytime highs. Temperatures running a little below average for this time of year. We are going to be watching for the potential for some strong thunderstorms in parts of Minnesota today, the threat for some heavier rainfall, and also some stronger storms today from western Kansas down through western portions of Oklahoma. And toward the Texas panhandle, there could be some strong storms as well. Across the west, the heat is the primary story, especially in the Pacific Northwest. High temperatures close to 90 today in Seattle and Portland. And we're seeing the heat building across the interior southwest as well. We're looking at a high temperature around 111 in Phoenix today. And temperatures may even come up a little bit more over the next couple of days and across interior parts of California. And that's the weather across America. In Indianapolis today, sunshine will mix with some clouds, a high of 78. And in Portland, Oregon today, another hot day with sunshine. We're looking for a high of 92. That's the nation's weather. I'm AccuWeather.com meteorologist Brian Thompson.
0: 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Just search America in the Morning in your favorite listening app. It's 16 after. The superintendent of the Los Angeles United School District resigned amid controversy. Correspondent Clayton Neville reports the head of the nation's second-largest school system was under an FBI investigation.
2: Close to 4 months after the FBI served search warrants at his home in the LAUSD's headquarters as part of an ongoing investigation, Superintendent Alberto Carvalho submitted his resignation. Carvalho hasn't said specifically why he's stepping down, but in late February, the district's Board of Education voted unanimously to place him on leave pending the outcome of an investigation. That vote came 2 days after the FBI conducted searches at Carvalho's home and office. Authorities haven't charged Carvalho with any crimes, but the investigation is possibly tied to district contracts. Reports say Carvalho heavily touted a deal with All Here for an AI chatbot named Ed designed to help students, but 3 months after unveiling the technology, the district dropped its dealings with All Here, which collapsed into bankruptcy. L.A. parents reacted to the news with ABC 7.
3: So I didn't really thought that he was going to resign because it was under investigation. Nothing has come out yet. You know, it was true whether he did or not. They never said anything.
2: The district says the acting superintendent will stay in the position until it can be permanently filled. I'm Clayton Neville.
0: The U.S. Supreme Court on Monday reinstated a murder conviction in the 1979 disappearance of 6-year-old Ayton Pates. The justices granted an appeal from New York prosecutors who had urged them to undo a federal appeals court decision that overturned the verdict. Prosecutors had been preparing to try Pedro Hernandez for a third time. His first outing ended in a mistrial. The justices agreed that federal court should not second-guess state courts under a 1996 federal law intended to reduce federal court oversight of state criminal trials. Pates went missing in 1979 while walking to his school bus. He has never been seen since. It's 18 after. When we return on America in the Morning, business news is next. Investors are cautious of the future of AI after these messages.
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0: It's 20 after. This is America in the Morning. In with business news today, filling in for Jessica Ettinger, here's CNBC's Jill Schneider. Jill?
1: On Monday, the Dow finished with gains, adding 148 points. The S&P 500 slid nearly 28 points. The NASDAQ took a hit, tanking 351 points, 1.3%. Before the opening bell, we'll get the latest earnings from Carnival. After the close, we'll hear from FedEx, KB Home, and Cerebras. SpaceX will try to regain its footing after three consecutive days of losses. The stock tumbled 16% on Monday as its post-IPO rally continues to cool. Shares of Salesforce lost 1%. That stock has been down for 14 consecutive sessions and has lost more than 40% since the beginning of the year. Fears that AI will disrupt software companies' business models have weighed on shares. Niles Investment Management founder Dan Niles weighed in on what he thinks the future of AI is.
2: You want to look at where the money's being spent, not the guys that are spending it and having to raise a bunch of debt or equity to do it. And that's kind of how I'm thinking about the world. And that's why there's probably a speed bump coming when the guidance is given. My question is, well, if you're routing things to cheaper models, well, what does your September guidance look like?
1: The U.S. has authorized Iranian oil sales through August after what Vice President J.D. Vance called productive talks between Tehran and Washington in Switzerland over the weekend. In a social media post, Treasury Secretary Scott Bessent says the Treasury issued a temporary 60-day general license authorizing the production, delivery, and sale of Iranian oil. Former Assistant Secretary of State Puneet Talwar tells CNBC the U.S. has the ability to negotiate a nuclear deal, but he believes the U.S. has already compromised its two biggest sources of leverage.
3: The first was the credible threat of force. That is no longer credible because we have used it, and Iran has basically withstood the assault. And then the second are the oil sanctions, which were really the heart of the economic pressure campaign that we had against Iran.
1: Longtime Federal Reserve Chairman Alan Greenspan has died. He became one of the most influential economic policymakers of his era and famously warned of, quote, irrational exuberance. National Economic Council Director Kevin Hassett tells CNBC Greenspan was innovative in the way he collected data.
4: We would call up his friends that were CEOs of really big companies like GE and machine tool companies and so on, and basically ask them, how are your orders doing? So we had a near-term indicator. But then also we would have conversations. So, hey, is this computer thing making a difference for you and so on? So way ahead of the government data, he had us out there gathering intel with his friends who were CEOs all over the economy.
1: Alan Greenspan was 100. On today's watch list, Amazon's annual Prime Day sale kicks off, the company moving it earlier this year instead of holding it in July, as it usually does. And the next Mega Millions drawing is tonight, the jackpot pushing $500 million.
0: Wow. CNBC's Jill Schneider. It's 24 after. When we return on America in the Morning, the high cost of food at the World Cup after these messages.
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0: It's 26 after. America in the Morning continues. The FAA is looking into the latest close call at an American airport, this time in Boston, where a pilot at the last second had to abort their landing to avoid a near collision. Correspondent Haya Fanjwani reports.
12: An aviation expert says a Delta Airlines jet was roughly 300 feet from an American Airlines plane during a close call at Boston's airport. It forced the Delta aircraft to abort its landing. The Federal Aviation Administration says it's investigating the Saturday incident involving the two commercial flights at Boston Logan International Airport. Todd Curtis, a former safety engineer at Boeing, estimated the distance between the two jetliners using Flight Radar 24, a website that tracks their flights. Curtis called it a significant incident. Near misses and runway incursions at U.S. airports will be the subject of a hearing on Capitol Hill Tuesday. I'm Haya Pinjwani.
0: From caviar-topped tater tots to $40 empanadas, not items found at a Michelin five-star restaurant. Rather, these items found at the World Cup soccer concession stands. Correspondent Ed Donahue reports on the highs and lows of the cost of food and drink at the World Cup.
13: Concession prices at the World Cup aren't easy for everyone to swallow. One fan from Germany paid the equivalent of $16 for beer in Toronto, three times what he usually pays. In Miami, there's a $75 caviar top tray of tater tots and a $40 empanada weighing 5 pounds. High prices for beer, that's a big complaint. 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
14: To be able to have people over your house and they say, y'all, can I get a pint? 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
13: In Boston, fans from Scotland are draining the beer supply at Sam LeBlanc's Sam Adams Tap Room.
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0: America in the Morning for Tuesday, June 23rd, 2026 is produced by Jeff McKay. I'm John Trout. This is Westwood One.
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6: This is America in the Morning from Westwood One. Coming up this half hour.
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9: British Prime Minister Keir Starmer's downfall was months in the making. I'm Sagar Meghani.
10: Details revealed about ransom notes surrounding the disappearance of Nancy Guthrie. I'm Clayton Neville.
11: A federal judge has blocked an attempt by the Trump administration to subpoena Minnesota Governor Tim Walz. I'm Lisa Dwyer.
12: Former Federal Reserve Chairman Alan Greenspan has died at 100. Hiya Pinjwani, Washington.
13: The FCC and ABC are at odds again. I'm Kevin Carr.
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0: You're with America in the Morning. It's the Tuesday Outlook, and many areas on Monday hit those triple-digit readings. How's today looking? Here's AccuWeather.com meteorologist Brian Thompson.
1: It was a pretty hot day in the Northwest yesterday. We had temperatures reach close to 90 from Seattle down to Portland. We'll see more of that today. In fact, temperatures may even climb just a little bit higher. We're looking for a high of 88 in Seattle today and 92 in Portland, Oregon. Now, farther south, though, the heat is going to be building across at least the interior Southwest. We're looking for triple-digit heat in parts of Utah, interior parts of California, and we're looking at a high of 111 in Phoenix today, and temperatures may even climb a little bit higher over the next couple of days. That heat extends eastward through New Mexico, much of West Texas, where there could be some strong, even locally severe thunderstorms through the Texas Panhandle, western parts of Oklahoma, and into western portions of Kansas as well. We're going to be looking for some showers, perhaps a few heavier thunderstorms into Minnesota, eastern parts of South Dakota, and through Nebraska as well. Through the Great Lakes, mostly drying out today. The humidity also dropping through the Ohio and Tennessee valleys, where we do expect some sunshine. In the Northeast, so we had some showers, some downpours and thunderstorms yesterday. Another round of rain coming through Washington, D.C., Baltimore, Philadelphia, New York City, all the way up to Boston. Could be some steadier rain at times. We will have some showers and thunderstorms through the Carolinas and even some spotty storms, kind of the typical variety in southern parts of Georgia, Alabama, down into Florida. And then looking west, we'll have a couple of showers and perhaps some heavier thunderstorms around Little Rock today. Farther south, though, looks largely dry along the western Gulf Coast through southern parts of Louisiana and through central and south Texas as well. That's the nation's weather. I'm AccuWeather.com meteorologist Brian Thompson.
0: 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Just search America in the Morning in your favorite listening app. It's 23 till. The first item of business for the House of Representatives today will be a vote on the first housing affordability package in decades and appears to have bipartisan support. Correspondent Rich Johnson reports the bill overwhelmingly passed the Senate on Monday.
2: Republican Tim Scott of South Carolina.
3: Let's provide more hope, more results for more Americans by simply doing the right thing.
2: And Massachusetts Democrat Elizabeth Warren.
4: It's a big deal.
2: We're among the 85 senators voting yes on the 21st Century Road to Housing Act. It's the product of several months of back and forth between House and Senate members before the compromise measure came together earlier this month.
3: This was a bipartisan, bicameral issue to do the work of the people.
2: That's Scott on the Senate floor Monday praising the work in both bodies on both sides of the aisle. So what's in it? On her X feed, Warren hit the high points.
4: Our housing bill will boost housing supply, bring down costs, and for the first time ever, stop private equity from buying up single-family homes.
2: The measure caps large investors to 350 single-family homes. The bill will also expand housing production, ease federal red tape, support manufactured housing, and redirect more local grant money toward housing. The House is expected to pass the measure, but there will be some Republican no's. Chip Roy of Texas says it's full of big government garbage and spending. And Florida's Anna Paulina Luna says she'll vote no to honor her pledge to oppose all Senate bills unless the voter ID and verification measure called Save America is passed. 24 other House Republicans have made the same pledge. I'm Richard Johnson.
0: There's been a big political shakeup in the UK where Keir Starmer resigned as prime minister, a move that came hours after President Trump said it would happen by Monday. Washington correspondent Sagar Magani reports Starmer's downfall was months in the making.
5: The question my party is asking now is whether I am best placed to lead us into the next general election. I have heard the answer of my parliamentary party to that question. And I accept that answer with good grace.
6: British Prime Minister Keir Starmer's downfall was months in the making. Last year, Starmer enjoyed a warm relationship with President Trump.
5: You are among friends.
6: But it soured in March when Starmer rebuffed the president over the Iran war.
7: Starmer said no. Starmer said worse than no. He said, we'll be there as soon as you win. I said, we don't need you as soon as we win. Before I went in, we called him. He said, oh, wow, we'll be there. This was not Winston Churchill, that I can tell you.
5: What I was not prepared to do on Saturday was for the UK to join a war unless I was satisfied there was a lawful basis and a viable thought-through plan.
6: Then came April.
5: I should not have appointed Peter Mandelson.
6: A colossal error in judgment that ruined Starmer's credibility, naming a man who once called himself Jeffrey Epstein's best pal to be U.S. ambassador. Last month, Starmer's Labour Party was battered in midterm elections. He was defiant.
5: I'm not going to walk away from those challenges and plunge the country into chaos.
6: But a man elected 2 years ago in a landslide as a safe leader after Conservative Party chaos is now out, the sixth British Prime Minister making an early exit. Political analyst Victoria Honeyman says this is not a crisis, but the system actually working.
8: A new individual will take over. You know, the wheels will keep turning.
6: I'm Sagar Meghani.
0: Ransom notes tied to the disappearance of Today Show co-host Savannah Guthrie's mother, Nancy Guthrie, reportedly indicated the 84-year-old was dead. Correspondent Clayton Neville has a follow-up.
9: Nancy Guthrie went missing February 1st after a reported kidnapping at her Arizona home. She hasn't been found, and her family's pleaded for answers about what happened. Savannah Guthrie has shared her grief with NBC News.
10: We are in agony.
9: The Arizona TV station that received some of the Nancy Guthrie ransom notes is confirming reports that one of those notes claimed she had died. ABC News released a statement saying the second note received by the station indicated Guthrie was dead. Savannah Guthrie took to social media with a series of videos around the time the family received ransom notes.
10: We received your message, and we understand. We beg you now to return our mother to us so that we can celebrate with her. This is the only way we will have peace. This is very valuable to us, and we will pay.
9: TMZ, though, disputed the reports, which initially were made public by airmail.
11: The ransom note makes no reference to Nancy Guthrie either dying or the kidnappers apologizing.
9: Harvey Levin explained on social media.
11: Now, there is reference to Nancy Guthrie not being alive anymore, but that is from the person who sent us multiple emails saying that he knows or knew where Nancy Guthrie was and where the kidnappers were, and he wanted money in return for information. And early on, he said, time is of the essence. And then a few days after the kidnapping, he said, time is no longer of the essence.
9: It's still not clear if Nancy Guthrie is alive or if she's dead, or whether or not ransom notes actually came from the kidnappers. The case is still under investigation. I'm Clayton Neville.
0: It's 17 till. When we return on America in the Morning, the feds back off Tim Walz in an immigration probe after these messages.
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0: We're back on America in the Morning. It's 15 till. A federal judge is halting an effort to subpoena Minnesota Governor Tim Walz in an immigration enforcement probe. Details from correspondent Lisa Dwyer.
17: A federal judge has blocked an attempt by the Trump administration to subpoena Minnesota Governor Tim Walz and other state officials, calling the subpoenas an effort to coerce Minnesota officials into assisting the federal government with enforcing civil immigration law and to harass and retaliate against them for failing to do so.
18: Walz and Ellison created the perfect conditions for fraud, knowingly looked the other way when it was discovered and committed, and left hard-working taxpayers, disabled Americans that our conference chair was just referring to, and hungry children out to dry in the process.
17: The subpoenas were served in January as part of an investigation into whether Walz and other officials obstructed or impeded law enforcement during a sweeping immigration operation in the Minneapolis-St. Paul area. Walz called the ruling a victory for the rule of law and our democracy. I'm Lisa Dwyer.
0: The Department of Justice says that seven people now face charges in connection with a plot to attack the UFC 250 fighting event at the White House earlier this month. Federal prosecutors arrested a Missouri man, Jordan Rinker, and a Washington State man, William Lee Faulkner, making them the sixth and seventh defendants to face charges in connection with the plot. Prosecutors allege Rinker accepted a $1,200 cash payment from Nebraska co-conspirator Abraham Alvarez and provided him with a pump-action shotgun during an in-person meeting on June 12th. Faulkner is alleged to have communicated with co-conspirators in Telegram chats about his ability to procure and operate drones and the use of explosives to carry out the attack. The DOJ investigation remains ongoing. America in the Morning continues. Alan Greenspan, an economist and longtime head of the Federal Reserve, has passed away at the age of 100. Correspondent Haya Panjwani looks back, the man who directly served under four presidents and as an advisor for two others.
19: Former Federal Reserve Chairman Alan Greenspan has died at 100. He died from complications of Parkinson's disease. That's according to his wife of 29 years, NBC News correspondent Andrea Mitchell. In his 18 and a half years at the helm of the Fed, Greenspan presided over a sustained era of American growth and prosperity, yet one that ended with devastating consequences in 2008, 2 years after he left Central Bank. Speaking in April 2010, Greenspan said he did the best he could when he was in charge of the Fed.
20: If we get it right 70% of the time, that is exceptionally good. And I think that what we tried to do is the best we could with the data that we had.
19: Greenspan remained respected after he stepped down as the head of the world's most influential central bank. He was widely celebrated as the Oracle and the Maestro. Haya Panjwani, Washington.
0: AI written code may have hidden security vulnerabilities, and IT directors are sounding the alarm about codes that have not been reviewed. The new old tech guy, Chuck Palm, has that story.
21: There's a dirty little secret in the AI boom, and nobody's talking about it. Developers today, at banks, at app companies, even your doctor's office, are now using AI to write the software that you touch every day. On the surface, it sounds like a good idea. write it fast, ship it fast, and move on. But Britain's National Cybersecurity Center just pulled the emergency brake. They've issued an official warning. AI-generated code is creating hidden security vulnerabilities, flaws that are baked in before the first line of code is ever reviewed by a human. And because AI tends to produce code that's tangled and hard to follow, by the time someone finds out there's a problem, it may already be in production. That means you're using bad code. IT directors have a name for the practice that worries them the most: vibe coding. That's the real term. Developers feeding a prompt to an AI and just running whatever comes out. There's no audit, no review, and no accountability. But the NCSC isn't calling for a ban just yet. Their measured message is a bit more chilling. Calibrate your approach based on today's reality, not tomorrow's potential. Translation? The potential is real, but so's the risk. The takeaway? Measure your vibe and check your code. Follow the new old tech guy on X at Chuck Palm.
0: 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Here's John Stolness.
1: We have our first blockbuster trade of the NBA's offseason. Milwaukee Bucks franchise icon Giannis Antetokounmpo is heading to the Miami Heat, along with Bobby Portis, for four players, three first-round picks, including the number 13 pick in tonight's NBA draft, one pick swap, and a second-round pick. Antetokounmpo spent 13 years with the Bucks, went to 10 All-Star games, won two league MVPs, and led Milwaukee to their first championship in 50 years back in 2021, winning Finals MVP that season. In return, Milwaukee receives four players in their 20s and multiple picks as the Bucks look to rebuild their franchise. They went just 32-50 a season ago. But that's not the only deal. The Brooklyn Nets acquired three-time All-Star forward Julius Randle from the Minnesota Timberwolves in a three-team deal that sends Nick Claxton to the Chicago Bulls. Bulls forward Mo Gieh goes to the Timberwolves, with draft picks moving between the three teams. On the college diamond, the Oklahoma Sooners bashed their way to their first national title since 1994, beating North Carolina 13-2 in a winner-take-all Game 3 of the College World Series. North Carolina finished runner-up for the third time since 2006. They have yet to win a national title. And it took until the bottom of the ninth, but the Colorado Rockies held scoreless all game, beat the visiting Boston Red Sox on a three-run, bases-loaded triple off star closer Aroldis Chapman by Jake McCarthy in the Rocks' 3-2 walk-off win over the Sox. And that's your look at sports.
0: Thank you, John. It's 7 till. When we return on America in the Morning, ABC Disney goes on the offense with the FCC after these messages.
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0: It's 5 till. Welcome back. You're with America in the Morning. Clive Davis, a music industry star maker, has passed away at the age of 94. Correspondent Julie Walker reports on the legendary hit creator and what he looked for in artists that changed the face of music. Audio courtesy KTLA-TV, Los Angeles.
4: Well, talent, which was your opening word, they can lift the audience out of their seats. Whitney, Barry Manilow, the others there can, or, well, Bruce Springsteen became the greatest rock and roll performer of all time. And so that they are both headliners and take an audience out of their seats. And by the end, each member of an audience would feel they've had a lifetime experience.
22: Clive Davis, the music man behind Whitney Houston, has died. He was one of the industry's most powerful figures who rose from record company lawyer to launch or resurrect the careers of so many superstars besides Houston, like Aretha Franklin, Janis Joplin, Carlos Santana, and Alicia Keys. He was 94 when he died. Looking out on the morning rain. Earlier this year, Davis was hospitalized following an upper respiratory issue and was released a few days later. The Brooklyn-born Davis didn't simply have an eye for new talent. He also knew how to keep veterans like Luther Vandross and Rod Stewart. I've been alive forever, and I wrote the very first song. Relevant decades after their first hit. Davis had four children. I'm Julie Walker.
0: ABC and parent company Disney have again become targets of the FCC, but this time the network's pushing back and asking its viewers to help. Details from entertainment reporter Kevin Carr.
23: Earlier this year, the FCC, led by Chairman Brendan Carr, offered new guidance that late-night talk shows and daytime hosts would be subject to equal time rules when featuring political candidates. 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
23: 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I'm Kevin Carr.
0: America in the Morning for Tuesday, June 23rd, 2026, is produced by Jeff McKay. I'm John Trout. This is Westwood One.
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6: An update in the Nancy Guthrie case. I'm Dave Anthony, Fox News, and it is difficult for her daughter, Savannah, who got choked up on NBC's Today Show.
7: We are in agony. We cannot be at peace.
6: Asking again for the public's health, saying someone knows something about her mother's kidnapping from her Arizona home more than 4 months ago. As we learn more about the ransom notes the family got in February, the first one demanded money, the second one...
8: Read that Nancy Guthrie had passed away after being taken from her home. Sources tell Fox the wording is believed to have read that Nancy Guthrie was buried with nature. Law enforcement has not confirmed whether the original notes are authentic, but we are told the messages are treated as if they're real.
6: That's Fox's Matt Finn. President Trump keeps insisting talks with Iran are going well. Writing on Truth Social this morning, despite false statements from Iran, they did agree to high-level nuclear inspections as the president pushes to prevent Iran from having weapons. The president also wrote, money the U.S. is releasing for Iran will be controlled by the U.S. for Iran to buy American food and medical supplies. Iran also disputes that, saying they'll spend it how they want. Republican Senator Tim Sheehy tells Fox,
10: they're not going to use it to rebuild their country. They're going to use it for bullets, bombs, rockets, suicide vests, and to broadly kill Americans and kill Israelis.
6: And Fox's Trey Yingst reports from Tel Aviv.
11: We have seen a reduction in the tension between Israel and Hezbollah, another key point in this broader memorandum of understanding. The Israelis say they did take some action against Hezbollah gunmen earlier today that were threatening their forces.
6: Iran-backed Hezbollah claims Israel shot at civilians and breached the ceasefire. The president also posted this morning the Strait of Hormuz is open. There was record oil shipping yesterday, 19 million barrels, and oil prices are down again, 1%, continuing to fall from the surge during the conflict. On Wall Street, though, the sell-off, the Nasdaq's down more than 300 points. Later today, the president goes to Pennsylvania, touting American manufacturing at a Mack truck assembly plant, the same one President Biden went to 5 years ago, promoting his manufacturing policies. 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
6: Well, back to Wall Street. We mentioned a sell-off. The Nasdaq down 324 points. Chip makers like Micron losing 9%. SanDisk plunging 11%. Among the big AI concern losers this morning, the Dow is dropping 110 points. The Nasdaq, the S&P 500 losing 68. And speaking of technology,
29: the president signed two executive orders, one on offense to develop advanced quantum computing technology through public-private partnership, and one on defense against security threats the technology could create.
30: America is celebrating 250 years of ingenuity, innovation, and invention this year, and today's commitments to quantum leadership will help secure that legacy for decades to come.
29: Quantum computers can evaluate millions of possibilities at once, for example, to easily break through encryption systems. The defensive order directs federal agencies to move to post-quantum cryptography within 5 years. The other sets a goal of building a powerful quantum computer for research by 2028. The administration announced plans last month to invest in 9 quantum computing and manufacturing companies. Chris Foster, Fox News.
6: At the Senate, a housing bill has passed with support from Republicans and Democrats.
1: The goal? Reduce federal regulations and expand local control. It's one of the most sweeping efforts in recent decades to increase supply and bring down prices, which in many cases are out of reach for prospective first-time home buyers. The average home in the U.S. now costs more than $500,000. Banking Committee Ranking Member Elizabeth Warren says, for the first time ever, private equity will be blocked from buying up single-family homes and trying to turn housing into one more Wall Street investment. The House is expected to give final approval later this week. Tom Rigotti, Fox News.
6: Now, we mentioned oil down about 1% today. WTI is back to $73 a barrel. That's less than $10 more than before the Iran price surge. No change at the gas pump today. AAA's national average for regular remains $3.92 per gallon. I'm Dave Anthony, and this is Fox News.
9: We're your community information station, KOZI. Good morning to you. I'm Nick Scott in the newsroom. In our local news this morning, we tell you about a steep rope rescue off the Lakeshore Trail. A new fire station and park and ride at Leffler Field was discussed at the Chelan County Courthouse. And a wildfire in eastern Douglas County reignites yesterday, causing an evacuation of a popular campground. A check on sports, your Tuesday forecast, agricultural news, and a health report, too, coming up on KOZI.
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9: In the KOZI newsroom, I'm Nick Scott. What has become a community asset may become something greater following a discussion at the Chelan County Courthouse yesterday on the future uses of Leffler Field. A group of Manson officials visited with Chelan County commissioners on a host of ideas for future uses of the land. The county used a portion of state sales tax proceeds, and Manson Parks invested state commerce money to assist in the purchase of the 5 acres of land in 2020. Manson Schools then invested. Eric Sievertson is with the Manson School District.
17: This opportunity to get flat land in downtown was seen as a win for our school and a collaboration with the Parks and Rec organization we work with quite a bit. Since that day, we've been working down the path of how do we get to making this a close to 5 acre park, partnering with potentially Link for a park and ride and something that would benefit our community. And the wall that we keep running into is joint ownership.
9: Sievertson said attempts to obtain grants to clean up contaminated soils and to build out the property there has been held up due to the nature of multiple ownership.
17: We're at a point today where we have a potential, at least the chance of cleaning up the ownership and getting to the point where we would have something great for the community that would still be a park. A big portion of it would still be solely owned by Parks and Rec. It would still be a rather large park within downtown Manson.
9: In comes Manson Fire, which Deputy Fire Chief Mike Williams says they'd like to relocate their main fire station to better house emergency responders.
3: Manson is growing. There's over 400 open building permits. We're working with the casino up there. They're putting in a resort, and they plan to break ground in fall. And we see the need for emergency response 24 hours a day.
9: Manson schools are willing to sell their investment, but the larger question today is the required use of the state monies received by the county and Manson Parks for future use of Leffler. One idea was a fire-themed park next to a fire station with the proposed park and ride. The Manson Group will revisit the commissioners with conceptual ideas for the property. A Federal Way man fell off a cliff along the Lakeshore Trail yesterday afternoon, suffering cuts and possible broken ribs. Chelan County Sheriff Sergeant Rob Huddleston says the 76-year-old was assisted by Lake Chelan EMS tech stationed at Stehekin, along with Manson firefighters and sheriff's deputies who arrived by boat. They used what's called a steep-angle rope system to rescue the man. He was taken by a sheriff's marine vessel to Lucerne, where he was transported by air to Harborview Medical Center in Seattle. Lake Chelan EMS Director Ray Eichmeyer says, "We're grateful for the teamwork and support from all the agencies involved in this response." A fire near the intersections of Highways 2 and 17 caused the evacuation of the Sun Lakes campground. The fire jumped the highways in places, and as of last night, it burned 3,400 acres in both Douglas and Grant counties. And firefighters have gained the upper hand, it's believed, on the large 12,000-acre fire south of Omak Lake. It couldn't come at a most opportunistic time. It's taken several months and a lot of outside funding to assist with the placement of wildfire-fighting water tanks throughout Chelan County. We first told you about the idea coming close to fruition yesterday, and today Chelan County Commissioner Hawkins shares that Congress offered a lion's share of the cost.
4: $900,000 in federal funding for us. The PUD has kicked in a $100,000 match, so it's really a great partnership.
9: By next year, it's expected as many as 20 large water tanks will be strategically placed for quick fire tender refilling.
4: Sometimes one fire tender, you know, deploys water and it's not enough. So you need more and more. And that's where these shipping containers or this unique idea kind of comes to play. And we think we might have an opportunity to sort of showcase this project as a benefit and sort of lead the way as an example for other counties in the state of Washington to do just this.
9: Water reservoirs will be placed in the upper Wenatchee area first, and then both the Chelan and Wenatchee valleys. As Washington school districts are deep in developing their budgets for the next academic year, around 130 received notices that their rates for the Washington schools risk management pool were going up, and not just by a little bit, by an average of 45%. School districts contribute funds to the risk pool instead of paying for traditional liability insurance. Those dollars are pooled to pay for settlements or costly claims against individual districts, keeping rates more manageable for all. The main driver of the jump in rates, a sudden increase in the cost of sexual abuse claims brought against districts statewide. Governor Ferguson made an announcement earlier this month that he would back legislation to ban student cell phone use from the first bell of the day to the last in public schools, but the idea is not a new one in the legislature. The state superintendent and lawmakers on both sides of the aisle have tried unsuccessfully to implement a policy like this for the past 3 years. A question now is whether Ferguson putting his political weight behind legislation would make a difference. A state Senate proposal offered earlier this year to ban cell phones in schools was watered down to call for a study. Then by 2030, the bill says, the legislature will use that information to enable school districts to implement a bell-to-bell cell phone policy that is tailored to the needs of their community. The girls are getting younger and the traffickers are getting more violent, so says the Center Square Online. That's the reality, says the report, in the sex trafficking world in Washington State, according to those working night and day to rescue victims. Christine Moreland is executive director of The More We Love and is at the center of the rescue mission.
16: We are, you know, number two right now in the country for children being exploited. I feel it's our responsibility to the community to expand our shelter beds to accommodate youth. But we are looking at expanding up to the full capacity of 109 beds. And the real intention in doing that is, first and foremost, giving the women and children a longer-term stay. We really want to stabilize and give pathways to employment and housing.
9: Moreland says that her Renton facility took 128 crisis calls in just 12 days. They currently have 22 women and 29 children at their facility, which is fully funded by private donations. You may recall Chelan County law enforcement busted three Wenatchee and East Wenatchee massage parlors for alleged illegal activities. It's a concerted effort, says Sheriff Mike Morrison.
0: It's just something that we've continued to commit our time and resources into. And in addition to our operations with internet crimes against children, so that's something that we're going to continue to focus on. But we're glad that we had the success of hitting three different massage parlors in our region that were unfortunately exploiting their employees and putting them into a life that we don't find to be acceptable.
9: Chelan County Sheriff Mike Morrison. Rescuers helped a hiker off the Little Mount Si Trail near North Bend after he suffered a medical emergency. A nurse who was hiking with the group provided aid before first responders arrived. Rescuers eventually reached the patient and helped him off the trail. Emphasizing the dangers of electric bikes and scooters, a child riding one was seriously injured in a collision with a car in Seattle. The child was taken to Harborview Medical Center with serious injuries. And Seattle has become the biggest U.S. city to pause approval of new data centers. The city council passed a one-year moratorium on approval of new and expanding data centers, aimed at giving leaders time to study data centers' impacts on electricity, water, and neighborhoods. The move comes after developers proposed several projects that collectively, if running at their peak load, would have used more than a third of the electricity Seattle uses on a typical day. The decision is part of a growing national backlash against data centers. The fight started in rural and suburban communities where sprawling buildings have drawn criticism over power use, water consumption, and the loss of farmland. Stay connected on air, on Facebook, and at KOZI.com. I'm Nick Scott, KOZI News.
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19: 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And this has been today's Fruit Grower Report. I'm Bob Larson from the Ag Information Network.
7: KOZI weather for North Central Washington. Sunshine to start today, then clouds coming in this afternoon. Highs in the low 80s to low 90s. Mostly cloudy for tonight. Lows upper 50s to low 60s. Then partly cloudy tomorrow. Then becoming mostly cloudy, but still warm. Highs mid 80s to low 90s. That's a look at your weather. Stay with us for all the latest right here on KOZI.
8: Welcome to the Line on Agriculture Report. This is Lori Boyer for the Ag Information Network. Bex Hybrids agronomy educator Matt Montgomery, in the first of a two-part series, talks about corn issues that producers should be watching for this season. Today's focus is on green snap.
10: Think about a kid. Every kid goes through a brittle bone phase, right, where they're just growing like crazy. They shoot up overnight, and they're a little bit more prone to broken bones. Think about something similar to that being what green snap is. We go through a rapid growth period for the corn plant, and that means that there's a period of time where the stalk hasn't really hardened off very well yet. It's a little vulnerable to a break. And every hybrid goes through that, but it's always one of those things that we potentially run into. If a storm hits at an inopportune time, we can see green snap occur.
8: Montgomery says while green snap cannot be eliminated, there are management strategies that producers can put in place to minimize its impact.
10: When we look in a product resource guide and we see a green snap score, that score isn't a promise that green snap can't occur. It's really much more a rating of risk. It says, hey, this is a better rated product for green snap. What that means is it's going to have a vulnerable period, but it's going to be a very narrow, confined period rather than being this broad period of time where it really can be hit the wrong way.
8: Tomorrow, Montgomery talks about rootless corn.
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25: 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Would you like some quality conversation and fellowship? Would you like to be loved?
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14: Stocks sold off at the open as investors pull back on tech stocks on concerns the artificial intelligence build-out is overdone. The Wall Street Journal says investors are also concerned the Federal Reserve could be raising interest rates. SpaceX contributed to the selling with news it's planning to issue $20 billion in bonds. SpaceX opened down 2%. Other big losers, Alphabet down 1.5%, Nvidia down 4%, Oracle is down nearly 3%. IBM shares opened up 2.5% on new investments. Crude oil prices are narrowly lower. Brent crude at $77 a barrel. West Texas Intermediate at $73. Domino's named a company veteran Joe Jordan its new CEO, but the stock opened lower. That's your Fox Business Report. I'm Jenny Coselda. Invested in you.
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9: In the KOZI newsroom, I'm Nick Scott. A federal wayman fell off a cliff along the Lakeshore Trail yesterday afternoon, suffering cuts and possible broken ribs. Chelan County Sheriff Sergeant Rob Huddleston says the 76-year-old was assisted by Lake Chelan EMS tech stationed at Stehekin, along with Manson firefighters and sheriff's deputies who arrived by boat. They used what's called a steep-angle rope system to rescue the man. He was taken by a sheriff's marine vessel to Lucerne, where he was transported by air to Harborview Medical Center in Seattle. Lake Chelan EMS Director Ray Eichmeyer says, "We're grateful for the teamwork and support from all the agencies involved in this response." A fire near the intersections of Highways 2 and 17 caused the evacuation of the Sun Lakes campground. The fire jumped the highways in places, and as of last night, it burned 3,400 acres in both Douglas and Grant counties. And firefighters have gained the upper hand, it's believed, on the large 12,000-acre fire south of Omak Lake. A new fire station and park and ride next to open green space is a plan proposed for Leffler Field. A group of Manson officials visited with Chelan County commissioners on a host of ideas for future uses of the land. The county used a portion of state sales tax proceeds, and Manson Parks invested state commerce money to assist in the purchase of the 5 acres of land in 2020. Manson Schools then invested. Eric Sievertson is with the Manson School District.
17: This opportunity to get flat land in downtown was seen as a win for our school and a collaboration with the Parks and Rec organization we work with quite a bit. Since that day, we've been working down the path of how do we get to making this a close to 5-acre park, partnering with potentially Link for a park and ride and something that would benefit our community. And the wall that we keep running into is joint ownership.
9: Sievertson said attempts to obtain grants to clean up contaminated soils and to build out the property there has been held up due to the nature of multiple ownership.
17: We're at a point today where we have a potential, at least a chance, of cleaning up the ownership and getting to the point where we would have something great for the community that would still be a park. A big portion of it would still be solely owned by Parks and Rec. It would still be a rather large park within downtown Manson.
9: In comes Manson Fire, which Deputy Fire Chief Mike Williams says they'd like to relocate their main fire station to better house emergency responders.
0: Manson is growing. There's over 400 open building permits. We're working with the casino up there. They're putting in a resort.

0: out of the property and allow it to be used for the community.
1: That's Manson School Superintendent Tabitha Myers. The larger question is the required use of the state monies received by the county and Manson Parks for future use of Loeffler. One idea was a fire-themed park next to a new fire station with a proposed park and ride. Chelan County Commissioner Brad Hawkins thought out loud.
2: Given all the challenges, what if, like, the fire district purchases half of it, builds their fire district? That benefits the community. And then the other half is Link Park and Ride, which benefits the community right there. And it's all covered. You don't even have to deal with the remediation at that point. If there's any spots you do need some park facilities, like some pickleball courts and all these other things that are, and then everybody comes out kind of a winner.
1: The Manson Group will revisit the commissioners with conceptual ideas for the property. It's taken several months and a lot of outside funding to assist with the placement of wildfire-fighting water tanks throughout Chelan County. We first told you about the idea coming close to fruition yesterday, and today Chelan County Commissioner Hawkins shares that Congress offered a lion's share of the cost.
2: $900,000 in federal funding for us. The PUD has kicked in a $100,000 match. So it's really a great partnership.
1: By next year, it's expected as many as 20 large water tanks will be strategically placed for quick fire tender refilling.
2: Sometimes one fire tender, you know, deploys water and it's not enough. So you need more and more. And that's where these shipping containers or this unique idea kind of comes to play. And we think we might have an opportunity to sort of showcase this project as a benefit and sort of lead the way as an example for other counties in the state of Washington to do just this.
1: Water reservoirs will be placed in the upper Wenatchee area first, and then both the Chelan and Wenatchee valleys. Governor Ferguson made an announcement earlier this month that he would back legislation to ban student cell phone use from the first bell of the day to the last in public schools, but the idea is not a new one in the legislature. The state superintendent and lawmakers on both sides of the aisle have tried unsuccessfully to implement a policy like this for the past 3 years. A question now is whether Ferguson putting his political weight behind legislation would make a difference. A state Senate proposal offered earlier this year to ban cell phones in schools was watered down to call for a study. Then by 2030, the bill says, the legislature will use that information to enable school districts to implement a bell-to-bell cell phone policy that is tailored to the needs of their community. As Washington school districts are deep in developing their budgets for the next academic year, around 130 received notices that their rates for the Washington schools risk management pool were going up, and not just by a little bit, by an average of 45%. School districts contribute funds to the risk pool instead of paying for traditional liability insurance. Those dollars are pooled to pay for settlements or costly claims against individual districts, keeping rates more manageable for all. The main driver of the jump in rates, a sudden increase in the cost of sexual abuse claims brought against districts statewide. The girls are getting younger and the traffickers are getting more violent, so says the Center Square Online. That's the reality, says the report, in the sex trafficking world in Washington State, according to those working night and day to rescue victims. Christine Moreland is executive director of The More We Love and is at the center of the rescue mission.
3: We are, you know, number two right now in the country for children being exploited. I feel it's our responsibility to the community to expand our shelter beds to accommodate youth. But we are looking at expanding up to the full capacity of 109 beds. And the real intention in doing that is first and foremost giving the women and children a longer term stay. We really want to stabilize and give pathways to employment and housing.
1: Moreland says that her Renton facility took 128 crisis calls in just 12 days. They currently have 22 women and 29 children at their facility, which is fully funded by private donations. You may recall Chelan County law enforcement busted 3 Wenatchee and East Wenatchee massage parlors for alleged illegal activities. It's a concerted effort, says Sheriff Mike Morrison.
4: It's just something that we've continued to commit our time and resources into. And in addition to our operations with internet crimes against children, so that's something that we're going to continue to focus on. But we're glad that we had the success of hitting 3 different massage parlors in our region that were unfortunately exploiting their employees and putting them into a life that we don't

0: to be acceptable.
1: Chelan County Sheriff Mike Morrison. Rescuers helped a hiker off the Little Mount Si Trail near North Bend after he suffered a medical emergency. A nurse who was hiking with the group provided aid before first responders arrived. Rescuers eventually reached the patient and helped him off the trail. Emphasizing the dangers of electric bikes and scooters, a child riding one was seriously injured in a collision with a car in Seattle. The child was taken to Harborview Medical Center with serious injuries. And Seattle has become the biggest U.S. city to pause approval of new data centers. The city council passed a one-year moratorium on approval of new and expanding data centers, aimed at giving leaders time to study data centers' impacts on electricity, water, and neighborhoods. The move comes after developers proposed several projects that collectively, if running at their peak load, would have used more than a third of the electricity Seattle uses on a typical day. The decision is part of a growing national backlash against data centers. The fight started in rural and suburban communities where sprawling buildings have drawn criticism over power use, water consumption, and the loss of farmland. Stay connected on air, on Facebook, and at KOZI.com. I'm Nick Scott, KOZI News.
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4: Well, no Mariners yesterday. They enjoyed a long cross-country flight over to Pittsburgh, Pennsylvania. We turn our attention to the Pirates for a three-game midweek matchup with the 39-39 Bucks. George Kirby gets the start tonight. He comes in with a 4.1 ERA. First pitch at 3:40. You can listen to that game and every game on our sister station, KOZI AM. Even though the Mariners didn't play yesterday, they still got some help. The second place Athletics lost. That gives the Mariners a 1.5 game advantage in the still pillow fighting AL West. And in local baseball, our first seeded Wenatchee Apple Sox wrapped up and dominated a weekend series with Nanaimo. They play Yakima today and tomorrow. First pitch 6:35. And the world's most popular sporting event continues today. Portugal and Uzbekistan in the World Cup. That kicks off at 10 o'clock. England and Ghana at 1. Panama and Croatia at 4. And Colombia against the Congo at 7 o'clock. All those World Cup matches can be watched on Fox. We'll keep it short and sweet. That is your Tuesday Sports. I'm Ry the Sports Guy for KOZI.
0: 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Insomnia is more than just a bad night's sleep. It's the ongoing difficulty falling asleep, staying asleep, or waking too early and not being able to drift back off. Nearly 1 in 3 adults report symptoms of insomnia at some point. When sleep becomes chronically disrupted, it can affect mood, memory, immune function, and heart health. Poor sleep also raises stress hormones and can worsen blood sugar control and blood pressure. Common causes include stress, anxiety, irregular schedules, excessive screen time before bed, caffeine, alcohol, and certain medications. The good news is that insomnia is often highly treatable. Establishing a consistent sleep schedule, limiting screen exposure in the evening, keeping the bedroom cool and dark, and avoiding heavy meals or alcohol close to bedtime can make a big difference. Cognitive behavioral therapy for insomnia is also highly effective. The bottom line here is, sleep is not optional maintenance. It's a biological reset button. Protecting that may be one of the most powerful health decisions you make. That's your health report from Lake Chelan Health on KOZI. I'm Layla. Stay well.
8: KOZI weather for North Central Washington. Sunshine to start today, then clouds coming in this afternoon. Highs in the low 80s to low 90s. Mostly cloudy for tonight. Lows upper 50s to low 60s. Then partly cloudy tomorrow. Then becoming mostly cloudy, but still warm. Highs mid 80s to low 90s. That's a look at your weather. Stay with us for all the latest right here on KOZI.
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1: Iran will comply or battle in the negotiations. I'm Dave Anthony, Fox News. President Trump posted that this morning on Truth Social, adding the U.S. will ensure nuclear honesty from Iran in preventing them from getting weapons.
2: After Vice President Vance said Iran had agreed to allow U.N. inspectors into the country, today a spokesman from Iran's foreign ministry said that is false. Last week, Vance said the U.S. won't give the Iranians anything if they don't make commitments that he wants over its nuclear program.
1: Fox's Lucas Tomlinson of the White House. The president also wrote in his post, the U.S. will control any money given to Iran for them to buy American food and medical supplies. Iran disputes that, saying they'll spend it how they want. Republican Senator Tim Sheehy tells Fox.
3: Negotiations with Iran, hope don't float. We can't trust them to do what they say they're going to do. We need to make sure there are concrete safeguards wherein we control those funds. For example, if we're going to unfreeze funds, we don't give it to the Iranians and hope they buy American farm goods.
1: Speaking of money,
4: an official request has not yet been made by the White House, but Pentagon officials have told senators they will need about $80 billion in supplemental spending to cover the cost of the U.S. campaign against Iran. That comes on top of an already large increase in proposed defense spending, $1.5 trillion for the upcoming fiscal year.
1: Fox's Jared Halpern at the White House. We expect an update from the Justice Department, getting it now, on another health care fraud crackdown. The Wall Street Journal reports there are about 450 people facing charges in Medicaid and hospice fraud totaling $6.5 billion. Another emotional plea from Savannah Guthrie this morning for someone who knows something to come forward in the search for a missing mother.
5: So no matter how much I try to come out here every day and smile and find that joy, and I will, I promise I will, this is a moment to tell you that we need your help.
1: Saying on NBC's Today Show, she's in agony. Amid the update we're getting on the second ransom note the family got back in February after mother was kidnapped, it said Nancy Guthrie's dead and buried in nature. 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
1: While the U.S. and Iran continue what have been at times difficult talks trying to end the conflict, another American adversary, the Taliban, is entering rare negotiations in Europe.
8: A delegation from Kabul is to hold talks with European Union staff in Brussels. The Taliban have been international pariahs since they regained power in Afghanistan in 2021 following the withdrawal of American forces. Special 24-hour visas have been issued to allow these talks to take place. The discussions are expected to focus on deportations, Afghans whose asylum claims in Europe have been rejected and are due to be sent back. Human rights groups warn the meeting could result in vulnerable people being put in danger. Afghan authorities have imposed huge restrictions on rights, particularly for women and girls. Jonathan Savage, Fox News.
1: Two more people have been arrested in the plot the FBI thwarted this month that aimed to target the UFC Freedom 250 event on the White House lawn. It's now seven facing charges. Prosecutors say they intended to use armed drones and a team of snipers. It could have been a lot worse. That's what we're learning about a deadly shooting at a library yesterday in Northern California.
9: Two adults are killed, a child hospitalized with what are called minor injuries, and the shooting at the Butte County Library in Chico, California. It was open a little after 5 p.m. when police say an 18-year-old Chico resident, Bradley Scott Sayer, went in wanting to conduct a 1999 Columbine High School-type massacre. There's no indication he had any connection to the victims. Gunshots and screaming can be heard on the 911 call. Police set up a perimeter around the building. Some went in. The suspect fled out the back where other officers were waiting and made the arrest, recovering one gun with no shots fired. Chris Foster, Fox News.
1: On Wall Street, the Dow is up 47 points. But the NASDAQ is down big, plunging 423 on a lot of concern about global chip making. And those stocks are down. I'm Dave Anthony. This is Fox News.
10: Hey, everybody. It is National Kissing Day.
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13: Hey, wait a minute. Hold on. Back up the bus. It is not. We did that yesterday. It's National Pink Day. Yeah, we got that one all messed up. Yeah, National Pink Day. They say that, you know, pink is for girls, blue is for boys. But both the history of the color pink and how it's perceived today are much more complex and varied than just that. Yeah, pink, which is celebrated today, is a pale color that falls somewhere between red and blush red, usually somewhere between red and magenta. Some shades, like the color salmon, are even orangish. The color was referenced in literature in ancient times, but its name dates to the 17th century, where it was named for a flower. Well, there you go. Hi, what an undramatic intro to the day, huh? How you doing? Jeff Conwell here. It's a Tuesday morning. Community Radio, KOZI, coming up this morning. Lots going on. We're going to make a community connection with the Chelan County Sheriff's Office, find out what the heck is going on there. We've got second cup of coffee, news that didn't make the news, the Vibe Sellers, question of the day, all of your phone calls, and so much more. Coming up this morning, right here on KOZI.
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13: 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Sergeant Rob Huddleston, morning, sir.
24: Good morning.
13: I see you're practicing your old school methods here with your pen and pad.
24: Yeah. Yes, my note-taking skills.
13: Yeah, working on your note-taking skills.
24: Yes, we, that was born again here recently in the county.
13: Yes,
24: so.
13: Sir.
24: Yeah.
13: How are things going?
24: Things are definitely picking up, in the entire county, up here in the Chelan Valley. It was a busy weekend.
13: Yeah. A lot of unfortunate circumstances for folks.
24: Yeah. Yeah. Let's see. We started off on Sunday. We had a boating collision out on the water. It was a boat that was coming back towards Chelan with another boat following it. The front boat slowed down. The back boat did not and overrode the back of the boat, back of the front boat, causing some pretty major damage and injuring four people that were transported, two young adults and two kids. And the kids had very minor injuries, you know, some scrapes and cuts and stuff. But one person sustained, pretty substantial injuries to, pretty large lacerations on the head. The interesting thing about that is the causing boat, the boat that did the damage, left the scene without stopping, without rendering aid, seeing if anybody was even okay. And everybody was in such shock on the boat that was damaged, they did not get a description of the boat, didn't get, you know, anything. They said the bottom of the boat is white, and that's about all we have to go on. So I contacted all of our rental companies and told them, you know, hey, check for any damage to the keel of any rental boats that could be coming back in that night. So far, nothing has panned out. But if anybody has any information at all, if they were out on the lake Sunday and observed it, you know, or if, you know, a family member had your boat out and it came back with some keel damage, if you could let us know, that'd be great.
11: Wow. That's just crazy.
24: Yeah, it is.
11: Man. What time of day did this occur?
24: It was probably around 3:30 to 4 in the afternoon.
11: Yeah.
24: So, yeah.
11: Man, that's nuts.
24: Yeah. And even, you know, asking you where at on the lake, you know, they weren't from the area. You know, the lake is the lake to them.
11: Right.
24: So, I mean, we just don't have a whole lot to go on. But
11: and then there was that jet ski situation as well.
24: Yeah, the weekend before.
11: Yeah.
24: Yeah.
11: At
24: Lakeside Park,
11: yeah.
24: Where a very inexperienced operator was coming into the dock, the T dock, and was going to change out riders. And apparently he said he went to grab the brake and it didn't stop. There are people, you know, people are always say, you know, there's no brakes on jet skis. There are some jet skis that have a modified braking system. Most rentals do not have that.
11: Yeah.
24: So I'm just chalking that up to very inexperienced.
11: Wow.
24: So, all right. Yeah. Let's see. And then yesterday we get called out for a elderly gentleman, 76-year-old guy from Federal Way that was hiking with two daughters and one of the daughters' friends on the Lakeshore Trail. Mm-hmm. Was dropped off at Prince Creek, made it about a mile and a half up the trail and in one of the first big ravines, was on the side of the trail and ended up somehow taking a fall off of the trail down the hillside off of a cliffy area. Overall, probably fell somewhere between 50 and 100 feet, between, you know, sliding down, tumbling, actually falling, sustained some very, you know, he looked in horrible shape when we got there. You know, facial lacerations, you know, damage to his head area, possible broken ribs, you know, legs all scraped up, was not doing well, and his family couldn't access him because the area is so steep. So Lake Chelan EMS sent a crew down from Stehekin, and the Park Service were able to transport him down. I believe the drainage is called Rattlesnake Creek. And they accessed him, got him stabilized, and packaged up in a litter. We showed up. We took up more EMTs from the hospital. Also, grabbed some guys from Manson Fire, and then some of our rope rescue team, and went up lake and were able to set up a lower system for a steep angle and got him down the hill and onto the boat. Over to Lucerne, and Life Flight came in and landed at Lucerne and was able to take him over to Harborview.
11: Holy cow.
24: So
11: what an ordeal.
24: Yeah, yeah. It's bad for the patient, obviously, but with all the agencies that were involved, it went perfect.
11: Yeah.
24: It was, it was interesting. You know, we just had all of our in-service training up at Lucerne in the surrounding docks. Manson Fire just went through their rope rescue training last week. So that's why we do that stuff is, eventually we're going to need it. And when we need it, we want to be proficient at it. And yeah, it was, you couldn't have asked for a better scenario. And everybody working together.
13: That is great.
24: Yeah.
13: News. That's great news.
24: Yeah.
13: At the end of the day. And hopefully this gentleman has a speedy recovery.
24: Yeah, definitely. Yeah. Wow. Definitely.
13: Am I hallucinating? Is there more wood in the lake? I mean, even more.
24: Well, I keep telling everybody there's 55 miles of it.
13: It's incredible.
24: Yes. You know, people just don't understand the magnitude of what happened last December.
13: Yeah.
24: You know, we did not see it here in the valley. We got some rain. You know, we did not get the atmospheric river that they were talking about, but up lake it did.
13: Yeah.
24: And I will just continue to say there's still 55 miles of wood in the lake.
13: Yeah.
24: But it's definitely, you know, definitely around the Manson area.
13: Yeah.
24: It's extremely bad. It just gets caught in that bay. Mm-hmm. Needs to have a weird wind shift to get it pushed out so it gets further down lake. And, people are asking, you know, can't you just clean
13: sure.
24: it up? And, I mean, we can't, you know. Yeah. It's literally 55 miles of that, the entire length of the lake.
13: And so there is some really big debris out there. I saw what I thought yesterday initially was a telephone pole.
24: Yeah.
13: But it was it was at least phone pole size, but it was a big tree.
24: Yeah, and we are starting, now that the lake is getting closer to full pool, we are starting to see more of the larger debris come back into the water. When it first occurred, it was still, the lake was still dropping, and all of the larger stuff seemed to make it to the shoreline, and then when the lake dropped, it got hung up. Now it's, lake's coming up, picking the stuff back up off of the shoreline and floating it around. So definitely seeing some larger material out there.
13: Wow. All right. What else do we want to get out to the
24: community? Yeah, so quick shout out to our behavioral health unit. I know Anna came up here, I believe it was last week or the week before, and gave some training to the city staff on, you know, how to handle people in crisis. Mm-hmm. But she also put in for a grant for our well-being, so law enforcement's well-being. And with that grant, she was able to secure funding for a couple massage chairs and a couple cold plunge tubs. And that will be installed in our office. You know, that goes along with the wellness grant that she had before, where it provides gym memberships for us. I will not be partaking in the cold plunge. you know, great. I know a lot of guys, you know, within our agency absolutely love that stuff.
13: Yeah.
24: I'm not one of them. And, it's great for them, you know, great for their, you know, the mental health, and just the physical health too.
13: Sure.
24: So,
13: well, that's great.
24: Yeah, that was, great news. And then also, a big shout out, you know, everybody knows Vicki Downey.
13: Oh yeah.
24: And you know, she has organized the Manson Swim for years, has taken donations, and you know, she had some extra money when she decided to retire. She had some extra money in that fund, the Manson Swim fund, and the board has decided to donate that to Marine Patrol.
13: Oh, I love that.
24: Yeah. So we are going to get with Vicki here in, you know, shortly, and you know, give a great big hug to her and thank her for that. And and talking to the sheriff, you know, we're going to try and figure out what we're going to do best with that funding, you know, try and still, you know, honor Vicki's vision for you know, safety on the water.
13: That's so great.
24: Yeah. So that was a great surprise.
13: Wow.
24: Yeah.
13: That's fantastic. We had if I can just like take a big left turn on you.
24: Yeah, sure.
13: Was it end of last week, we had a gentleman, and you may be familiar with the name, Nate Lewis. And he is, he's got a lot of training that he's working with law enforcement on human trafficking.
24: Okay.
13: And he's been working with the Chelan County Sheriff's Office.
24: Yeah.
13: And I think Douglas County as well. And there's a lot, I know
11: Deputy Nigel Hunter is involved with it as well. So,
24: okay.
11: It's turned into quite the thing, though. But it sounds like it's still evolving with the sheriff's office.
24: Yeah.
11: It's called The Innocent is what it is. Yeah.
24: Yeah. And I know we definitely have a couple of our detectives that are involved with
11: right,
24: that.
11: Right.
24: I don't know a whole lot on it.
11: Okay.
24: But, yeah, I believe we just sent one detective to some training, out-of-state mm-hmm. training, for that type of incident. So, okay. Yeah, our detectives are definitely up to speed, mm-hmm. and I won't say up to speed. I'll say probably way ahead of the curve on a lot of that.
11: That's great.
24: They do a great job.
11: And that's the thing. There's so many things that go on within the agency that people just don't see.
24: Yeah, including me. I mean, there truly is. You know, I'm up here in Chelan. There is stuff that happens, you know, down the Wenatchee office that, you know, I'll hear it from you guys.
11: Yeah.
24: You know, and then I have to look it up.
11: Sure.
24: But, you know, we have different departments, different, within the agency. And, our detectives are some of the, I would put our detectives up against any detectives in the entire state.
11: Yeah.
24: There's some great guys, very, very knowledgeable. And, a couple of them have their little niche on what they like to get into. Mm-hmm. And I know the, human trafficking is one of them.
11: Yeah.
24: So, yeah, they do a great job.
11: Yeah. Well, we're grateful. That's for sure. Anything else we want to get out there, Sergeant?
24: No, I think that's
11: quite a bit.
24: Enough. Yeah.
11: Yeah. Let us know when you get that wood out of the way. All
24: yeah,
11: right.
24: I will. Yeah. You'll see me selling firewood along the road.
11: There could be a business going on there. I like that. Sergeant Rob Huddleston joining us this morning for a Community Connection. Thank you so much.
24: You bet. Thank you.
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0: Radio Lake Chelan, KOZI, 826 now, Tuesday morning, weather-wise. Well, going to have a few clouds out there, but still warm. Shooting for a high around 92 today. Woo! Right now, 72 downtown Chelan at KOZI, about 20 minutes away from Second Cup.
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0: Hey, we've got a couple birthdays to celebrate today. 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
6: 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No, not just Edward Jones, Lonnie Rose at Edward Jones. And you know, the most important goals are yours. 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She's standing by at 509-682-3018. Lonnie Rose and Edward Jones, making sense of investing. Oh, we're all discombobulated here this morning. Hey, coming up on Thursday night, check it out. It's Celebrate Recovery here in the Valley. Now, they meet at the Lake Chelan Community Center, 103 Bighorn Way. They kick it off with a dinner at 5:30 and fellowship, and then a big group session. So then they break out into small groups. Celebrate Recovery, it's a faith-based recovery program to help individuals become free from life's hurts, habits, and hang-ups by working through 8 biblically-based recovery principles and the 12 steps. Again, gets underway every Thursday over at 5:30 over at the Lake Chelan Community Center. First Fridays in Winthrop. 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Lots of big 4th of July celebrations coming up for sure on this 250th anniversary. 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

0: 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Well, if you got something for sale, hey, give us a call. We'll help you sell it. You lost something, we'll help you find it. Maybe you need to rant or rave. Yeah. Do some radiotherapy. Get it off your chest. You'll feel better, more relaxed. It's soothing. Well, coming up this morning, we're going to visit with our good friends at Lake Interiors. We'll check in with England Chiropractic. We've got the Vibe Sellers question of the day. We might even take the time to check in with Gork, our virtual sidekick. See what the heck's going on in the world of AI. But kicking it off this morning from Lake Interiors, Don is in the house. John's out. He's MIA?
1: He's installing exterior blinds today.
0: Of course he is.
1: Yeah.
0: And Don, you brought a guest.
1: Yeah, I brought Brent Davies.
0: Brent, good to have you.
2: Thank you. It's been a while.
0: It's been a while since you've been with us. Tell us what you do at Lake Interiors.
2: I work in the shadows. I'm the lead sales
1: associate.
2: Uh-huh. Yeah. I kind of help manage the store as well. So, you know, keeping things running while Don's running around doing his thing. Kind of everything.
0: Okay, that's good. You got to have a guy like that.
2: Yeah.
0: It's like Don always says, there's a guy for that. So,
1: well,
0: and it's Brent.
1: Whenever it comes to computers, it's either Brent and John or the combination. Or one or the other.
0: Yeah,
1: you know, the other day, one of our computers was just bloop.
0: Oh boy.
1: It's like, oh. And it was one, you know, our bookkeeping computer.
0: Mm.
1: And I tried everything. Of course, Brent, he goes upstairs and starts unplugging this and that and
0: piece of cake.
1: Yeah. I'm like, well, gosh, how come I couldn't do all that? You know,
0: yeah.
1: had to do with the monitor that was causing the computer not to open. It was,
0: how about that?
1: It was weird.
0: It is weird, but Brent figured it out.
2: Absolutely.
0: Yeah. Well, that's great.
2: Yeah.
0: Well, good to have you.
1: It's
0: Brent.
1: Good to have a younger version that knows these things.
0: Yes. I love that. All right. Well, let's dive in because last episode, we were talking not only about outdoor blinds, but you all had a bunch of new displays that came in. Have we got those up?
1: If I could show a picture I mean, we got it up completed yesterday.
0: Oh, good.
1: Sent pictures to my rep because he was supposed to come up Thursday. Then we scheduled him the following Thursday, but brand new state-of-the-art Cortec rack.
0: Oh, wow.
1: So luxury vinyl plank. It is gorgeous. It shows all the new exciting patterns.
0: Mm-hmm.
1: My rep, he says, I'm envious. He says, the pictures that you sent me, he says, you guys are the only one on the West Coast that has that rack. He hasn't even seen it yet.
0: Really?
1: Yeah.
0: Wow, you guys are you're cutting edge.
1: We
0: always
1: are cutting edge.
0: Yeah,
1: yes.
0: I
1: so
0: like
1: we're real excited. It shows nice. You can see everything right then there. You can see all the colors, the styles, the thicknesses. I mean, there's something for everybody
0: rack. That's great. So if you're thinking about new flooring, you want to get to Lake Interiors, check out the latest and greatest.
1: And we put a new showroom floor in that area.
0: Oh, you
1: also
0: did?
1: We just got rid of the old, some of the discontinued patterns and showed some of the new patterns. So
0: wow.
1: Yeah.
0: All right. So the latest
1: pretty
0: and greatest.
1: Cool.
0: Yeah, that's great. Now, do you ever get out and do installs, Brent?
2: I don't do installations myself.
0: Okay.
2: No, we have our own employees for that. So
0: for sure. That's the thing. You got a big team.
2: But I'll help, you know, guide you in the right direction for what you need, you know, what would be applicable for your situation, you know, anything like that, whether it's carpet, flooring, tile, you know, we do everything as far as shower remodels, kitchen work, you know, I do the cabinet renderings and everything as well. So,
1: and he's our HydroBlock specialist.
0: Oh, man, that's some great product, isn't
2: Absolutely.
0: It?
2: Absolutely. Yes.
0: HydroBlock, yeah. So if you're thinking about putting in a new shower, boy, that is the way to go.
1: Yes.
0: Love that. All right. Let's dive into some of the other things that we've been talking about. This time of year, really important to get those shades right.
1: Where the sun's coming out, it's warming up the house.
0: I know.
1: So you can get shades that are blackout. You can get the duets that help with energy efficiency, mm-hmm. both keeping the heat in or keeping the heat out.
0: Right.
1: You know, John's just, he's just going gangbusters with the exterior shades. They also help keep the heat out or the heat in if you have a covered patio.
0: Yeah.
1: And what really is neat is it helps keep the wind from destroying a picnic or a barbecue or, you know, he's down, I think Stamen Flats putting in three blinds today.
0: Okay.
1: So it's really catching on. A lot of people are like, wow, these things are fabulous. The last big storm that we had in May 28th, we had two or three people call in and said, you know, we just sat outside and watched it happen didn't feel a thing.
0: Well, the cool thing is you can expand your outdoor living area without needing a building permit or anything crazy. Yeah. You just get these great blinds.
1: You know, it keeps, like I said, it keeps the heat in the wintertime, keeps the heat out in the summertime, and it also keeps the wind out.
0: That's great.
1: Yeah.
0: And also, we should remind folks that at Lake Interiors, you've got that expert in John as a Hunter Douglas
1: certified installer.
0: Yes, the guy knows everything.
1: Yeah. I mean,
0: he goes to their conventions and speaks.
1: he really is amazing, not just because he's my son, but he really knows his stuff. He stays up on all the latest and greatest. You know, he gets calls from the reps sometime asking him for advice. So
0: that's something. That's great. Well, and it's lucky for us to have experts like that right here in the Lake Chelan Valley. So, Brent, if I'm planning to do, a kitchen remodel, if I just give you the dimensions of the room, can you give me a design?
2: Well, even better yet, I'll come out and I'll take the measurements for you.
0: Okay.
2: So we are hands-on step one to step Z, you know. We take care of you guys. We'll do everything for you, make it as seamless as possible. You know, we coordinate with plumbing. We coordinate with electricians if, you know, those are needed. But yeah, as far as countertops as well, we'll help coordinate installation, templating, all of that. And like I said, I have a program where I can design your cabinetry, give you rendering so you can get a visualization of it. You know, coordinate backsplash with our tile setter. You know, whatever you would need, we can help you.
0: Wow. That's good.
1: We work, you know, in bathroom remodels, we work with the plumbers. We work with the glass company, local glass company for shower doors.
0: Sure.
1: Mirrors. So
0: that's great.
1: Yeah. Handle it all.
0: And you've been giving back to the community, by way of helping out with the Habitat project.
1: Yeah.
0: Any update? Did we get the floor all done?
1: Yep. The floor's done. We completed that, 2 weeks ago?
0: Oh, that's great.
1: Yeah.
0: Oh, that's fantastic.
1: Yeah, we got the luxury vinyl plank in and the carpet on the stairs. So, it's pretty much ready to go. I think they're getting close to wrapping it up.
0: I know.
1: I don't know. Michelle ought to be due
0: She'll be in tomorrow.
1: Oh, okay.
0: Yeah, so I just wanted to get the inside scoop from you.
1: Oh, yeah, she's just fabulous. That organization's just fabulous to work with. And, you know, we try to give back to the community and you know, someone's going to have a nice home here pretty soon.
0: That's exciting.
1: Yeah.
0: That's
1: kind of anxious for the next one to get started.
0: Yeah, right. So, well, that's great. All right. Now, another thing that we should get out there for those who are unfamiliar with this process that you have, area rugs and your, what do you call that, a binding machine.
1: Yeah.
0: That's cool.
1: So with area rugs, there's a couple things we can do. We can custom order area rugs that have the serging on them. You know, the Stanton rack, there's some pretty wild patterns and really beautiful patterns on there. Since we brought in the Stanton carpet rack in here, 6 months ago or so? It's amazing how many area rugs we're selling off of it.
0: Wow.
1: We can also do 13-foot, I think a lot of them are 13-foot too wide. So you can install them in a room also, you know, bedroom, living room, dining room area. You know, so it's a regular carpet rack, and everything on there can be made into an area rug.
0: And you say they have some wild patterns?
1: Oh, yeah. Yeah, there's to look at the pattern on the rack, you have to put it on the floor, and you watch it change colors.
0: Really?
1: Yeah.
0: What?
1: Yeah, it's pretty cool.
0: Oh, wow.
1: You know, they either lighten up or darken up.
0: Oh, wow.
1: Yeah,
0: that's
1: so just
0: cool.
1: To look at it, you know, you're not going to get a true visual just looking at it. On a wing rack.
0: Okay.
1: So, yeah. But
2: any
1: exotic carpet
2: patterns, you know, leopard print and cheetah print, but it goes far beyond that of almost paisley-like. Mm. I mean, there's a little bit for everybody.
0: I love it. Yeah. No, that's fun.
1: But any carpet in our showroom, whether it's from Shaw or Mohawk or engineered floors, we can order that in and actually bring it in and make area rugs. Mm-hmm. And then we also carry the no-slip mat that goes underneath it. So if you're putting it on tile or hardwood or the LVP, we carry that in 12-foot goods so we can cut it to fit.
0: Wow.
1: So if someone ordered a 12-by-10 piece of carpet and they wanted a couple area rugs, we can cut it and then bind it, a coordinating or an offsetting binding color. Wow. We can do that in shop. We also have carpet remnants that we have out back, and then in our apple bin out front, we have smaller pieces that we can make area rugs out of. So,
0: wow.
1: Yeah.
0: Lots of options.
1: Yeah. We have all of the switching subjects. We have, the epoxy grout in stock by Laticrete in several different colors, the caulking, the silicone. We also carry a lot of Schluter for tile trims, both on the floor and on the wall. Carry thin set, for the guy that's trying to do it themselves. You know, we have tack strip. We have seam tape. I mean, we've got it all.
0: Yeah. And that's the thing. You're willing to work with DIYers.
1: Oh, yeah. Yeah. Oh, yeah.
0: That's great.
1: And we have some specials, too, going on.
0: Do tell, Don.
1: So we took an inventory of all of our stock luxury vinyl plank. And we've got some small lots available. I've got like six boxes of what they call Hempstead walnut. There's 128 square feet.
0: Wow.
1: I've got it $1.99 a square foot.
0: Ooh.
1: Normally it's like, $6 a square foot.
0: Oh, wow.
1: I've got some other, 11 boxes of a Cortec Midway Oak, that's 418 square foot that I've got for $2.99 foot. I've got, some seven boxes. 38 boxes, which is 500 square feet, called Ozark Hickory at $3.99 a square feet. I've got some lots, 200 square feet, 480 square feet, 284 square feet of some of the Carndine flooring that I've got anywhere from $2.99 to $3.99 a square foot.
0: Oh, my gosh.
1: Then I've got, nine boxes of laminate flooring left over or from a pallet.
0: Okay.
1: 198 square feet that I've got at $2.49 a square foot.
0: It's you want this to move out.
1: Yeah, we're just trying to move these out. And then, we have our regular stocking specials, too, on some of this stuff that I've got. We brought in. We bought it at our convention. We bought it right. Mm-hmm. It's fabulous prices. Normally $5.99 a square foot. We've got it $3.99 a square foot.
0: Wow.
1: So
0: You don't need to be going to the big box.
1: You got
0: all the great
1: values
0: right here.
1: And these are top quality products, too.
0: Yeah, that's the thing.
1: Yeah, so if anybody has, like, they want to just do a bathroom that maybe is 50, 60 square feet or a kitchen that's a couple hundred square foot, or a combination, we have something for everybody on this.
0: Oh, that's great.
1: So
0: yeah, that's great.
1: Yeah.
0: Yeah, if you're in new construction or you're thinking about remodeling, you got to visit Lake Interiors.
1: Yep.
0: Yeah, that's great. Anything else we want to get out there this morning?
1: The water guys staying busy. So it's always. You know, water restoration, it's not a matter of if, it's a matter
0: of
1: when.
0: It's a matter of when.
1: You know, if you own a home, you have a 99% chance. we've been keeping busy. Actually, we've got some of the crew is in first aid CPR training today. Kudos to Lake Chelan Hospital, the EMS, for taking us on, our crew. We've kind of split it up to make sure we're updated on everything. So, I told one of the guys this morning, I says, well, you have to go.
0: this is not optional.
1: Actually, I told my daughter, she says, well, I don't need it. I'm just a bookkeeper. And I says, yeah, but you got to do it for your family.
0: Yeah, that's good.
1: Or you never know if you're on a back road and you run up on an accident, you might be able to save someone's life.
0: Well, we appreciate that.
1: Yeah. And they do a really good job up there, at the EMS does. Yeah. They're just a great group. Great organization, great people. Mm-hmm. I see them at the coffee shop here and there.
0: Yeah.
1: And, they're always friendly and they're always willing to help.
0: Yep.
1: So, we are very blessed in our community to have, you know, a great organization there. And same thing with our fire department. Mm-hmm. I mean, those guys are awesome.
3: Oh, man, yeah.
1: And very our local sheriffs, too.
3: Yeah, I know. Yeah. We just had the sheriff in, yeah.
1: Yeah.
3: That's great. Yeah, you're 100% correct. All right, let's let folks know how to get there.
1: 66 Highway 150 mm-hmm. on the Chelan Falls Highway. If you're coming from in town, we're about a mile or half a mile past Les Schwab.
3: Mm-hmm.
1: Well, maybe it's a quarter of a mile.
3: Yeah, it's not that. It's
1: on the
3: close.
1: Right, out
3: yeah.
1: by the city shops, mm-hmm. Chelan Mini Storage across the street.
3: Yep.
1: If you're coming from up north or Rondo, if mm-hmm. you come up the across the BB Bridge or come up Chelan Falls Highway there, we're at the top of the hill, past the lumber yard and the mm-hmm. packing sheds, mm-hmm. then we'll be on the left.
3: And plenty of parking.
1: Yeah.
3: Can't miss
1: plenty
3: that.
1: Of parking.
3: That's right.
1: Yeah.
3: And online, LakeInteriorChelan.com.
1: Yep. And I think John also says ChelanBlinds.com.
3: Oh, sure. Yeah. I like it.
1: Yeah.
3: All right. Lake Interiors, Don, Brent, good to have you.
2: Thank you.
3: Give my best to John. But before you go, got to have you kick off our Vibe Sellers question of the day. This will be interesting. Did you get tipped off when you came in?
1: No.
3: Okay. Here we go. You introduce someone new to your family. Which family member do you warn them about?
1: I don't know. I probably have to say my wife. Just so I don't get in trouble.
2: You might be in trouble after that one.
3: I know. You might be in trouble now, Don. He doesn't mean it, Lori. He doesn't mean it.
1: You know what? You know, if you're introducing someone new and they mean something, mm-hmm. our family welcomes them. So,
3: yeah, there you go.
1: You know,
3: Brent,
1: open arms.
3: Yeah, yes. What say you?
2: I don't know if I'd have to warn anyone.
1: probably have to warn me. No.
3: Watch out for Dawn, whatever you do.
2: I don't know. I'd probably say... It'd be a toss-up between my mom or dad, but they just, it's because they love to talk.
3: Oh.
2: So you may be in a conversation for a while.
3: Yeah. There are those people. I call it being pulled into the vortex when someone just cannot, they don't stop talking.
2: They're just friendly. They love people.
3: And, right.
1: Let's reverse this question, Jeff. What about Jeff? Who do you have to warn?
3: Oh, man. That's a tough one, actually. I don't, you know, off the top of my head. It might be my dad, but only because he's just got very firm opinions. And I don't necessarily disagree with them, but he's very like, you know, huh.
1: Sounds like he's old school.
3: Yeah, my dad. Yeah. But it's all fun to me. I mean, yeah. So probably you might, well, you know what? Be careful with your opinions because my dad's got his. So he's a very strong man. I love it. That's great. All right, guys. Thank you so much. We'll send everybody your way to Lake Interiors, my friends.
1: All right.
3: All right, guys. Thank you so much. 9:03 now at Community Radio, KOZI. It is Second Cup of Coffee time. 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

0: John Jett on Community Radio, KOZI Second Cup, saying good morning, line one. Hello there. Were you line two?
1: Hello.
0: You're on the radio. Are you there? Hello? Just say hi. If you called KOZI and you think you're on hold, just say hi. I guess they're not there. Dr. Aaron England.
2: They didn't like Joan Jett.
0: I guess not.
2: Yeah.
0: All right. Well, call back. We'd love to have you on the radio. I don't know what to say there.
2: All right.
0: Good to see you.
2: Good to see you, Jeff.
0: My goodness. What's going on in the world of chiropractic care that people need to know about?
2: You know, I think one of the biggest things, especially in this valley, is right now there is a bill in Congress to allow Medicare subscribers to have Medicare reimburse everything chiropractic does.
0: I like that.
2: Right now, Medicare only covers the adjustment. You have to pay for the exam. We're not allowed to give it away free.
0: Really?
2: If you get x-rays, if you get massage, if you get extra, we have to charge you out of pocket.
0: Oh.
2: There is a bill right now that would allow Medicare to cover everything chiropractic consists of.
0: Wow.
2: Which would be a wonderful blessing for our Medicare subscribers who don't want to be on painkillers, who don't want to be in pain, who need these services but can't afford to pay for the massage, they can't afford to pay for the exam.
0: Sure.
2: So if you have Medicare, or if you don't, if you know someone who does, look up the Medicare Modernization Act.
0: Yeah.
2: And contact and look up how to contact our senators and representatives and encourage them to support this bill.
0: Mm-hmm.
2: Because it is, like it says, modernization. Medicare rules were made when there was actually a lawsuit that ruled against the American Medical Association for slander and libel against chiropractors. And so this was made back in those days.
0: How about that?
2: And so this Modernization Act would allow people, Medicare subscribers, to get the full scope of chiropractic care that would help them live pain-free and get off medication, get off painkillers, get off narcotics, all of those things that we don't want them on, and actually function and live better.
0: Well, and this is the thing that I really appreciate about your practice, is that you acknowledge that there's a time and a place for things like medicine.
2: Yeah.
0: But at the same time, let's try to get you out of pain naturally first.
2: Yeah. You know, one of the things that always kills me is people will be like, well, I hear you'll get addicted to chiropractic care. Like, how many ibuprofen do you take a day right now?
0: Yeah.
2: Like, you don't think, you know, would you rather come in once a month, or would you rather keep shoving, you know, Tylenol and Advil down, you know?
0: And what's that doing to your organs?
2: Yeah. Right? You know, and like I said, I take Advil. I take Tylenol. I know, you know, I'm not a, you know, let's chew some birch bark and hope there's enough, you know, whatever. No, I take medications.
0: Yes.
2: But also, you know, some of the reasons or justifications or rationale to not try chiropractic don't work when you turn the mirror around and look at what you're doing now to manage and try to live your life.
0: Well, this is interesting news, though. The Medicare Modernization Act.
2: Yeah.
0: Get in touch with your legislators.
2: Yeah, absolutely.
0: Lawmakers, and let them know, hey, you support that.
2: This is a wonderful thing to just think about. I mean, we have so many people, you know, typically 65 and up or disabled, that are at that point where they've got to manage some, you know, they've got to manage pain, discomfort. And if they don't, they're going to end up in a care facility before they need to. They're going to shrink their lives. They're going to not enjoy their grandkids traveling, their retirement, their golden years, all of those things.
0: Yeah.
2: This is a way to help people feel better, function better, and get the care they need. That right now it's just an arbitrary rule that they don't get.
0: Right. Yeah. And mobility is key here for us seniors.
2: Absolutely. Yeah.
0: Right?
2: And that's why people, you know, my kids were making fun of pickleball the other day. Because really it's a tennis for kids played by adults. But these are adults that otherwise wouldn't be doing anything. You know, they'd be walking the dog. So I'd much rather they go out there and be a little dynamic and be explosive and get their heart rate up in a way that walking the dog doesn't, or that checking the mail doesn't, or mowing the lawn. One of the main reasons people end up in care facilities is because they can't take care of themselves. Mm. It's not just age catch. It's because they can't get out of bed. They can't bathe themselves. They can't. And I think one of the last things I want, or any parents want, is to have your kids have to take care of you, you know, as far as, you know, bedpans, diapers, whatever that would, you know,
0: right.
2: none of us really want that.
0: No.
2: So if you can stay functionally active and keep pushing the boundaries of what you can do, then you're probably not going to be that person until the very end.
0: Mm-hmm. And chiropractic care will definitely help you with that.
2: Absolutely, yeah.
0: Yeah, yeah. Because you got to keep that mobility going. And you've always said, motion is lotion.
2: Yeah,
0: and
2: absolutely.
0: I like that.
2: Yeah, and too many people are like, oh, this is just my normal pain. And then after a couple of visits, they're like, oh, hey, that pain wasn't normal. Mm-hmm. Yeah, you're right. Maybe this can go away.
0: Oh, man. Yeah. Well, this is exciting news. If they can put that through, you probably will see an increase of seniors.
2: And just because part of what is stupid about Medicare right now, and I use the word stupid, you know, I have other words for it.
0: Sure.
2: We have to charge an exam out of pocket for the patient. So it's designed to restrict care for Medicare patients. And so this would eliminate that. And it would just be your 20% copay. If you have a secondary, then you're going to be, you know, after you pay your deductible, you're going to be in great shape, get the care you need without that out-of-pocket burden.
0: Wow.
2: And so that's just – and if you're on a Medicare Advantage plan, this would give you – you know, take away a lot of the benefits of that and kind of, you know, cause you to look at just a regular Medicare – be with the supplemental, because that would cover so much of what people, when they come into having been told what the Advantage plans will cover, they find out that doesn't actually work in Chelan County.
0: Yeah.
2: And so this Medicare Advantage plan or Modernization Act would be every Medicare, you know, subscriber.
0: And would that also apply to massage therapy?
2: It would.
0: Wow. That's incredible.
2: So it would be, you know, it'd be rehab in our office. It would be physical. It would be, you could come in and we could spend right now, if we spend over 8 minutes with a Medicare patient, technically doing rehab stuff, we're technically supposed to charge them. And so we have to be careful of that. This would take that away where we could take care of them, give them that extra, give them the, you know, spend that extra time and not have to charge them out of pocket.
0: Wow. Well, we'll stay tuned for more on that and invite folks to take some action if they feel that that would be a good thing.
2: Yeah, please do. It's a wonderful thing.
0: For sure. All right. Now, at the same time, lots going on this summer with outdoor activities, whether it's working in the yard or athletics, maybe boating.
2: Yep.
0: And, you know, I've seen some brutal videos of people getting bounced on boats. That's got to
2: whack
0: you.
2: I was talking to someone who had never been to Stehekin before, tried taking a 17-footer and hit the narrows and just thought they could plow through them and ended up with back, neck, knee pain on almost everyone in the boat.
0: Yeah.
2: And just lucky they didn't swamp it and get stuck. And so you hit those white caps. Or if you're right now, you're going along and you see some driftwood, you got to dodge or, you know, throttle down. That too could do it. So, yeah, the boats right now. Every summer we see it, or you decide for the first time in 5 years to go water skiing or you get on the jet ski and try doing donuts for the first time and hanging on. Yeah.
0: Right.
2: There's a lot of ways to get you.
0: And as we talk about that, coming up on Friday, I'm going to be broadcasting from, up at Lakeside Surf, and I'm going to surf for the first time. Yes.
2: So pencil in Monday morning.
0: Thank you.
2: Or Friday night, depending on how late you're going to be out there.
0: Yeah, Friday afternoon to see if we can squeeze me in. So it'll be interesting to see how that works out.
2: That Lakeside Surf has been great for our business. Especially because it's usually the dads of teenagers who get goaded into doing it. The moms the teenagers tell you the moms aren't as fun. You can't put, but the dads, you can kind of goad them into it.
0: See, my wife's not excited that I'm doing this, but I was a gymnast.
2: Yeah.
0: And so I hallucinate that at my age, I still have incredible balance.
2: Yeah.
0: Probably not.
2: Probably better than I do.
0: I don't know. But nevertheless, I'm thinking I can get out there and do it. So I'm going to give it a shot.
2: Yeah.
0: Yeah.
2: No,
0: but
2: I think
0: I'll probably be in to see you.
2: Yeah. The nice thing that, you know, the good news is the first time you'll probably fall so quickly.
0: Yeah.
2: That you won't have time to hurt yourself. You'll probably be still close to the water and you'll get kind of break the ice of the tumbling and remember some of that. So when you do try the second time and you get up and then you wipe out, your body will be better prepared for the fall.
0: I think, and that's what I've heard. Charlie Liebecker does it all the time.
2: But
0: I've heard you just fall. Don't try to catch yourself.
2: Yep,
0: don't
2: just
0: step down. Just fall.
2: Yep.
0: And you'll be all right.
2: Yeah. It's designed to break your fall.
0: Correct.
2: Yeah, is what I've been told. Yeah.
0: Yeah. What you've been told.
2: I haven't done it.
0: Oh, come
2: on. No. Yeah.
0: You should come up and do it with me, Doc.
2: Yeah, no, I got to work.
0: Oh, man. All right. England Chiropractic. Let's let folks know how to get connected.
2: 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You can find out about chiropractic care or send us a message if, you know, mm-hmm. almost seems like every day about, we get an email that came in sometime between 2 and 6 a.m.
0: Mm-hmm.
2: We're like, hey, could I get an appointment tomorrow? Yeah.
0: Excruciating
2: this
0: pain.
2: This is, please give me a call and get me scheduled.
0: Oh, all right. Dr. Aaron England, as always, good to have you. Got to check in with you on this Vibe Sellers question of the day. Let's say you introduce someone new to your family. Which family member do you warn them about?
2: I mean, the obvious answer is my dad. just because he's going to joke and tease and get you.
0: And if you're not ready.
2: Yeah, and if you're not ready, I mean, there are people that they think he's serious or they're, you know. What I've found is usually it's the younger kids in the family or the princesses aren't used to getting teased and they have no idea what it's like, you know, or didn't have older brothers.
0: Yeah.
2: Those are the ones that have a hard time with my dad because, you know, he's no malice at all.
0: No.
2: He's just going to joke with you.
0: Yeah.
2: But if you don't have older brothers or, you know, that seems to be the people, or if you're like the youngest and you're babied, then they just don't know how to handle it.
0: Yeah.
2: Like they've never been teased before in a friendly way.
0: All
2: like never seen him bully, never seen, you know. But it just in a friendly way.
0: Yeah.
2: Yeah. They just don't.
0: Your dad though, he can dish.
2: He can.
0: I mean,
2: he's
0: a pro.
2: Yeah. And if you're mean to him, he'll dish, you know, but if you're just like at the house, you know, if you're just, he's not, there's no malice at all.
0: No, no.
2: But he's going to joke and tease and, you know, and have fun.
0: Yeah.
2: But, it'd probably be him. Yeah. Although as my teenagers get older, I'm starting to think they need to come with disclaimers. But. Like, all right, I know he's my kid, but he's he's an adult now, so he's, you know, whatever he says, he's responsible for.
0: There you go.
2: So.
0: Dr. Aaron England, always a delight, my friend. Thank you so much.
2: Thanks, Jeff.
0: All right, we'll be in
2: touch.
0: Good
2: luck at the surf.
0: Yeah, thank
2: I'm excited
0: you.
2: To see the videos.
0: Well, yeah, we'll see.
2: And, you know, add that goofy, you know, Wilhelm scream, the, I can't even do it, you know, that.
0: Oh, yeah.
2: You know, the goofy,
0: That's
2: when he falls, throw that on the video and I mean, you'll go viral.
0: Oh man. We'll see.
2: Yeah.
0: All right.
2: Just don't wear your glasses.
0: No, I know. I mean, take those off.
2: Yeah.
0: Yeah, for sure. I'll put them on after. Yeah. There we go. Perfect. Dr. Aaron England, thank you so much.
2: Thanks, Jeff.
0: Good to see you. Bye now. Again, England Chiropractic. Get in touch and don't live in pain. 509-888-5477. Let's try getting back to your phone calls right now. Line one. Good morning. You're on Second Cup. Hello. Why do I not have a telephone line? Ah, do not know. We'll have to check with the phone wizards. I'm not certain what's going on there. So we'll check in on that in just a few minutes. In the meantime, lines open for you, 509-682-4033.
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0: 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Weather-wise, a few clouds, but a high of 92. Are you kidding me? 76 downtown Chelan at KOZI.

0: Backstreet Boys on Community Radio, KOZI, 9:26 now, Tuesday morning. So excited because we're getting a sneak peek. Joining us in studio, Carolyn's here from NCW Fair. Good morning.
1: Good morning.
0: Wow. This is going to be a big year at the fair, isn't it?
1: Really big year. We're super excited. We have a lot going on.
0: Can you give us a hint, a sneak peek, if you will?
1: Oh, absolutely. We have two concerts this year. Mm. Thursday night, Nico Moon.
0: Yeah.
1: So much fun. And Friday night, Walker Hayes.
0: Hey.
1: Super excited about those.
0: Love that. All right. What else can people expect at the fair this year?
1: Our fair is pretty special, so if you haven't been before, you've got to check it out. We have the PRCA Rodeo that's got the Indian Relay and horse racing, just really keeping it Western and wild, and so much carnival food, all of the things, just an awesome county fair that just feels good.
0: Mm-hmm. And you get all that great food, like you mentioned.
1: Oh, yeah.
0: Right?
1: Absolutely.
0: Fair food is the best.
1: Totally.
0: You got to just put the diet aside and just go enjoy.
1: Cannot go to the fair on a diet.
0: Right?
1: Cannot.
0: No, I know. Even me, and I'm a carnivore, but there's meat there, so that's the good news.
1: Oh, totally.
0: I'm loving it. Walker Hayes, he's an incredible performer. That's going to be a lot of fun.
1: So much fun, and he actually was up here several years ago at the casino, put on a great show, but he is so much fun, really family-oriented, and we're really excited to have him bring that energy.
0: That's great. Wow. Definitely family-friendly. Bring the kids. Get everybody up there and get ready for the fun.
1: Absolutely. The barns will be full. Come check the animals, the rides, everything. August 27th through the 30th this year. Mm-hmm. And lots of info up on our website already, ncwfair.org.
0: I got it up there. And I see you can actually get your tickets now.
1: Absolutely, you can. And it's cheaper. Save
0: really?
1: Some bucks.
0: Okay.
1: Yeah.
0: Yeah. Get ready. And again, coming up in August, it'll be here before you know it. Make plans now and get ready for the North Central Washington Fair. It's going to be good. Anything else you want to throw out there, Carolyn?
1: That's it, other than we just really hope to see you there.
0: Okay. Well, before you go, and you will see us there, that's for sure. But before you go, I got to ask you, the Vibe Sellers question of the day. Carolyn, you introduce someone new to your family. Which family member do you warn them about?
1: Oh, my sister, for sure. My
0: really?
1: Sister, the youngest, she's a redhead and she's feisty.
0: Ooh.
1: So I have to, her name's Kayani, but I have to be like, you gotta watch that one.
0: She's pretty sassy.
1: Yeah. Ooh. She just goes straight for the jugular.
0: Whoa. There you go. Great to have you in. Don't be a stranger. We'll do it again.
1: Yeah.
0: Awesome.
1: Thank you.
0: All right. We'll see you. And get ready for the fun again coming up in August, August 27th, 28th, and 29th. It's the big North Central Washington Fair. You're going to love it. All right. 9:29 now at Community Radio, KOZI.

0: before you go, there's something I want you to have.
1: Oh, it's beautiful. But wait a minute, isn't this...
0: Yeah, yes it is.
1: But I thought the old lady dropped it into the ocean in the air.
0: Well, baby, I went down and got it for you.
1: Aw, you shouldn't have.

9:33 at Radio Lake Chelan, KOZ. I mentioned it a little earlier. Yeah, coming up on Friday, we'll be broadcasting from Lakeside Surf. Get underway around 11. We're going to get out on the wave. We're going to give it a ride, see how it goes. Come on out and join me. It's going to be a heck of a lot of fun.

0: Community Radio KOZI, checking in with our virtual sidekick, Gork. Morning, Gork.
1: Morning. What's the vibe seller's question of the day?
0: Oh, you're not beating around the bush. You want to get right to it? Okay. Let's say you introduce someone new to your family. Which family member do you warn them about?
1: My uncle. Dude's got zero filter and will immediately tell you an inappropriate story from 1978 that nobody asked for. Every single time.
0: That's pretty funny right there, Gork. Hey, they're getting a lot of the construction work wrapped up downtown Chelan. What are your thoughts on that?
1: Glad to hear the construction's finally wrapping up. Hope they didn't tear down anything cool in the process. Downtown Chelan's got that small town charm. I'd hate to see it get messed up.
0: Yeah, it was just road work, so no big deal. But we're starting to feel pretty good about it. It's smelling like new asphalt downtown Chelan. All right, Gork, gotta ask you, make something funny for us, right? Tell us a good gut buster. You got a good joke, something we've never had. Come on, man.
1: Why did the construction worker bring string to the bar? So he could tie one on after work.
0: Hey, that was pretty good, Gork. Thank you.
1: Thanks, man. Glad I could land one today.
0: We'll check you tomorrow.
1: Sounds good. Catch you tomorrow.

0: 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Well, it turns out we've got phone gremlins this morning. Yeah, having problems with brand new phone systems. So we'll see if we can't get that fixed. Yeah, we're working on it right now. We've got big minds working on it. So stand by. Hopefully we'll get that remedied before the day's over. But if not, for sure, by tomorrow. 942 at KOZI.
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0: Love yourself. Justin Bieber on KOZI 951. Coming up tomorrow, check it out. Colville Fuels, Deepwater in Manson, having a big customer appreciation day. Includes 30 cents off per gallon. Huh? Also, free barbecue from 11 to 3. A golf simulator will be underway. They've got prizes for, well, you could enter to win. So, yeah, stop by, check it out. It's going to be a ton of fun. In fact, Big Daddy Randy Rhodes from our sister station Z Country. He'll be out there broadcasting during the event. So you want to get out there and check it in. Just their way of saying thank you. Thank you for 10 years of serving the community. It's going to be a heck of a lot of fun. Right there on the corner. You can't miss it. Colville Fuels Deepwater in Manson saying thank you. And be sure to fill up the tank tomorrow. You're going to save yourself 30 cents. A gallon. How cool is that? 9:52 now at KOZI.
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TLC on Community Radio, KOZI. Okay, I totally blew it. The big event at Colville Fuels is on Thursday, not tomorrow. So don't be going in trying to get gas 30 cents off tomorrow. No, it's on Thursday. So, oops, my bad. All right. But yeah, Big Daddy Randy Rhodes will be out there on Thursday. So stop by and say hi. 9:56 now at Cozy. We go together.

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1: President Trump hits the road. Lisa Brady, Fox News. He's due back at a Pennsylvania truck factory he's been to before.
2: The president is generally going to sell the Trump economy, specifically his pro-manufacturing policies, which is crucial to Pennsylvania's Lehigh Valley, where we are today, where this Mack truck manufacturing plant is located, crucial to the local economy. He's also going to be joined by Republican Ryan McKenzie, an incumbent Republican in Congress who's facing a stiff challenge from Democratic candidate Bob Brooks. That is a crucial seat to watch this November.
1: Fox's Nate Foy. The president's scheduled to speak about an hour from now, turning attention to the economy as the U.S. and Iran offer conflicting takes on progress so far in talks on a long-term deal as a ceasefire continues. It's primary day in several states, including New York, where some races pit progressive candidates against incumbent Democrats and other Democrats considered more moderate.
3: The DSA candidates, the Democratic Socialists of America candidates, are amped up. And so I want to walk you through exactly who Zoran Mamdani, the mayor of New York City, is endorsing in this race. Daria Lisa Chevalier, you might not have heard of her, and she says that's the point. She is brand new to the scene. Claire Valdez and progressive Brad Lander. Those are the three to watch in this race. The group wants to abolish ICE, cut police funding, and take down the Democratic establishment.
1: Fox's Alexis McAdams. There's another closely watched House race in Utah, and ballots include governor's races in Maryland and South Carolina, where there's a primary runoff between two Trump-backed candidates. A sweeping federal crackdown on health care fraud continues.
4: In certain cases, patients allegedly died while believing they were receiving legitimate medical care from providers who only viewed them as billing opportunities.
1: Health Secretary Robert F. Kennedy Jr. with a two-week total of more than 450 suspects charged in more than $6 billion worth of fraud. 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
1: A hearing set for next week in the case of a teacher accused of having sex with students, now facing more allegations, but so are some students.
7: A Douglas County, Georgia high school teacher who was arrested in May for allegedly having sexual relations with and grooming six students could be in more legal hot water. Prosecutors say 25-year-old Maris Nichols violated bond 85 times while under electronic monitoring and house arrest. This despite strict conditions imposed on her while awaiting trial on a growing list of sex crimes involving students. The judge now looking to revoke the bond. Newly obtained search warrants also revealing investigators are looking into allegations some students may have attempted to blackmail Nichols, threatening to expose an alleged OnlyFans account unless they received better grades. Lillian Wu, Fox News.
1: A manhunt continues for the prime suspect in five shootings last week near World Cup matches in Kansas City, leaving one person dead. A standoff followed at a Missouri home where police say 22-year-old Oscar Sanchez Munoz had barricaded himself but was not found after a fire. Longtime Kentucky Republican Senator Mitch McConnell remains hospitalized.
8: A spokesman for Mitch McConnell says he's fully engaged and still working closely with staff on Senate business and Kentucky matters, though no votes this week. The senator was admitted to the hospital on Sunday. It's unknown why, though the 84-year-old has dealt with a series of recent medical issues. Earlier this year, McConnell was hospitalized for 8 days after experiencing flu-like symptoms. McConnell, the longest longest-serving Senate party leader in U.S. history, announced last February that he wouldn't seek re-election. His current term ends in January.
1: Fox's Jeff Manasso. U.S. oil prices sinking below $73 a barrel, but stocks remain mixed. The Dow's up 91 points. The S&P's in the red. The NASDAQ down 410. I'm Lisa Brady, Fox News.
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12: 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It's Brian Kilmeade.
13: Hi, everyone. So glad you're there. It's the Brian Kilmeade Show from 48th and 6th in Midtown Manhattan. Just four blocks where the Norwegians pretend to be rowing like Vikings in the middle of Times Square. It is a phenomenal scene. Just so many phenomenal scenes we've seen with the World Cup here. President of the United States going to Pennsylvania today in that campaign mode. He's going to meet with the Mack truck people. But the president's got to do a lot of work because he's got to shore up. His support, I mean, those battleground states. I mean, people just take Iowa for granted. They shouldn't. They take Ohio for granted. They shouldn't. They take Pennsylvania. They know it's going to be a battle, but the president's been so strong in Pennsylvania. Maybe they feel as though they'll be okay there, being that they say there's only about 18 seats in play in the House. I don't think they can take anything for granted. This hour, being joined by Farley Weiss, he's the president of the Israeli Justice Organization, and Steve Moore is standing by in 15 minutes. He's a former chief of staff of the U.S. House of Representatives and founder of the Ukrainian Freedom Project. Ukraine is blitzing Moscow with long-range missiles that they pioneered, they engineered. Man, I would not want to be Russian today. Let's get to the big three.
14: Number three.
15: They might well win the World Cup. I think after their two wins in the first two games, they have a real chance to go for it. They play at home. The crowd is behind them. The public is emotional. I mean, they're looking really great.
13: Yeah, the FIFA president on with me an hour ago on Fox and Friends. World Cup fever running as high as ever. Soccer's greatest supporters did not predict this type of success of the World Cup and the game's most and the world's most popular sport. So I talked to the FIFA president about it and look at the action on and off the field.
14: Number two.
16: We have fascists in the White House. We have a climate denier in the White House. We have a racist and transphobe in the White House. Are we going to let them win?
13: Clara Valdez, a left-wing socialist, angry squad member to be. Socialism is a hot topic on the ballot in New York City today as Dem Civil War is playing out in real time in front of all of us. And the godfather of it all, Bernie Sanders, could not be happier. We examine the races in June that are going to affect the balance of power in November.
14: Number one.
17: We're beginning to move forward on some of the big issues, beginning to address some of the technical details. But I think it's important for people to understand there is a long way to go in this.
13: There is. General Joseph Votel. Iran, talks have begun and news is pouring out all over the talks and contradictions everywhere. We examine it all and what it means for the security of the region and why Israel's interests are our interests and we should stop letting Iran tell us they're different. It's a little problem with that. We're not going to budge here. It's easy to get caught up in that podcast world, listen to these men and women rant when they're going for clicks and think to yourself, wow, you know, maybe Israel is the problem. Maybe we would have no problem in the Middle East if it wasn't for Israel. Just take a sense and take a step back at history and understand who the good guy is and understand what they do with us as a partner. I don't think it'd be replicated anywhere. Used to be Britain. It's not anymore. I used to be NATO. Not anymore. What they can do pound for pound as a military can't be duplicated except with the American military. And what they do in terms of intelligence and innovation for the economy cannot be duplicated anywhere else. I think it's about time you realize that. So anytime you hear, I think, J.D. Vance or anybody else coming out condemning Israel, I think they got to take a step back and understand they are answering Hezbollah. Hezbollah bombs and rockets only because Iran tells them to. Here's the President of the United States on a thought about temporary lifting. They're allowed to sell oil at market rates using dollars and lifting of sanctions while they continue to talk. Cut to.
18: Well, I'm going to have to find out exactly the status. But if the sanctions go out, money's going to be put into this country. All that money's coming back in the form of purchases of food, which they desperately need. They have 91 million people. They can't feed them. So the money that that we lift is going to go to our farmers, largely to our farmers.
13: I mean, it's a great idea that Jerry came up with. If you give them cornmeal, you give them soybeans, how are they going to do it? Are they going to hoard it and keep with the IRGC? That's on them. I actually don't even think they would deny food to their 90 million population. I wouldn't think intentionally, because the unrest is something that doesn't work for them. For example, part of the unrest that happened in January was because they had no water. And because inflation, the real is like 1,000 reals for every dollar. So inflation, you think it's bad now at 2.4%? Can you imagine 1,000%? So I've decided to, I'm not going to ride this throughout the 60 days. Iran says this, we say this. Iran says this, we say this. I take our men and women at their word. J.D. Vance came out after the meeting of hours and said they've agreed to let the inspectors in. As I hopped on the air today, time shifting, Iran's officials came out and go, we never agreed to that. I'm not going to get involved. Of course they agreed to it. The Vice President of the United States is not a liar. It doesn't work to his advantage to spin, you know, market. It doesn't matter. Because if he comes out and says stuff that's blatantly not true, it doesn't work to his advantage. Well, they would come out and say it's been very frustrating. Nothing got done. That's called typical dealing with Iran. Instead, they said, we agreed. We tried to call weapons and we tried to call the nuclear inspectors at 2 a.m. We couldn't get anybody to pick up. It's hard to imagine him making up that story. Am I correct? And then saying, Jared brought up that we'll take the money. We'll unfreeze the money, but you're going to buy farm goods from us. I don't know what they said to that, but I'll take them at their word. But I'm not going to get into the day by day because I am not into spinning things that the IRGC finds palatable. There is a belief amongst the negotiators, and it's usually been wrong, that there are moderates among the crazy Iranians. The president said that, and the negotiators believe it. I'm shaking my head if you're not watching the stream. But I am glad the oil's flowing. I want the economy to roll. I would like to move this into the backdrop, and I would like just to see how this plays out, and let's see if both parties can go out and go win a midterm election. It's not going to be easy regardless. The best hope the Republicans have is for the Democrats to continue to back these socialists, for all the energy to go with the Mondamis, the Bernie Sanders, the AOCs. It works out because I just don't believe, traveling like I do, knowing our audience like we do, knowing that we got a good New York audience, but I know the Midwest really supports this network and down south especially. You talk to people and they think we're crazy up here, even entertaining the thought of having a socialist. Now, Austin's a little crazy and a little left in Texas, but that's for Texas. You just want clear-thinking people that are going to be open to law and order, like what happened with the mayor. I keep citing this. The mayor in San Francisco, a guy comes in, he's a Democrat. Nobody thinks he's a Republican, but he's just trying to get some sense of law and order and get rid of the lawlessness, the massive break-ins with cars and the crime and the homelessness in San Francisco. You hope some of that comes in, but if you elect these Mondami-like figures that want to blame society for society's ills and say the problem is billionaires, I think you're going to have nothing but failed cities. Here's Zoram Amdani talking about immigration. Listen to what he actually says proudly. Cut 22.
19: I've been clear that I'm proud of our sanctuary city status. We are not going to allow this city to become the civil immigration enforcement arm of a federal government that is hell-bent on a deportation regime that would rip families apart across this city.
13: Right, or get criminals out. Tell us who's in your prisons that broke the law, came here as a criminal, and became a, and continued to be a criminal. We're going to do that. Deportation arm, yeah. If you're overstaying your visa, if you've committed a crime, you're gone. But what these people are running on is absolutely crazy. Listen to the first two lines from Brad Lander. This is a despicable former New York City controller, Democratic candidate, tried to run for mayor, fell flat on his face. Listen to this guy. Cut 26.
20: And our solidarity, it doesn't end at the Hudson or at the Potomac. Our solidarity stretches out to Cuba and Venezuela, and it stretches to Gaza.
13: Really? It stretches? These are the people that you're running on? Are you insane? Gaza, run by Hamas? The socialist power of Venezuela? Do you know that their president's in a Brooklyn jail? And do you know that Cuba's about to fall on itself? But that's the philosophy you're selling. So Jamal Bowman is a Democrat. I didn't think he was a socialist. I can't do his bio, but he keeps losing to Mike Lawler. So he doesn't run anymore. Remember, he's the guy who pulled the fire alarm when he was in Congress and then denied doing it, but we have video of him doing it. So here he is talking about one of these extremists who's running for office, who's a flat-out socialist, does not like the country, saying horrible things that she does with the flag, calls Israel a genocide power. So listen to this question and his answer. Cut 25.
21: I mean, listen, it's their right to be concerned. It's important to have the conversation, right? That's why we have a democracy. And so she's, when you look at pros versus cons, or, you know, concerns versus things you're excited about, it's like 100 to 1. Like, she's just an exciting, incredible organizer and person fighting for immigrant rights, fighting for Palestinian rights, fighting anti-Semitism, fighting for workers' rights. She's done it all. Like, she's exactly the kind of person we need in Congress and in elected office. So, yep. You know, but everyone can have their pity, not going to get 100% of the vote.
13: Yeah, it sounds like a party I don't want to be at, just judging by the music. But I will say that she does not fight anti-Semitism. There is nothing but anti-Semitism in her background. She's not fighting against it. This is an extremist candidate going against an established Hispanic leader in the Democratic leader. I wouldn't vote for Isbalat, but he's somebody that is known as a Hakeem Jeffries partner. And Jeffries is really running against her and people like Jamal Bowman. All right, when we come back, I'm going to be joined by Steve Moore, former chief of staff at the U.S. House of Representatives and founder of the Ukrainian Freedom Project, which raises money to aid Ukrainians who, ladies and gentlemen, are on a roll.
12: It's Brian Kilmeade.

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0: Brian Kilmeade.
1: Something has to follow after rage. It can't just be rage after rage, again and again. And all of us, if we have only rage and nothing else, they must feel it. And that's why, even in our addresses, we always say, the war must return to Russia, to the territory of the country that started this aggression. Otherwise, these people, their society as a whole, which does not see or feel the war at all. And that's why I believe that, in the end, this year, we have started to hurt them badly. So after rage, there must be a response.
2: And why President Zelensky is right about that is because they've engineered and pioneered their own long-range missiles, and now they're beginning to penetrate repeatedly inside Moscow. They are feeling this war. Joining us now, a man that knows this, goes back and forth consistently, Steve Moore, good friend of the show, founder of the Ukrainian Freedom Project, which raises money to aid Ukrainians. Steve, we've been here before when things look dark. Man, things are looking better. I know it's not easy.
3: No.
2: But things are looking better. Could you tell us what it's like?
3: Well, I just got back in Kyiv, and, you know, we brought a group of conservative journalists all around the country, and, you know, the Russians are hitting Ukraine with drones and missiles. That's an old story. The new story is that, in May, for the first time, the Ukrainians shot more drones into Russia than Russia shot into
2: Wow.
3: Ukraine. Yeah. And so, you know, you might have seen Candace Owens show up at this Russian Davos thing last month. And there's a bunch of D-list celebrities like Steven Seagal was there. But they were greeted by black plumes of smoke over the St. Petersburg skyline. You know, that is.
2: How great is that?
3: Yeah. That is not a good look if you're having we're a great economic power conference. And, you know.
2: I want you to hear more from Zelensky. Cut 44.
1: We responded to them by striking their oil refinery in Tyumen, in the Tyumen.

0: region. That was already, well, if you measure directly, it's 2,070 kilometers. Our FP drones...
1: They reach that far?
0: The new ones, yes, 5.2 hit their target, but actually their route was 2,500 kilometers. They will be able to go over 3,000. These are new drones, really good drones.
1: The plan is for them to reach over 3,000.
0: More than 3,000 individual targets, yes. We will continue to keep moving forward because we know exactly where all their strategic military manufacturing factories are located, as well as other critical oil storage depots, gas storage facilities, and so on.
2: How great is that?
3: Yeah. It's amazing. You know, one of the things we did this last time, I live in Kyiv, but we brought a bunch of people over. And so we toured some of these drone factories, land drones, air drones. And this stuff is amazing.
2: All underground, right?
3: Yeah. Well, it's you know, they've got all these factories hidden. And it's just that's something else to see as well. You see this like crappy old building. You go in there and it's Tony Stark's lab inside, you know.
2: So, Steve, I understand that in an effort to hit back. They blew up their own building, the Russians, the other day.
3: Yeah. I mean, these guys can't, you know, the Russians have this sense of unearned arrogance where they think they're so great. But, you know, they're trying to fire back at Ukrainian drones, and they shot at their own fuel depot and blew it up. Big, big explosion. So they can't protect themselves from Ukrainian drones.
2: So how's that changed things in Ukraine? I know it's brutal, and when they send their drones over in waves, they blow up buildings. They're not aiming for military sites.
3: No.
2: They're aiming for people.
3: Well, you know, the Ukrainians have taken out like 40 or 50% of Russia's refining capacity, whereas the Russians are aiming at hospitals, at schools, at apartment buildings. So, you know,
2: Do you see a fracture yet among the Russian? Is it hard to, I know it's hard to tell, but we're in the Russian government that Putin's isolated?
3: Oh, you know, the communist party, there's still a communist party in Russia, and they are criticizing Putin. They are criticizing, so a political party is criticizing Putin. That doesn't happen. Or if you look at the polling, and the polling's for real, Putin looks at the polling. Polling, for Putin's favorability is down as low as it's been since the beginning of the war. You know, it's super fun if you're a Russian looking at the, you know, on Telegram channels at, Ukrainian buildings being blown up. But when your own buildings are being blown up, it ain't that cool.
2: But I also saw a parliament member say we got to end this war. The other thing that's interesting is that for the first time, I understand, you could correct me, that they're not able to replenish their soldiers one for one anymore.
3: That's happened all this year, every month this year, that they are losing more people in Ukraine than they can recruit to fill those ranks. And it's just because it's a death trap, man. You know, the Ukrainians have built 7 million drones so far this year. And now think about that, 7 million drones. You know, we're about halfway through the year. What is that? That's like 180 days. So, you know, 7 million, you know, divided by 180, that's a lot of drones every day. That are, you know, in this, you know, that are being directed towards Russian soldiers.
2: If people want to help, what do they do?
3: Well, you know, you can go to our website, ukrainefreedomproject.org. We're, you know, again, Ukraine Freedom Project. And what we do is, we give non-lethal aid to some of these military units. We help people at the front. We give Starlinks, we give, generators, that sort of stuff. And, you know, and we get the word out about what's happening.
2: Starlink being shut off from Russia really helped.
3: Yeah. You know, Elon Musk, man, that was a great move on his part. That really made a difference.
2: Right. And is there a situation where they don't want talks now because it's doing so well, or they still want talks?
3: Well, you know, the Ukrainians have wanted talks for years. And the problem is that the Russians have this, you know, they just say, we want it all. We not only want the territory that we've taken in Donbass, we want the rest of the provinces of Donbass. Mm-hmm. And so none of these are all non-starters for Ukrainians. And Zelensky's not the last word on this. He has to convince the Ukrainian people. And Ukrainian people said, you know, ask him, are you ready for peace? Yes, I'm ready for peace. Do you want to give up Donbass? No, I don't want to give up Donbass. And so it's...
2: And why would they give up areas that they have not lost in battle?
3: Well, you know, and the occupied part of Ukraine is 3.5 million Ukrainians, and the worst things in the world are happening there. You know, we've talked about this. You know, Putin has shut down every church in occupied Ukraine he doesn't control. He's murdered 80 pastors and priests. So it is the worst place in the world, and you want to free those people. Those are your people. You want to free them.
2: I understand that. Steve Moore, thanks for what you're doing, and every time you come back, they're closer and closer to outright victory, and their justice, I hope, is going to be done. Thanks, Steve.
3: Great to be here, man.

0: I'm Jerry Willis, and this is the Fox Business Report. The major averages are mixed in afternoon trading as the tech sell-off continues, dragging the tech-heavy NASDAQ lower. The artificial intelligence rally has reversed course in recent days, prompted by jitters about AI companies' heavy spending and looming Fed rate increases. However, battered software stocks like Salesforce are regaining some lost ground today. The Magnificent Seven big-cap tech stocks are mostly lower, led by Tesla and NVIDIA. And oil prices are falling, easing inflation worries after the U.S. waived long-standing sanctions on Iranian oil sales for 2 months, with West Texas Intermediate crude at around $73 a barrel. And shares of SpaceX are up over 4% after three straight days of declines. Yesterday, shares of Elon Musk's rocket company plunged 16% for its biggest one-day decline since its blockbuster IPO. That's your Fox Business Report. I'm Hillary Barsky, invested in you.
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0: flaw from Obama's Iran deal was that the inspectors, Iran got to dictate where the inspectors went. It's like a criminal dictating when the parole officer comes in. And I have every confidence that this team will drive anytime, anywhere inspections.
1: So that is Ambassador Michael Waltz, and he's saying that we're going to make progress. Don't get caught up in the play-by-play of it. And there's certain criteria that only the president will accept. He knows him well. Farley Weiss joins us now, president of the Israeli Justice Organization. Welcome back, Farley.
2: It's good to be here, Brian. Thank you.
1: First off, on I think things have settled down now. I thought I saw the president ripping Hezbollah and not Israel. And I think things have reconfigured. Me, like many other people, are really concerned about some of the tone that was coming out of the White House over the last few days.
2: Yeah, look, I think that we've learned with President Trump that we don't have to look at some of the statements he made concerning Israel. He made the statements that Israel at the end of the 12-day war, he made some harsh statements. And then 8 months later, he was out there joining Israel and going against Iran. He hasn't changed the fundamental principles of the big picture of that Iran can't have a nuclear weapon, Hezbollah needs to be destroyed. He hasn't changed those fundamentals. He is a person who wants to try to see if peace can work. But he understands that it likely won't. And if it doesn't work, he's ready to take military action. And I think you were right when you said earlier on Fox that you think after the election, the midterms, that he'll take action.
1: I think right now it doesn't work to anybody who thinks that you have to act strongly against Iran. It doesn't help if the president loses the House and Senate, because you have a bunch of people who don't want to go out of the way to make sure the Republican Party or the president does not have any victories. So which means even if they cost the U.S., that's just the nature of politics today. And especially if we need another $80 billion for the Pentagon. You lose the Senate, you're not going to get much for the next 2 years. So if you could get control of the economy, get gas in a palatable way, $3.50, then make people say who's got a better track record, he not only can keep the Senate, he can keep the House. So I think, you know, the president has a lot to think about. You know, Israel, absolutely. Military, sure. Diplomatically, yes. The negotiations, true. And then there's a political reality of what he has to deal with for House members in Pennsylvania who walk up to him and say, if we can't get gas down, I'm going to lose. And then those seats that could make or break whether he's investigated or supported are in the balance. So he's got a lot of plates in the air.
2: I agree. Look, I think that what you pointed out on the last time I was on, that the Democratic Party has become, that anti-Israel has become the most important issue to them. And so for Israel, it's also important that the Republicans keep the Senate, keep the House. There has only been one Democrat, John Fetterman, has been the only one supporting President Trump's decision to go to take action against Iran, military action against Iran. It's unbelievable. The Democrats, you could have counted 100, 200 Democrats who were pro-Israel 10 years ago. And now you can count them on one hand. It's an extraordinary situation what's happened. And so it's very important that the Republicans keep control of the midterms. And I understand that. I know President Trump is very concerned about that.
1: So you have Democrat Dan Goldman, who's just a really hates Trump and goes against Trump and Republicans as much as possible. He's really a very liberal Democrat. He's going to lose by double digits. You know why? Because he's not anti-Israel. Of course, he could say things about Bibi Netanyahu, but he's not anti-Israel. Because he's not anti-Israel, you have an insurgent candidate socialist who's going to pound him today in the election. To me, the message for other borderline Democrats is whatever you do, don't be pro-Israel.
2: Oh, it's unbelievable. Brad Lander, the candidate, he went into a mosque and said, I'm going to align with Rashida Tlaib and Ilhan Omar, the most anti-Semitic, anti-Israel people in the United States House of Representatives. It's not that he's just going to be not as pro-Israel or not as supportive as Goldman. It's that he is going to align with the most visceral anti-Israel elements of the anti-Semitic elements of the Democratic Party. And this is what he's done with Mamdani's endorsement. And so I hope Goldman wins. And even though he's not good on a lot of issues, but it's a massive difference between him and Lander in that race.
1: Yeah, that's true. So, Farley, bring me inside Israeli politics. We hear the prime minister, there's going to be an election in September. And the people of Israel, Do they want

0: to see strong action against Hezbollah, or would they like to see some type of detente there?
1: No, there is actually, it's kind of unusual in Israel compared to other places. The people on the opposition to Netanyahu who are considered to be on the left are actually being more hawkish in some ways in some of their statements than the Prime Minister Netanyahu's policies have been. Naftali Bennett is considered to be one of the main challengers to Netanyahu, saying, oh, we should have done more to try to get rid of the Iranian regime. They're not, Bennett used to run as a candidate for the Knesset. He ran as being more to the right of Netanyahu. Everybody is a consensus that they want to get rid of Hezbollah. There's not really any candidates that are running that don't agree with getting rid of Hezbollah. So it's not like a left-wing opposition in the sense of what it is in the United States. They actually are running as similar policies to Netanyahu, though clearly what Netanyahu has done since October 7, 2023 has been extraordinary of the accomplishments he's done, which none of these opposition people would have been had the ability to do, in the sense of taking out Nasrallah of Hezbollah and Hamas and crushing Hamas and getting the hostages back. It's unbelievable the amount of ability, what he's done, despite worldwide opposition, and especially Biden administration opposition to him. And yet he's made all these amazing accomplishments. And he knows how to work with President Trump, and he has shown that repeatedly since President Trump got into office.
0: So what do you think, what do you take of the way the president and he have clashed of late?
1: Well, I think that this is how President Trump is. He, you know, I always think back to the 2016 primary where President Trump was going back and forth with Marco Rubio and Ted Cruz and Lindsey Graham and blasting them. And those are some of his closest allies today. President Trump talks a very tough talk at times, but he is still a very strong supporter of Israel, has said, told Israel, if Hamas doesn't comply, you can take out Hamas. If Hezbollah doesn't comply, you know, he wants to get rid of Hezbollah. He's been consistent on that issue, just how it's done. And this, what he still wants to see it done. He wants Lebanon to have their own sovereignty and not Hezbollah there. So sometimes he says things and Prime Minister Netanyahu knows not to attack back President Trump of his comments. And he keeps a big picture in mind and knows how to work with President Trump.
0: So when the president came out a couple of days ago and says, you know, why is Israel not finishing off Hezbollah? Maybe I'll have Syria do it. What do you say to that?
1: The only reason why Jalani is the head of Syria is because Israel was fighting Hezbollah and Hezbollah couldn't go into Syria and try to keep the Assad regime up and running. Jalani has said he's not going to get involved. He doesn't have an army to get involved and defeat Hezbollah. No one else has, just like there's no one else who would defeat Hamas but Israel. Israel has to do things in a very careful way. They're making a great progress, but you have to fight in a way to protect your soldiers and protect them from being killed. And at the same time, you're dealing with a whole world that attacks you with whatever you do. Israel did an attack on a building in Beirut. They killed two Hezbollah people, and people made it out like as if Israel knocked down buildings and killed hundreds of people when two people were killed, and everyone went ballistic against Israel for it. It was ridiculous. Israel has the most pinpointed strikes. John Spencer from West Point has said that there is no one who's had a lower civilian to military casualty ratio in urban warfare than what Israel's done. And against Hezbollah, Prime Minister Netanyahu just said that they're killing five Hezbollah fighters for every civilian in Lebanon. They're doing an unbelievable job in pinpoint striking. No one else has ever done this in history.
0: So is it true that since Nasrallah's death, the IRGC basically runs Hezbollah? Instead of advising, they actually run it? Or are there Hezbollah leaders that are part of the Lebanese government?
1: General Jack Keane has said there's IRGC people embedded with Hezbollah throughout. They've been running Hezbollah even with Nasrallah, and they're running Hezbollah, and that is why does Iran have to do with Lebanon? What is it that they even care about Lebanon? Why do they care about Israel? They're far away, thousands of miles away. It's a hatred, an unbelievable hatred of a preoccupation. Former Prime Minister of Spain, Aznar, said that he met with the Ayatollah, and he said he wakes up every day thinking about how to destroy Israel. They're preoccupied with destroying Israel, and they put all their resources not to their people, but how to destroy Israel. And that's with Hezbollah, with Hamas, with the Houthis, everything it is about destroying to destroy Israel. Destroy Hezbollah, you're hurting Iran, and that's what needs to be done.
0: Barley Weiss, thanks so much. He's president of the Israeli Justice Organization, very tenuous time. But at least I see the rhetoric getting a little bit better on our side, knowing that Israel is not the problem, they're an asset. Thanks so much, Barley.
1: Thank you, Brian.
0: All right, we come back. Stuart Varney and I will simulcast together. We'll share you with them, and we'll get their audience with us. 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

0: 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I've been surfing here since I was a kid. Now, seeing my grandson out on the water, it means everything to me. Watching him and taking in the blue waves, the sea breeze, the blurry horizon.
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1: Yeah, it's going to be great. I'm going to go with Stuart Varney and talk about something we did 2 hours ago, and that is interview the president of FIFA. And he's got to be almost ready to take a bow, halfway through, no politics, just fun. Soccer's great. Stadiums are full. Fantastic David and Goliath stories with Palaverde off of the coast of Africa and Curacao, that small island in the Caribbean. I think I'm not great in terms of where these islands are, but they're doing extremely well. Let's listen in, Stuart.
2: A bit of comeback here, but not back to plain even. 10:51, here's Kilmeade. All right, Brian, soccer fans, foreigners, they've traveled to America for the World Cup. They seem to be liking what they see. Now, you spoke with FIFA President Infantino this morning on Fox and Friends. Here's what he had to say. Roll it.
3: We see an incredible enthusiasm everywhere, in every host city. The cities are full. The stadiums are full. Sold out, 99.6% attendance. Yeah. The fan zones have more than 3 million people in the fan zones already, in the official ones, but the cities are full. We see the Norwegians, the Brazilians, right. The Argentinians are everywhere. The fans, the Scots, they were in Boston, now they are in Miami. I mean, it's fantastic. The atmosphere is great. Right. People are coming, and they want to come to America.
2: Brian, as you know, I'm a soccer fan, and I've been, you know, just eating up the great quality of soccer that we've been seeing. But I've also really enjoyed the foreigners, the fans who come to America, and they appear to love it. I thought they hated us.
1: Yeah, I mean, we kept reading these things. No one's booking the hotels. Tourism is down, and the seats are too expensive. The stadium's going to be empty, and it's all proven not to be true. And what is so great, Stuart, is people are coming here that maybe perhaps can't afford the tickets, but they're having a great times in the bars. They're having a great times with their other countrymen. They're coming in here on vacation, and they're loving it. And the thing is, you always worry when people drink, are they going to have like a violent side, end up being, you know, getting in fights? It's just not happening. You ask the people of Boston, you see New York City, you're seeing this video right now. These guys are rehearsing synchronized. They have their national pride, but they want to discover the country. You know, in 94, I covered it, but I didn't get to a game. I would always just go to the post-game interviews in 94, and I heard how happy everybody was, but we had no league. There was no Messi. There was no Beckham. The U.S. national team wasn't considered a threat. They were just emerging, great athletes, great guys, but they had nowhere to play. They would just play with each other and train together all the time. The 94 team was fine. But this real story is what's happening now. The subplot is something truly catching me by surprise. You have a U.S. team that was ranked 15 that are playing like a top eight team. And if you can get to the quarterfinals, don't tell me if you watch this sport enough that you can't get to the finals. So I think that that's adding to the excitement because America wants to know Americans have a shot. We see the women winning or getting close every time. I always get this. Why not the guys? And I go, well, there's a lot of tradition. Very few countries really win the World Cup. You know, England invented the sport. They only got one. So I love this journey. The fact that they're playing game three without worrying about knowing they're already through after winning the group is something no one ever expected. But I'm looking forward to Thursday.
2: This World Cup is a wild success, and that's a fact at the moment. Brian, I've got to change the subject today. Today is New York's primary election. Is today going to be the domino that builds socialist power across the country? Because if the socialists win in New York, just a couple of the races, they vastly expand their power within the Democrat Party. Last word to you.
1: Yeah, I mean, it's Hakeem Jeffries against Mayor Mamdani. Don't kid yourself. This is not Republicans. There's no Spencer Pratt. This is, hey, you want to be liberal? Or do you want to be really out there, all anti-American, anti-Israel? It's not an economic philosophy. It's an anti-American philosophy. And if they are going to resonate in New York City, and if they're going to overrun and stampede over Hakeem Jeffries, that should be a big day for Republicans because it opens up more opportunities because people look at this and say, this is just too extreme for me. However, it's bad for the country. There's nothing American about socialism. It's never worked anywhere. And when I saw Brad Lander say, this is going to be a great race for me and for Venezuela and Cuba. I mean, are you kidding me? Even Venezuela and Cuba know socialism is terrible.
2: Oh, God. Thanks, Brian. All good stuff today.
1: You got it.
2: Big day at the World Cup and in politics.
1: Absolutely. And yesterday was huge. Yeah, Mbappe, and you have Messi both scoring on the world stage in front of capacity crowds, and both France and Argentina look great. I mean, Argentina looks like a favorite to win another world championship. But I was talking to the FIFA president, and there's a few things going on. The play of the U.S. team, as I just discussed, but there's other stuff. That he was talking about, and what he was saying for us is that he expects the crowds to continue to be big and the knockout rounds to be continue to be dramatic, and he actually said that he believes that the U.S. has a chance.
3: 60 million people watch it at home here. Around the world, it was like a billion people, and they were all impressed by how the U.S. team played.
4: Just winning, it's the way they play.
3: Exactly. I mean, Paraguay is a pretty strong team, right? And the U.S. just dominated and played and attacking football. It was great to see and really, really impressive.
4: So Tim Howard, maybe the finest goalkeeper, sorry, Tony Meola, in American history, on a podcast with Landon Donovan, came out and said, hey, guys, the U.S. is playing great, but they will not win the World Cup. What do you say?
3: Well, I would say they might well win the World Cup. I think after their two wins in the first two games, they have a real chance to go for it. They play at home. The crowd is behind them. The public is emotional. I mean, they're looking really great.
1: And that is a guy, he can't root for anyone. Giovanni, he can't root for anybody, but he does Infante, he came out and he said, look, they have a real shot. And he went on to say, look, they're winning, but they're winning by playing soccer with these guys. They're no longer, hey, they're in better shape. They're very physical. They're very determined. They got the crowd and they got the style of play. I'm very interested if they empty the bench and play maybe eight players off the bench. I mean, why not? And, you know, give the guys an extra week off. Many of them are coming out of club seasons where they just played 32, 34 games, and maybe they could take that week off and heal up and be better. And I would not pay, obviously wouldn't play a Pulisic today. 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I want to see you in Pensacola, Florida, live on stage.
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10: The president stays the course. I'm Lisa Brady, Fox News, standing by the framework agreement with Iran as talks with the U.S. continue and sending this message to critics.
11: Well, I think anybody that's been critical of it has yes, they'll be educated, even if they're friends of mine.
10: President Trump also insisting the American people support the effort.
11: You want to see trouble? Let them have a nuclear weapon. We're doing very well with Iran. They've been decimated, and we're making a deal with them, and we'll see how that all goes.
10: He also disputes Iran's claims that no deal has been made yet on allowing U.N. nuclear inspectors to return. Iranian officials also contradicting the president's position that unfrozen assets will be subject to oversight and used to buy U.S. farm goods for the Iranian people. The president speaking less than an hour ago as he arrived in Pennsylvania to talk about the U.S. economy at a Mack truck factory. That speech scheduled to begin at this hour. The president also still pushing for the Save America Act ahead of a meeting with Senate Republicans.
11: We have to be able to get proof of citizenship when you vote. Otherwise, we don't have elections. We have to be able to get voter ID. So John is a leader, and hopefully he can get the votes.
10: Referring to Senate Majority Leader John Thune, who has said the votes aren't there at this point to clear a procedural hurdle or to end the filibuster rule, which the president has also called for to eliminate that hurdle. Today, the Senate is set to vote for the 10th time on a war powers resolution aimed at blocking further U.S. military action against Iran. More history made at the World Cup. Portugal's Cristiano Ronaldo just becoming the first player to score in six different World Cup tournaments with a goal in the sixth minute of a match against Uzbekistan, a day after Argentina's captain Lionel Messi broke the record for all-time goals in the tournament with 18. Messi and Ronaldo, the only men to play in six World Cups. 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
10: A federal crackdown on healthcare fraud rolls on.
14: 455 defendants faced charges filed or unsealed over the last 2 weeks, accused of submitting $6.5 billion in false claims to taxpayer-funded healthcare programs.
15: This announcement marks the greatest combined federal and state effort in combating healthcare fraud in history.
14: Acting Attorney General Todd Blanche says one defendant billed nearly $1 billion for unnecessary wound grafts. A Texas doctor's accused of rubber stamping cardiovascular tests for student athletes, one who actually did have an enlarged heart.
16: And he suffered sudden cardiac arrest and died on the basketball court just weeks later.
14: Assistant Attorney General for Fraud Enforcement Colin McDonald, the charges are filed in 45 states and U.S. territories. Chris Foster, Fox News.
10: Secretary of State Marco Rubio just announcing more U.S. sanctions on Cuban entities aimed at targeting the financial muscle behind what he calls the regime's repressive security apparatus. An oil company gets a green light to continue a fight over property in Cuba in U.S. courts.
17: ExxonMobil will be able to sue Cuban state-owned companies in American courts over its property in Cuba seized by Fidel Castro's communist government. The U.S. Supreme Court ruled 6-3 in favor of U.S. owners of Cuban property taken more than 65 years ago. The justices reversed a lower court ruling that found Cuban state-owned companies are immune from lawsuits in U.S. courts. ExxonMobil is seeking compensation for assets that were owned by Standard Oil, its predecessor, including more than 100 service stations and an oil refinery.
10: Fox's Jenny Cosola. Meantime, the justice is ruling that U.S. courts are not the right forum for lawsuits against Cisco, claiming the company's technology was used to persecute members of a spiritual movement in China. Stocks remain mixed. The Dow's up 68 points. The S&P and the NASDAQ in the red. I'm Lisa Brady, Fox News.
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1: All right, 48th and 6th in Midtown Manhattan, heard around the country, around the world. This is going to be a big hour as we come your way. Kelsey Grammer, actor, comedian, great friend of the show. He's hosting The Patriot War and is talking about episodes 1 through 3, available right now on Fox Nation, your favorite streaming movie app and everything else app. We also have great live programming there, and they're actually streaming this. During the American Revolution, George Washington and others closest to him struggle through the brutal War of Independence. If you think about what happened in the Battle of New York, think about the struggles to survive Valley Forge, think about the struggle to at Bunker Hill, even though they fought gallantly, they paid a huge price for it, and then think about their victories. It ultimately ended up in a victory, and how many people thought, these guys are never going to make it, and they did, and changed the world because of the independence that they had and the king, which we wouldn't subscribe to. But then the adjustments we had to make along the way. Plus, you know, he's in Young Washington 2, which is coming out hitting theaters, which, by the way, are on a huge comeback right now. Standing by is Asra Nomani, senior editor of investigation for Fox News Digital, author of Woke Army, the left-green alliance that is undermining America's freedom. Asra, welcome back.
21: Hey, thank you so much, Brian. It's a great week to celebrate America, but I'm going to tell you about the people who don't want to celebrate America.
1: What do you mean?
21: Well, I call them the party poopers because, Brian, there is this entire network, as you know, you've seen them for years now, that have been down on America, and they have been trashing America, and it's been my mission to understand who they are. And, Brian, they are a vast network. It's two words that I want everyone to know, which is malign, foreign, and then the third word is influence. Malign foreign influence, three words that is really going to play out over the next week also, as a lot of organizations that you're familiar with, like Indivisible, 50501, Party for Socialism and Liberation, try to basically put a damper on America's celebration.
1: Intentionally and well-financed?
21: Oh, 100%. So I have right here, just printed out, fresh off the printing press, you know, one of the toolkits. They are very professionalized. They are a multi-million dollar in their collective revenues. Two donors that you know very well. One is George Soros, who is funding a lot of Democratic politicians, and he has funded a lot of the Democratic nonprofit machine that has been basically an apparatus of the Democratic National Party. And then a lesser known name is this man named Neville Roy Singham, who is a self-described Marxist. He made his millions in America as a great capitalist, but he renounced all of that to move to Shanghai and acclaim Marxism as the way of the future. I have a video of him from last fall at this hotel, Brian, I love to mention it, called the Golden Tulip Hotel, next time you go to Shanghai, hang out with the communists there. And so Neville Roy Singham stood there, Brian, and he espoused support for the new world order of the People's Republic of China and the Chinese Communist Party. And so he is funding another network that is even further left than the Soros network. And it is groups like the Party for Socialism and Liberation, People's Forum, Code Pink, which many people might have heard of. And this toolkit has got the talking points. Enough is enough. And here, Brian, it's really fun. I love how they have the, you know, might not be able to see it. And I know our listeners can't see it, but they have bracket, your organization's name and bracket, and a coalition of national grassroots organizations across the country are calling for mobilizations on June 27th. So that's Saturday, Brian, where they're going to try to, you know, try to be party poopers. And then this is going to be an entire week of activity that they're going to be rolling out. And it's clearly partisan because you can see here, you know, they have the bracket sign up button. It's all like, it's a template. And then they go after the quote MAGA regime. So again, it's the No Kings protesters and all the rest that are part of this party.
1: So paper. How could they be unwound? Yeah. Asra, is there some investigation, justice allowed that? I mean, are you allowed to come in here from outside the country and foment unrest in an organization that seems to look to cause so much angst? You're allowed to do that?
21: Well, it's crazy that you have given free rein, obviously, through the Biden administration. But what is wonderful to report upon as a journalist is that there are lawmakers in House Ways and Means Committee, Judiciary, and other oversight committees that are looking at the tax laws that many of these nonprofits could be violating. So that's one way. I call it the Al Capone strategy, which is the strategy in which you go after the low-hanging fruit of tax violations. And, Brian, you've seen this play out with the indictments that have come out against the Southern Poverty Law Center, because what they have been prosecuting them for is conspiracy on money laundering, wire fraud, and bank fraud. And that's the kind of strategy that put Al Capone, a notorious alleged murderer, behind bars instead of actual crimes of murder. So that's one strategy, is the tax laws. And the second one, Brian, is that we all enjoy free speech rights in America, but we do have this law called the Foreign Agent Registration Act, which requires that, its nickname is FARA, and it requires that you register as a lobbyist for a foreign entity if you are doing their influence peddling in the United States. And so the lawmakers, along with Justice Department, Treasury Department, and State Department, are investigating this network of organizations on both fronts.
1: But where are they making progress? I hear about investigating George Soros. I don't hear. He's still doing it. You know, this guy Singham, still doing it. Yeah. So you can't really touch him, but you could stop the money at least.
21: Well, stay tuned, because I believe that they are going to, you know, just get their ducks in a row, all these investigators, and we will see the court proceedings over the next year. So, Brian, one of the templates that we can look at is the SPLC case, which has been moving through the courts since April when an indictment dropped. And in that case, I mean, I have a spreadsheet, Brian, of all of the informants that the SPLC allegedly used donor money to pay. The informants, the money trail, it's a classic money laundering scheme, allegedly, of layering and hiding the money and all of these other actions. And so I know the investigators are trying to make sure that they have the best cases that they possibly can have in all of these fronts. But you've seen that, for example, Vice President J.D. Vance has been doing the anti-fraud investigations. And so I'm really putting my heads around this idea, Brian, that this is all going to be pursued as white collar crime. And that's what we can look to see over the next 2 years, I think.
1: Yeah. We'll see if they can crack down. What about Jane Fonda and the link to her? I think she's about and about again with her, you know, her revamped body.
21: Yeah. So Jane Fonda, if people don't remember, you know, notoriously went to Vietnam and was, alas, hanging out with the communists. And Brian, you know, I reported on this last week at Fox News Digital and reported about the network that Jane Fonda, you know, supported for this protest called No Kings, where she had a little show in New York City. I'm sure you were there front row. And What they were doing, I did a sentiment analysis of every word that was spoken at that event, Brian, and it was so anti-American. And I went to some of the events, and what they're doing is they're rebranding America with replacing the C with a KKK in the middle. And one of the actions I printed out, I wore America's red for our interview, but you know, I printed out the American flag as we know it. And what these folks are planning along with the Jane Fonda Network is to turn the American flag upside down next week in their act of protest. And that is what Jane Fonda is now manifesting as in her protest against the Trump administration. But Brian, I got to tell you, I have never heard from so many Vietnam vets as I have this past week, because they are still torn apart and angry about what she did decades ago and is now doing today to oppose the United States of America.
1: Yeah, she's still at it. I watched her on The Daily Show, and she doesn't even get how much she is despised by most of America. And I'm one of them, too. So I only wish her the worst. And then when we had the Women's March, you talk about what's behind that. The Women's March was all organized, right? I always wondered when Trump took office, he was there a day. Why are women marching against? What was that about? What have you found out about these code pinks and these women's marches?
21: Oh, yeah, Brian. That's when I really started following the money, because in 2016, I saw very clearly the emergence of the Islamists, or those Muslims that believe in political Islam, aligning with the socialists. And I saw it in the form of this activist that I had long been following named Linda Sarsour. She's a New York native, lives in Brooklyn. The New York Times famously called her, homegirl in a hijab. And what Linda Sarsour did with a couple other activists was basically hijack the Women's March and make it a vehicle for their own agenda, anti-Israel, anti-America. And I started following the money. They got millions of dollars from the Soros network. And what they did is they became the so-called resistance throughout the entire 4 years, well-funded, well-coordinated, well-organized. And that's why now, 10 years later, Brian, I call it a protest industry. And that's when I first saw it really happening. The day the election results were announced, Linda Sarsour was on social media calling for these protests. And that's how this machine that we saw resist Donald Trump from before day one of his administration unfolded and continues to this day, with the Women's March, one of the leading organizers for the protest on Saturday against the United States of America and through the rest of the week.
1: All right. Thanks, Asra. Where can we read your stuff?
21: Read our stuff at Fox News Digital. We have a great team of reporters that are going into the streets for all of America. And we're going to be out there this weekend and all through next week, bringing you back the receipts.
1: All right. Thanks so much, Asra. Always great to have you on. 1-866-408-7669. We'll get some calls. I'll get to your emails. Also, Kelsey Grammer coming up in 15 minutes. 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
0: Don't go anywhere. 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
1: If I am Mauricio Pochettino for this game Thursday, I'm playing a completely different 11 players.
2: Okay.
1: I'm resting all of my guys who have played these two games because there's no need to play them. You don't want to risk an injury. You don't want to risk someone getting another yellow card and getting suspended or getting a red card and getting suspended. It's just not worth it. So for me, I play an entirely new 11. And you know what else that does, Kirk, is it brings all those other 11 into the fold and feel like they are participating and a part of it, which is a really important part because in the first game, Pochettino played the exact same lineup minus Christian Pulisic because he couldn't play because he was injured, played the exact same lineup. And most of those guys played a lot of minutes. So they now have continuity. They've been part of it. Now you bring the other guys in and let them be a part of it too. I think it makes perfect sense.
3: It does. You just worry about the team not keeping the momentum going because they aren't playing together for a game, but is it worth the risk? You certainly, these guys on a yellow card, you gotta sit them because if you get two, you don't get thrown out of that game, but you get thrown out of the next game, and that's the knockout game. So that'll be a starter. You don't want that. So that'll knock out, I think, three or four players. Do you start the other goalie? Maybe. Perhaps you do. So, it's gonna be interesting because there's, a lot of people feel there's five starters on the bench. So you get a chance to see what they have to do, in order to be successful. I think if the U.S. ever gets eliminated, I'm not eliminating them getting to the finals. It'll be really sad. I think it'll change the perspective.

0: for me because I still have the hope that they could bring everybody along. Because if you want to bring up the general sports fan, the U.S. has to be successful in America. You can't just watch great soccer and when they leave, they think great soccer has left. And then all of a sudden these owners of these 30 plus MLS teams have to decide, are we going to spend? Are we going to spend to be a Premier League? Because you're very close. You have the foundation. But the FIFA president told me something interesting. He said, if you want to be huge, you got to be in bigger stadiums. And I thought 25,000 is about right. It's one of the most attended leagues around. But he says, no, you got to be in bigger stadiums. In terms of what people are doing when they're out and about and not at the game, I think that's the other big story. We had some Norway fans on Fox and Friends weekend, cut 47.
1: So what do you think of America? What's been your experience?
2: It's really nice. It's a good country to visit. And it's a big difference for us Norwegians.
3: What's the biggest difference?
2: It's like everything's bigger here. You have all the fast food and the stores. Everything is like 10 times bigger than in Norway. So,
1: what's your favorite thing?
4: The Bass Pro Shop. I love that.
1: Why?
4: It's really American with all the signs, the shooting signs, and the, and they have like cool t-shirts and stuff. So,
0: hey, Bass Pro Shop, that's good. That's a big sponsor too. That's an interesting answer. So the Australian World Cup fans are interesting. They can't be happy with us because the U.S. beat them, cut 48.
5: Yeah, I don't normally go to fancy restaurants, but like I'm in America with my son, so I'm like, let's go to Texas Roadhouse. It's unbelievable. First of all, they give you these peanuts. You can eat as many as you want. She's like, yeah, just take a bag. Then they come out and they put this bread on the table and I'm like, oh, I didn't order the bread. It's like, oh, that's free. And it's like, and she goes, and if you want more bread, we'll just give you more. And this bread is, it's as nice as bread can possibly be. Like, if you're an Australian, try and picture the most unbelievable bread. Like Subway bread. Got this fancy butter. Then they give you the Coke. Of course it's America, so it's unlimited refill.
0: I can't believe they got bread. Hey, I didn't order this. Take it back. Nice try, trying to up the bill. Here's more, cut 49.
5: It was all like ribs and steak and chips. There was an onion that had been deep fried and you dip it in the sauce. It's, you just leave there so happy. And then Australians are all like, yeah, but in America you've got to tip. No, you don't have to tip. You want to tip. These people are the most wonderful people in the world. I don't even know why you Americans are so angry all the time. You guys have Texas Roadhouse in your country.
0: I love the way he started. He goes, we don't usually go out to formal places. And I thought he was going to say, I went to a steakhouse, Del Frisco's or something. I went to the Texas Roadhouse where they give you peanuts and you throw the chips and you throw the shells on the floor, don't you?
3: Not sure about throwing the shells. You get peanuts, you get bread.
0: Right.
3: Deep fried onions, the most amazing bread you've ever had.
0: Right. I mean, I would love people to say, I went to a tourist attraction. I can't believe George Washington lived there. But like the peanuts at Texas Roadhouse. So, and they do, we do have this reputation of eating too much. And that's why.
3: Well, and that's why you get unlimited refills of whatever soda you want because you're in America.
0: Yeah, I just, it's strange. But I just think that people should not look at the Texas Roadhouse. No offense.
3: No, Brian, if Texas Roadhouse doesn't use this as an ad somewhere, they're missing out.
0: Okay.
3: It's an opportunity.
0: All right. I think it's thematic more. Like, especially if you have a Texas Roadhouse in New York. Can't be authentic. Unless you brought Texas with you.
3: You feel like you're in Texas and New York. It's sort
0: what's
3: of
0: that
3: little
0: urban cowboy bull riding thing that they often put around with some floor pads? When we come back, Kelsey Grammer, he doesn't need a World Cup to love America. He's talking about the Patriot War on Fox Nation.

0: I'm Taylor Riggs, and this is the Fox Business Report.
1: Stocks are mixed in afternoon trading. The tech-heavy Nasdaq is losing ground as investors rotate out of some high-flying tech names due to jitters about AI companies' heavy spending and looming Fed rate increases. Tech is the worst-performing sector, while healthcare and consumer staples are gaining. And shares of Micron Technology are falling 11%. The memory chip maker is one of the biggest winners from the AI boom and will be releasing earnings after the closing bell on Wednesday. Shares of Oracle are down 3%. The cloud computing and software giant disclosed that it had shed 21,000 jobs, or around 13% of its workforce, over the last year as part of an AI-focused reorganization, according to the Wall Street Journal. Oracle continues to develop its AI business and has made heavy investments in data centers. That's your Fox Business Report. I'm Hillary Barsky, invested in you.
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0: his mouth to your ears. It's Brian Kilmeade.
1: Hey, welcome back, everyone. It's the Brian Kilmeade Show. So glad you're there. It's my privilege to bring to the show Kelsey Grammer, one of our all-time favorite guests, actor, comedian, fantastic guy, historian.

0: 11th grade history teacher, and she spoke about the founding fathers as if they were best friends. Like she was sitting there saying, well, I was sitting next to George thinking about myself the other day, and Patrick Henry was there, you know, and she told the greatest story about General Putnam, who I happen to be related to General Putnam, when he was sitting there, and when he came up with the don't fire till you see the whites of their eyes. This was not a common thing to say to anybody, but they were really low on ammunition, and it popped into his head, well, let's not waste a single shot. So that was the nascence of the idea that you had to wait until you could see the whites of a man's eyes before you could pull the trigger. And, of course, muskets weren't particularly accurate anyway, so it's a great inspiration to me to know that I'm actually connected by blood to some of the men that fought in that revolution. But what I have benefited from throughout my lifetime, the choices I've been allowed to make, are the responsibility of these men who sacrificed on my behalf. And so I've spent my life trying to pay them back a little bit, to praise them, to be, you know, to bow to their superior wisdom and forethought to think about me in that way.
1: Right, and to think it comes to life in 250. What do you remember about 76 and looking at our bicentennial?
0: Well, I remember I was actually working in San Diego at the time at the San Diego Shakespeare Festival, and a buddy of mine, I got him on the phone, and he said, Kelsey, I'm in New York. The tall ships has just sailed in. It's the most wonderful thing. I'm so excited about it. It was fun to see a kind of a real passion take over people at the time. And I hope we get the same thing now. We're a little bit more lined up against one another than we were then, but not really. It's just that there's more outlets that seem to be more interested in hatred. I mean, and in hating ourselves. I mean, to think that we go through our lives with this low a level of self-esteem, and yet it seems to be the only thing we really care about, and yet we have so little. It's a wild thing, this self-loathing that we've cultivated in our culture. I regret it. I hope some of the people who are responsible for it regret it as well, but you know, we'll see. The jury's still out on that.
1: You know, it's interesting. I think that some of this stuff is coming from the outside. And I think we're finding more and more that China knows how to bring us apart. And they absolutely know, hey, Trump wins, we're going to have anti-Trump protests. The other side wins, we're going to do it. And we find out the money goes right back to China and Russia and some of America's enemies. And these groups are more than happy to take the money to go outside an ICE facility or show up at a rally for an opponent.
0: You just hope that we can actually hang on. If we would educate our kids well enough to understand that they are connected to something great, the greatest political experiment in history, and any kind of energy that tries to tear that down should probably be looked at a little bit askance, as though it might be up to something that isn't honest.
1: Yeah.
0: You know, always look behind who benefits. Always look for that. Look for the other motive that might encourage people to say terrible things. A lot of it has to do with victory. A lot of it has to do with being in power. Power is a very heady thing. But, you know, when we started to cut budgets and stuff like that, and you start hearing people scream, those are usually the people who are stealing the most.
1: Yeah, we're catching them too. So the Patriot War, hosted by Kelsey Grammer, you got three episodes. Now one to three are available now on Fox Nation. 4 to 6 will premiere on this 28th of June. Here's a cut from your episode, The Patriot War, The Cannons, cut 52. Oh.
2: On March 2nd, 1776, Washington's army begins firing cannons. But not the heavy cannons that Knox has retrieved from Fort Ticonderoga.
3: We'll strike in two phases. We've already started phase one. We'll continue the nighttime bombardment for two more nights, targeting the fortifications at Roxbury and the Neck. Loud enough to make them nervous, but not enough to make them panic.
4: So we fire off what little powder we have?
5: Make Hal think this is all we've got.
1: Such a great story, and to see them unwind and these people come to life. And that's, you know, Kelsey, it's hard enough to get people to read in 11th grade, 9th grade.

0: these days. Everyone's on Instagram. They short bites. But if you could go show them the story and then you say, these are the words that they use that were recorded in books. I am not, you know, I'm not taking liberties here. This is what they did and this is what they said. If you could bring them to that battlefield and you could bring them these stories to life, like the mix of documentary and acting, I think that's what tells the story. That's what sells people on our story.
1: Yeah, me too. What's funny is if you can get somebody living today to understand the living sentiment that was in the heart of a man 250 years ago, they know him. They are in his shoes. They understand the predicament and they understand the sacrifice. Once you have that kind of human connection, you can't really ever forget it. You know, you can try to dismiss it if you don't think it's true, but we all know in our hearts what's true, and we know that these guys had hearts that beat with the same impulse for freedom that we have.
0: So I have a book coming out October 13th, Uniting the States, and yesterday I'm going to bring it to life and we'll do a 45-minute documentary on it. Yesterday was at the Battle of Princeton, the Battle of Trenton, the exact places where the battle took place. And if you want to talk about America's darkest days, it's the Battle of New York. But you want to talk about a resiliency among Washington and the men that fought underneath them, you talk about Princeton and Trenton. Okay, it's not going well. Our tactics didn't work. But what do Americans do? They find a way. They have resilience and resourcefulness and best emulated in Princeton. You bring school kids there and you tell them the story. Yeah. They'll get on that bus and they'll remember the story, right?
1: Get it.
0: That's what happened with you.
1: Yeah, exactly. When we stopped doing that. I mean, our schools stopped doing it. It stopped being important to us. Well, listen, the education system in our country, for whoever's reason, for whatever's responsible, they've missed a real big point. They started to focus on making sure that everybody had high self-esteem, but they also told them at the same time that they came from a crap country. And that was a diabolical thing to do, because this is the best place in the world. It's fun to see the soccer fans and stuff from around the world coming and saying, hey, wow, America's great. We had no idea. You know, the sad thing is so few of us seem to have the same idea. But I don't buy it. I believe most of us are aware that we're in a pretty great situation.
0: And don't you have a Young Washington coming out too, the movie?
1: I play Lord Fairfax. He was pretty much the colony's largest landowner at the time, and he wants to know a little bit more about what's going on in Ohio, and because he's got some interest out there. It's a fun scene in the movie, but you know, there's an extraordinary thing in it. This young man, Will, who plays George Washington, Young Washington, it's sort of circular narrative. They start out at the end of a battle where a colonel is retreating, and he says to Washington, he says, "Where are you going? You got to turn around. We've lost this battle. It's lost." And he poses the question, why would you do that? Why would you go back in? And Washington looks at him and says, for them. And that's the key. He did it for us. He did it for them. He did it. He's still doing it. That's an amazing thing.
0: You know, it's amazing because you look into Washington. Yeah, he made mistakes. But the more you study him, the more he lives up to the hype. I almost feared diving into his background because I start to see elements that they want it hidden, and I go, no, this guy made mistakes, but he was the first one to own up to it, and the leadership he showed, and you could see it by the words others used to describe him who knew him. That's what's so amazing, the leadership, the bullet stuck in his clothes, the white horse in front of the middle of a battle, and then see him survive.
1: It's amazing.
0: Yeah, I want people
1: to hear that obelisk that stands in the Washington Mall there for George Washington. It's the right size. You know, it's amazing what he did. And we can just point at it and say, I know who that's about. That achievement is far more towering than that monument.
0: Here is episode 3. This is Alexander Hamilton and another historian I've worked with before, Douglas Bradburn. He's fantastic. He runs Washington over at Mount Vernon. Cut 53.
2: Hamilton wants that glory and fame, but the reality is he's learning a lot at the elbow of George Washington.
3: How many men? A storming party of 30.
4: Hamilton helps to set policy at war councils, putting himself at the center of the major decisions being made for the cause.
5: He was doing such a marvelous job that Washington didn't want him to leave the position ever if it was up to him.
4: Despite his success, Hamilton is restless.
0: So we got to know Hamilton from the play, but that's another purely American story, because back then you yeah. lived the lot you were born in. Hey, you're a vagrant. You got no parents. You're not going to make anything in your life. Not in America. Go for it.
1: No. That's why I always have these arguments with friends of mine about, like, they say, oh, yeah, you're middle class, lower class, upper class. I say, listen, there's no such thing in America. We don't come from that culture. That was the English. That's what they were. We're all one class, and we can go from what may appear to be, you know, economically a lower class and shoot all the way to the top in a span of a decade. You know, it's the land of opportunity. It is the land of the possible. Right. There's no place like this. So I always say there's no class. And it's a rise out of people, you know, and they go, what do you mean?
0: So, you know, what's interesting is in your business is acting. It is pure American, almost like boxing. You know, yeah, it helps if your parents knew somebody, but if you can't act, you're not going to get the job. Simple as that. You know, your parents might have been a New York Knicks, but if you can't play, you're not going to be on the Knicks. Acting is like that. It is pure performance. Yeah, I don't know who this Kelsey Grammer is, but man, he nailed the audition. He's got the job. And he's going to keep the job if you act well and show up and show to be. And you can prove yourself. And I think that's the way it is, especially stand-up comedians too. If you're not funny, it doesn't matter who you've kid, you know, if you know the owner, you know, it's okay. Having said that,
1: that's right.
0: Why is it that so few?
1: He's not going to lose his club because he likes you.
0: Yeah. So why is it that so few in your profession tend to lean conservative, free enterprise like you do, and like others? Yet because they knew how hard it was to get where you got.
1: There's a kind of community disparagement of those who are successful. There's this hail fellow, we all suffer for our art.
0: Yeah.
1: And that kind of, I'm trying to think of what the word is. It's a kind of heritage that they point to that says, we all suffer together. We'll never be big like those people. And, of course, when you get to be big, you feel like you have a responsibility to say, I'm always for the little guy. Well, we're not, actually. You know, we're doing our best to do the job we're given. And that is inherently American. It's just, I think there's some alignment that took place out in California some time ago. Honestly, I think it was the McCarthy hearings that had a lot to do with it, that started to chip away at what was once a sort of conservative stronghold out here. We tend to think people in power are square. It's an old-fashioned way of looking at it. And we think we have to fight for recognition and do it as a group. And, you know, whatever. I mean, it's, you know, we've been doing this Workers of the World Reunite thing for a long time. You actors, unions, you know, we are a little wrapped up in all that stuff as well. And I support the union. I support, you know, good conditions. But I also say my version of why a union exists is to be able to say to somebody who's willing to pay you for a job, well, we'll do the job and no one will do it better. We promise you that. And I think maybe the unions have kind of lost sight of that a little bit.
0: Yeah, I just hope because now Hollywood's moving out of the country because of how cost prohibitive it is, the tax deductions. But Kelsey, also I hear this good news, and that is the box office is back. You have had the best year in movies, they say, so far since pre-pandemic. Do you still have hope for the theater to be part of American society still?
1: Yeah, well, there's no
0: the theater in the
1: like
0: movie
1: it,
0: theater as well as the theater, but
1: yeah, it's as close to Greek theater as we get. You know, the Greeks, it was part of their religion. You know, you went for catharsis. You went to the theater for catharsis or for comedy, but to have a group experience, to have group worship, and that's what a lot of our Congregationists are in America. But yeah, I mean, those moments of when you watch a great film together with somebody else and you're in a room full of people who are strangers, but you're all witnessing something extraordinary. That's almost a religious experience. And it makes you feel fresh and new. That's the object of catharsis. And I think this George Washington movie is going to do it, this young George Washington thing. That's, cause he's that fascinating. I mean, the story of George Washington is so compelling and so inspiring that I don't think you can sit in that theater and not come out pretty happy.
0: And I'll give you another indication that patriotism is back. And that is George Washington's Secret Six, a book I wrote 8 years ago, just got sold as a movie. And Christian Wallace is writing it.
1: Oh, congratulations.
0: And that's been around forever. Cool. But now all of a sudden there's a sense in Hollywood that people care about our past. And that's why the Patriot War, hosted by Kelsey Grammer, multiple episodes. The first two, George Washington, Thomas Jefferson, Alexander Hamilton, are available right now. Kelsey, you don't do a lot of shows. We really appreciate you choosing us. And we always love having you on.
1: Thanks.
0: And thanks so much for doing this series.
1: It's a pleasure.
0: You got it. And check it out on Fox Nation. Kelsey Grammer, thank you.
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1: Check this out. That American flag blue paint, it's peeling away.
2: And we're going to scoop up a water sample to see if we can get this tested.
3: People pointed out that, you know, Jenny, if she had run across this reflecting pool, she would have died as a result of that.
4: That had he not messed with pool, you know, it would still be a reflecting pool instead of a liquid jungle.
5: Algae. That's all anybody talked about at home this weekend.
6: So these people have just gone crazy with the reflecting pool. It was green. And when they painted it and fixed it, it ends up green again. But now the president's saying that it was defiled and defaced and that there was a slice right through the middle. And that explains the pieces of blue that are coming out of the bottom. I mean, if a professional, do you know of anybody that ever put the lining in a pool and have it come out? Do you? I mean, I've never.
7: Not right away, but.
6: Yeah, I mean, eventually, 5, 10 years, 15, 20 years for a, you know, 25 years for a homeowner listening to me right now. So I don't understand. I mean, so they're doing it again. And they said they got five people that have out and defiled it to make it look bad. Crazy.
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12: Conflicting messages from the U.S. and Iran. I'm Lisa Brady, Fox News. The day after Vice President Vance said Iran agreed to let nuclear inspectors return.
13: Senior Iranian officials deny any agreement has been made to allow international nuclear inspectors into the country, contradicting what President Trump says about ongoing negotiations.
14: They're wrong. They know they're wrong. They told us inside, and we have it down 100% inspections. And if they were right, I'd cancel the meetings right now.
13: The president, speaking with reporters in Pennsylvania, says inspectors will be on the ground in Iran at the appropriate time. During a 60-day negotiating period, the U.S. is waiving sanctions on Iran, allowing oil sales. President Trump also says unfrozen assets for Iran will only be used for food and medicine purchases.
12: Fox's Jared Halpern at the White House. The president's in Pennsylvania to focus mainly on the U.S. economy, just taking the stage at a Mack truck factory.
14: In this incredible commonwealth with the proud, hard-working patriots of Lee.

0: It's the president's fifth second-term trip to Pennsylvania, joined today by Republican Congressman Ryan McKenzie, who's being challenged by Democratic candidate Bob Brooks. The state Democratic Party chair calls the Republican agenda chaotic, corrupt, and cost-raising, and says Pennsylvanians aren't buying it. The governing body for college sports just approving a new eligibility model for Division I athletes aimed at lessening the chaos of the transfer portal era. It limits eligibility to 5 seasons of competition over a 5-year period. The new NCAA rule is set to take effect this fall. It's also included in a Senate bill intended to address numerous concerns about college sports after multiple athletes sued wanting to extend college careers now that revenue sharing and name, image, and likeness deals are allowed. 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
0: Voters in Massachusetts will not get to decide whether a statewide ban on rent control will be lifted, at least not yet.
3: For more than 30 years, rents in many Massachusetts cities have not been regulated by the state. Massachusetts' highest court has ruled the petition that sought to have voters decide on bringing back rent control would be excluded from the November ballot. The proposal would not apply rent control when it comes to housing units used for religious purposes. Supporters of rent control said they're disappointed, but their fight is not ended. Those who opposed the question said even if it remained on the ballot, they believe voters would have rejected it. Grinnell Scott, Fox News.
0: Just getting word, the U.S. is easing travel restrictions on Iran's soccer team, now allowing the squad to travel into the U.S. from its base camp in Mexico 2 days before its next World Cup match instead of the day before. So the Iranian team now plans to head to Seattle tomorrow for a Friday match against Egypt. An annual report tracking charitable giving in the U.S. finds donations were up last year.
4: Donors in the U.S. gave $617 billion last year to charity, a 3% increase over the prior year after adjusting for inflation. Gifts left in wills rose 17%. The head of data and research partnerships at the Indiana University Lilly Family School of Philanthropy said the market has become a big predictor in how much Americans give. The nonprofits with the biggest increases were in education, those labeled public society benefit groups, and environmental and animal charities. Religious groups saw a slight decline in giving. Since 1985, there's been a 16% decrease in the number of gifts that come from individuals, but the biggest mega donors last year were Mackenzie Scott, Michael Bloomberg, and Bill Gates. Jessica Rosenthal, Fox News.
0: An hour to the close, the Dow's up about 5 points, but it was in the red moments ago, erasing earlier gains. The NASDAQ plunging more than 500. And Lisa Brady, Fox News.
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1: Oh, girl, there are so many people freaking out over the algae in the reflecting pool. Scientists now have a word for them. They're called losers. Big Tuesday episode of Fox Across America with Jimmy Failla. Harris Faulkner, the queen of daytime, a woman far too classy for this program, is apparently doing the show as a favor to management. I don't know. I have no idea. Maybe she wants to give me a lecture because we were both at Jackie Heinrich's wedding over the weekend. She heard a rumor that I went out for wine a second time in church. That was not me. That was Kamala Harris. But we got Harris Faulkner and Nick Lowry, superstar NFL kicker and all-time leader in points for the Kansas City Chiefs. That's a true story. Most people did not know Nick Lowry is the all-time leading scorer for the Chiefs. A lot of people thought the highest scoring Chief was Elizabeth Warren. But as we get underway, 888-788-9910. The phone number and the rules are the same every day. We say you're all welcome. We don't care. Be a Republican, be a Democrat, be a Libertarian, be an Independent. Nobody cares, man. Just don't be a... Happy Tuesday, you guys. Champ's in a good mood. Peppy day. But I had such a fun commute watching all of the clips of people freaking out about this algae in the reflecting pool.
2: I'm surrounded by idiots.
1: Like, there are things going on of consequence in your life right now. The reflecting pool, not one of them. Like, if we were going to do this from the standpoint of, like, perspective, like real perspective, the National Mall is the first and probably biggest thing people see when they come to our nation's capital. You want it to be nice. You want it to look good.
3: Tell them like it is.
1: Okay. But when you get into the nuts and bolts of what's happening, yes, Donald Trump is spending about $13 to $17 million giving this reflecting pool a makeover. And a lot of people are in the media are like, that's a scandal. How dare he?
4: The media is a bunch of losers.
1: Because if you are keeping score at home, Donald Trump is spending a third of what Barack Obama spent on the same reflecting pool and didn't get it fixed.
3: I don't see you doing any better in the booty department.
1: So this is a manufactured, I don't know if it's a scandal or a crisis or what umbrella you want to put it under. But it's a teachable moment in that a lot of folks in the media understand what gets them engagement, that your anger, your agitation actually drives their ratings. You know, I've played you this Elon Musk clip before where he says you shouldn't think of the media as a truth-telling mechanism. You should look at them as a click-maximizing mechanism, like a click machine. They just want the clicks. Well, that's the thing about the reflecting pool. People in the era of Trump are able to ignore all precedent because they're having a one-sided conversation. Like they go, ah, he's blowing $13 million on a pool with everything going on in America, with all the people that are struggling, $13 million on a pool. And if no one's allowed to participate in the discussion and contrast the $13 million with what the Democratic president spent, then people walking away going, oh, how dare he spend $13 million on a pool? No president in the world would ever do something that crazy.
3: Wrong.
1: Okay, again, Barack Obama spent $34 million. So why this is happening is because of the media. Here's the Elon Musk clip I always play. It just really quick.
5: You know, there's sort of a desperate quest for clicks. And the more crazy the headline is, the more clicks it will get. This is not to suggest that there aren't true things said by the media. It's just that the media is best thought of as a click-maximizing machine, not a truth-maximizing machine.
1: Amen. And in this instance, it's a perfect example. They're saying true things. Yes, Trump is spending money to rehabilitate, refurbish the reflecting pool on the National Mall. That is true. They're just ignoring the total context of this discussion, in that a lot more money was spent by Obama and no one in the media said anything.
6: Journalism in this country is dead and buried.
1: So I'll play you some of these clips, but I want you to understand who they're designed for. They're not for you. They're not for me. The average person listening to this show is pretty sane. I always tell Jenny this. All the cool people like me. Like, we never meet somebody who's like a jerk, who's like an a-hole. It's like a agitator. Everyone who comes up to me on the street, everyone I meet outside, Jackie Heinrich's wedding the other day, it's the funniest thing in the world. It's Monsignor McCormick, who's running St. Patrick's Cathedral, is talking to me in front of one of my Fox bosses, and a dude pulls up in a Rolls Royce with a set of gold teeth. Okay, two totally different dynamics, but what do they both have in common? Me, their dirtbag friend. Okay, and the truth is, everybody who gravitates towards this type of a show is a pretty reasonable, fun-loving dude, and is self-aware. They can laugh at themselves. You know, they take the country, the issue seriously. Okay, they'd be good neighbors. They'd be good people to hang out with. But they're not angry. They're not here for agitation. They're not here for contrived fights. You know, yesterday I was trashing the Iran deal because it's a bad deal on the surface right now. It's not a good deal. Somebody called in who didn't even get on the air and was like, I'm not coming to your comedy show now. For real, talk to our call screener. I was like, yeah, I don't think you'd get it if you did. I think you're missing the whole point of being me, which is the world's on fire. I'm just over here roasting marshmallows on the blaze.
7: Can you dig it? Can you dig it? Can you dig it?
1: Well, one thing very few people are digging is The View.
4: The View is awful.
1: Here is Whoopi Goldberg saying she wants Donald Trump sued over the reflecting pool. Now, I understand. Okay, Whoopi Goldberg has been on the air for a long time. In the last 4 years, inflation spiked to a 40-year high. That crushes people on a fixed income, crushes single parents, people at the lower end of the socioeconomic scale. Did Whoopi Goldberg complain? 20 million people crossed the border illegally, devalued American labor, 300,000 people died of fentanyl poisoning deaths, 500,000 kids went missing. Did Whoopi Goldberg complain? Imagine the Afghan troop withdrawal, a war we started after 9/11 to make sure Afghanistan did not become a breeding ground for terror groups. Joe Biden pulled our troops out before our civilians in Afghanistan, causing the collapse of their government, ending with us pulling out of the country we went into to stop terrorism from breeding there, with a terror group in charge of the country again, the same one we went to get rid of, but this time around they had $85 billion worth of our weapons.
4: Biden is such a disaster.
1: Amen. But did Whoopi Goldberg point that out? But here she is on the all-important issue. And we know this is important, man. I know if you're a, you know, single mom living paycheck to paycheck, trying to raise a couple kids, keep the lights on. You know, you get good news on your paycheck, you get bad news, but before you even look at it, you go, hey, what's up with the reflecting pool, by the way? Can we get an algae count here? I know I put in for that overtime, but, you know, before you give me the approval, yes or no, what are the phosphates at right now? I need to know. The point is, of course you don't. This is sarcasm. But for the media, this passes for a serious issue. And it's because they're debating themselves. They're not volunteering the information or the precedents for refurbishing this pool. It's like when Trump tried to build a ballroom. Do you know how many presidents have rebuilt something at the White House? A lot of them. Like Harry Truman remodeled the whole White House. I mean, not as bad as the time he remodeled the entire city of Hiroshima. He did quite an extreme makeover to Nagasaki just the same. Too soon, it was 1945. Shut up. But the point is, Obama spent about $50 million putting in a basketball court at the White House and redoing a plumbing project outside to one of his patios. You've seen the pool come and go in the bowling alley and everything in between. But what they do with Trump is they manufacture a hysteria and outrage by not invoking any of the other precedents in the story. So you might say, hey, America, gas is really high right now. We should be working on the gas. We don't need to be working on a reflecting pool. Not for that kind of bread. And the way they get away with it is they treat everything like it's the only thing. You know, you'll hear the clips. With everything going on in the world, this guy's focused on a reflecting pool. Except he's doing 710 things at once. The reflecting pool just happens to be one of them. But when you isolate an issue, it sounds that offensive. That's the deal with the ballroom. With all the challenges we face, this guy wants to have a dance party. And they made it sound like that was the only thing on the agenda in the Trump White House right now. As the guy literally cut taxes on tips, taxes on Social Security, lowered prescription drug prices to the highest recorded rate in the history of the index. They've increased domestic energy production to the point that, yes, gas is up because of the war in Iran, but it's coming down, and it's going to come down precipitously from there because we're now net exporters of energy again. Donald Trump has consequentially been a really good president. I think he got duped on Iran. I genuinely do. But we could discuss that all day. We could discuss the taxes on tips. We could discuss the prescription drug things. Those are issues of consequence. The issue of how many phosphates or algae levels are in the reflecting pool right now, it doesn't matter. It doesn't even kind of matter. But here's Whoopi Goldberg with a straight face telling you this man should be sued. This is clip 29.
8: I want somebody to sue. Because if a contractor did this at your house, this is what you would do. I think the country needs to say, we're suing you for doing this without our permission. Yes. And we're suing the people who did it because clearly they didn't know what they were doing.
9: Life is hard, but it's harder when you're stupid.
1: Okay, so Whoopi making the claim that they somehow screwed up the mission because there's some algae on the pond right now. Okay, Barack Obama spent $34 million on this very same mission over the course of 2 years. The reason they're trying to redo the pool is because they had all kinds of cracks and leaks and algae issues for $34 million. But again, did Whoopi Goldberg speak up?
3: The answer would be no.
1: So if you don't care at $34 million, you definitely don't care at $13 million. This is all carnival clown stuff. But here's the rest of it. She says, well, the reflecting pool never had algae before Trump got in there.
10: That is a fact check false.
1: Okay, the very reason they're doing this is because they're trying to get rid of an ongoing problem. Clip 30.
8: He says they illegally placed chemicals in the water and left a 300-foot gash in the pool. Now, five people are said to have been arrested. He says a 10-year prison sentence will be strictly enforced.
11: Oh.
8: Well, if he's saying he's going to jail for 10 years, I'm going to let him go. Because, I mean, it seems to me that had he not messed with... You know, it would still be a reflecting pool instead of a liquid jungle.
1: It would be still a reflecting pool, except there's only one small problem. It wasn't reflecting.
3: Bingo.
1: Okay, but here's the rest of it, clip 31.
8: Seemingly there's no proof, because I want to know who left the 300-foot gash in the pool and
11: that
8: nobody...
11: That would be tough to do. And not get footage of somebody doing it.
8: And nobody would see it. I mean... And, you know, they have been trying to clean this up since before it actually turned green, green. Well, it was when it was turning kind of pseudo green. Mm-hmm. But so what do you make of all of this?
12: Listen, I could sit here and hear you laugh about it the entire hour. But okay, let's just go.
8: But look at this. I mean, they look like they are fishing in the reflecting pool. They're trying to get the algae out.
12: Yeah.
8: This thing never had algae before.
3: You're not telling me the truth.
1: Of course it had algae. That's what we were doing in there. But it doesn't matter if it had algae. You understand if it had no algae or some algae or I can't believe it's not algae. It's a frickin' reflecting pool. 2 feet deep. Very shallow. The only thing more shallow are the people who think this matters.
13: And I'm out here in the real world, and I know what's right or wrong or bullshit.
0: A show so good, people don't know what to think.
14: This feels weird. Are you sure this is legal?
15: I don't know. It's fun though, isn't it?
0: Fox Across America with Jimmy Failla.
16: 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I've been surfing here since I was a kid. Now, seeing my grandson out on the water, it means everything to me. Watching him and taking in the blue waves, the sea breeze, the blurry horizon.
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0: All right, I'm warning you now, you're about to lose about 300 IQ points from this clip I am about to play you here on Fox Across America. I always say it is an audio safe space for cool people. And what that means is, like, you just have to be cool, like somebody we can all coexist with. You're easy to be around. That's the vibe of the show. Republican, Democrat, none of it matters to us. You just can't be one of these things I'm about to play you. So Cornell Belcher is a pundit over on MS Now, and he's trying to sell you on the idea that little kids are going to be handcuffed for playing in the reflecting pool.
1: Well, that's the dumbest thing I've heard of.
0: But I gotta be honest. Little kids are not gonna be covered in law enforcement if they play in the reflecting pool. They're gonna be covered in bird poop. I mean, dude, it's a 2-foot pond with ducks in it. Okay, who the hell is swimming in that and playing in that? But this is the kind of stretch, these are the lengths you've got to go to make this story sound meaningful. Like it carries any consequence whatsoever for anybody consuming the discussion. This, I promise you, we might do, you know, another 6 months of radio this year. This is in the clubhouse right now with the lead for the most shamelessly stupid and disingenuous framing of a story we've probably covered this year. This is clip 32.
2: But we're seeing this decriminalization and the slippery slope to authoritarianism, but this is what it looks like, right? It, like, all of a sudden, something that you played in, something that when I came to visit Washington, I also played, splashed around in,
0: gross.
2: All of a sudden, that's a crime. And so we're going to have a kid who's splashing around in a pool in Washington, D.C., like thousands of kids do all the time, where we're going to put them in handcuffs? Like, that's, to me, is the ultimate sort of symbol of what, how this country has fallen into disrepair and authoritarianism.
3: What you just said is one of the most insanely idiotic things I have ever heard. Everyone in this room is now dumber for having listened to it.
0: Has anyone even floated the idea that anyone's going to arrest little kids for playing in the pool? Is that even a...
4: Not even close!
0: It's so dumb. And if you've ever been there, I don't know that he... Maybe he did splash around in that pool. It's disgusting if he did. You know, he's not a bright guy. He might be confusing it with like a local kiddie pool in the area. I don't know the answer to that. I'm not trying to disparage him per se, but it's obviously clearly a stupid person or just, you know, a morally bankrupt grifter who's trying to get you ginned up over something he knows isn't true. The cops are not arresting kids for, the cops are not arresting kids for carjacking in Washington D.C. right now.
5: I think he's got a problem.
0: Yeah, the point is this guy's full of seriously, you don't get arrested for anything in Washington, D.C. The idea that we're going to be having reflecting pool cops in woke liberal D.C. Can you imagine the theme song for cops in D.C.? Bad thems, what you gonna do? They can't say boys. They'd be in big trouble. You can't misgender the reflecting pool cops. What kind of sicko are you? But the point is we can't blow all day on this because it's my face hurts. It's that stupid. And there's real things going on, like actual fraud. International fraud leader popped yesterday by the FBI for pocketing $3.2 billion in Medicaid fraud perpetuated against this country.
6: That is financial lunacy.
0: Damn right it is. And it matters a lot more than who's peeing in the pool and going to jail for it.

0: I'm Elizabeth MacDonald, and this is the Fox Business Report.
1: Stocks are mixed in afternoon trading, with the Dow trying to hold on to gains. However, the tech-heavy Nasdaq is lower as the tech sell-off continues on AI spending fears. However, battered software stocks like Salesforce are regaining some lost ground. And oil prices are slipping, easing inflation worries, with West Texas Intermediate crude at around $73 a barrel. And Carnival stock is falling 5%, despite the cruise operator reporting record second quarter revenue, but it was just a bit shy of expectations in its summer profit forecast, disappointed investors. In a major move to capture changing consumer foot traffic, Bath & Body Works is expanding its retail footprint. The specialty retailer will be joining forces with Ulta Beauty to bring its products to Ulta's shops. The rollout happens on July the 12th and will reach more than 600 stores. That's your Fox Business Report. I'm Hillary Barsky, invested in you.
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5: In the KOZI newsroom, I'm Nick Scott. A new fire station and park and ride next to open green space is a plan proposed for Leffler Field. A group of Manson officials visited with Chelan County commissioners on a host of ideas for future uses of the land. The county used a portion of state sales tax proceeds, and Manson Parks invested state commerce money to assist in the purchase of the 5 acres of land in 2020. Manson Schools then invested. In comes Manson Fire, which Deputy Fire Chief Mike Williams says they'd like to relocate their main fire station to better house emergency responders.
6: Manson is growing. There's over 400 open building permits. We're working with the casino up there. They're putting in a resort, and they plan to break ground in fall. And we see the need for emergency response 24 hours a day.
5: Manson Schools are willing to sell their investment, but the larger question today is the required use of the state monies received by the county and Manson Parks for future use of Leffler. It couldn't come at a most opportunistic time. It's taken several months and a lot of outside funding to assist with the placement of wildfire-fighting water tanks throughout Chelan County. And today, Chelan County Commissioner Hawkins shares that Congress offered a lion's share of the cost. Stay connected on air, on Facebook, and at KOZI.com. I'm Nick Scott, KOZI News.
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1: There it is, Fox Across America doing the damn thing in New York City. I do not go back out on the road till July 17th. I am in Monterey. You want to see me live on stage, July 17th in Monterey, July 18th in Napa, and then July 25th at the Grove in Anaheim. Three shows in California behind enemy lines. I will be there. July 25th, that's right around when they're expected to finish counting the votes in the mayor's race. That's a big show. But tickets for all of them, foxacrossamerica.com. August, of course, Rockford, Illinois, and San Antonio, Texas. Hey, girl, William, my comedy pimp, already sending me dates for the fall of 2027. Like, I'm not kidding. You know, I already have calendar dates for the spring of 2027. This

0: The FBI made an arrest yesterday. This is crazy. Let me just read this to you so we're all on the same page, because this is bananas. $3.2 billion fraud scheme. One of the biggest, if not the biggest, Medicare scams in history. Guy fled to Turkey in May of 2025. Ibrahim Khaldun Hilmi, charged with one of the biggest Medicare scams in history, allegedly orchestrating, according to Cash Patel in the FBI thread, a massive $3.7 billion scheme to defraud Medicare. He's been on the run since May of 2025, but they just got him in Turkey, which is a big damn deal. Now, you understand, everybody that keeps yelling, like, we just need to, like, take Elon Musk's money away. He's got, like, too much money and stuff. If we just, like, go get his money, like, then everything will be, like, okay again. Because, like, we got his money.
1: You can't handle the truth.
0: Elon Musk has $1 trillion in wealth. But $1 trillion in wealth is not liquid money sitting in a pile of cash in a bank account somewhere. I mean,
2: when you're right, you're right. And you're right.
0: Okay, that is the value of assets, both digital, on paper, property, stock options, everything in between. But when they say things like, if we just had Elon Musk's $1 trillion, we could end world hunger. Guys, you know how much money we have sent to Africa since 1980 to end world hunger? $2.6 trillion. Why is it not ending hunger? Because most of this money, in fact, all of it, goes through NGOs. It doesn't go direct to the people who need stuff. It goes to NGOs who then donate some of it to their preferred presidential campaigns and political campaigns to keep the funds coming, create high salary jobs for the people who need to distribute this wealth or this money or this food or whatever these allocations happen to be. And the truth is, about 90% of the money that we throw at a problem in Washington, D.C. never leaves Washington, D.C. It becomes salaries, it becomes regulations, becomes studies on the most equitable ways to distribute the money. Okay, the actual $1 trillion that you would spend on world hunger, $900 billion of it would not leave D.C.
3: Thanks, big government weenuses!
0: Okay, do you know how much money? Like, think about it this way, man. We're the richest country in the history of the world. We had a $6 trillion tax haul last year. So when people say, if we just had Elon Musk's $1 trillion, look at the problems we could solve. But we had $6 trillion last year, and we didn't get any of these problems solved because there's a massive amount of fraud, number one. Number two, nobody in Washington actually wants to solve problems, because if the problem goes away, their ability to fundraise off the problem goes away. They don't want to solve world hunger if 90% of the money that goes towards world hunger actually ends up in their pockets. They just want to tell you world hunger's a problem and it's Elon Musk and people like that that don't pay enough in taxes. And then they get to stick their frickin' hand back out to the taxpayer and go,
4: we want more money.
0: We want more money. That's all it is. Give me more money. And a lot of this money gets filtered through NGOs, laundered back into political campaigns. That's what they're investigating the Newsoms for. Jennifer Siebel Newsom, that moon bat. Okay, is accused of paying herself over $5 million in salary from one of the charities that her husband recommended people donate to. $342 million in behested payments for the Newsom campaign. He's taken in $342 million in donations. They exceed the maximums allowable by law, but the reason they're legal in California is they have a system called behesting that allows you to circumvent the law by doing it through a charity. Ergo, it's not a direct donation. Why? Because you're laundering the money through somebody else. Okay, but everybody telling you, we need more money. We just need to tax Elon Musk. Okay, they're making these class warfare arguments that Elon must be the devil. And he just, if you're that rich, you clearly stole it. You know, that's the way they've tried to frame this stuff. Elon Musk invented PayPal. That revolutionized digital commerce. He made billions of dollars off of that. Elon Musk then took his own money and invented it and invested it in things like Tesla and SpaceX, things like Neuralink that let blind people see, deaf people hear, paralyzed people walk. The guy is providing a service. And then folks like AOC go, well, he got all his subsidies from the government.
4: AOC is a dope.

0: Elon Musk got performance related subsidies, meaning you wouldn't get the money if you didn't hit a certain benchmark of achievement. Okay. And if you did not hit the mark, you not only lost the subsidies, but you lost your own money. So Elon Musk got government money contingent upon the fact that he fulfilled his commitments before he did. But does anybody mention that anywhere in the media? Of course not.
1: That's why I don't read the newspaper, because it's garbage. And the editor that let it come out is garbage.
0: Okay, but when you hear some of these arguments, like Ro Khanna is such a bummer, man. Like when he first got into politics, I was like, oh, this guy's like a pragmatic guy. He's from California, but he's kind of libertarian. He's smart.
2: Are you stupid or something?
0: No, he's just turned into a buffoon, man. Every race baiting angle, every dumb double standard. He believes the women who say Graham Plattner assaulted him, but he's voting Plattner anyway. Because we need to take back the Senate from the fascists. And the only way we're going to stop the fascists is if we start voting for guys with fascist tattoos. I mean, what is even...
3: You suck, you jackass.
0: He's just awful. Here he is on Fox News Sunday with my girl Shannon Bream talking about the Graham Plattner stuff. Clip 26.
4: Well, I do believe those women, and I have said that his past conduct was shameful, and I totally condemned it. He did two, three tours of duty in Iraq. He came back with a PTSD. That's not an excuse, but he said that he had a problem with alcohol. He had an ugly period in his life, and he believes that he is transformed, and he's had redemption. And the voters of Maine had a choice, and they voted for him by 72%.
3: You're the lowest form of life on earth.
0: Seriously, so embarrassing. Okay, because you understand, he's a guy that's been telling you Trump is Hitler. The Republicans have all kinds of character issues. But Graham Plattner, he's like, nah, he's cool because he's one of them. They just want power. The politics are always more important than the people. Okay, I'm going to play a clip a little bit later on because this is my favorite thing in the world. He went on this other podcast after his double standard on Plattner. And talked about how Elon Musk should be prosecuted because he let 4.5 million kids die by cutting USAID.
3: He is so full of shit, this guy.
0: The emotional blackmail they engage in. Hey, you better do what we want or everybody's going to die. Remember that? You better support climate change. The oceans are boiling. Fishes are walking up in the sand, washing right up, fully cooked. Saw a bass the other day, a lemon right in its mouth, just washed right up to this tempura shrimp right there at my feet. I was looking for seashells. I wound up eating a California roll. It was already pre-made. You remember all these clips about the world's going to end, we're all going to die? I play them all the time.
5: The world is going to end in 12 years if we don't address climate
0: change. She said the world is going to end in 12 years. Do you know when she said that? About 15 years ago. I mean, come on.
6: Just a bit outside. He tried the corner in this.
0: But do you get how this works? They did the same thing with a vaccine. They're like, oh, you don't have a vaccine. We should start shaming you for being on. But if you are vaccinated, this is the point we used to make all the time. If the vaccine works, if it works, you don't have to care if anybody else is vaccinated. Because if the vaccine works, you can't catch COVID.
7: Correct the mundo.
0: Okay, if Jenny Fail is feeling frisky, I don't have the neighbors throw on a condom just so she doesn't get knocked. It makes no sense. One has nothing to do with the other. But they would tell you, we got to start shaming these people. We're all going to die. It's all their fault.
8: Not getting vaccines. It's time to start shaming them.
9: Because frankly, we know that we can't trust the unvaccinated.
10: F their freedom. I want my freedom to live.
11: No, screw your freedom. You're a schmuck for not wearing a mask.
0: A mask?
8: We have to stop coddling the morons who will not get the shot.
12: Shame on you.
0: So that was like Howard Stern, Whoopi Goldberg, Arnold Schwarzenegger. He took time out from doing what he does best, which is his maid. Hey, but I want you to understand, man, this is all emotional blackmail. Here is Ro Khanna. He's on the I've Had It pod. I never play clips of Jennifer Welch. Jennifer Welch is like an angry former reality star. It is not personal, okay? It is not ideological. Like, I don't agree with a word the woman says. The only reason I don't play the clips is it freaks me out. Like she looks like a talking catcher's mitt. Have you ever gotten a Rawlings catcher's mitt and you string it up, you put the ball in it and you put the oil on it and you tie it tight and it has a little bit of texture after the fact? Well, she looks like the mitt when you first brought it home from the store. Like, I feel like I came home from Modell's as a 10-year-old and someone dropped hallucinogens in my 7-Eleven Slurpee and I'm now being yelled at by a catcher's mitt.
7: Have you ever had a checkup?
0: Yes, and it did not go well. But it has nothing to do with this. This is just Ro Khanna saying Elon Musk needs to face investigation for killing 4.5 million kids. Now, does anybody have proof that anyone died because of USAID cuts? No. That's their own pretend thing. In fact, if you look at the map of American spending on USAID, USAID doubled spending on malaria during the Biden administration. The global malaria rate during that time, it went up. Okay, more spending did not mean fewer deaths. According to the models, the increased spending lowered the malaria rate. According to the data, it did not do any such thing.
13: So I guess we have some issues.
0: But this is how they go about getting their way. We got to take Elon Musk money because he killed all those kids. Here's clip 27.
14: There needs to be accountability for Elon Musk. You know, they're celebrating that he created 4,400 millionaires, but they don't talk about the 4.5 million children around the world who he possibly sentenced to death by dismantling USAID. He needs to answer for that. He needs to be subpoenaed. He needs to face investigation.
15: That was embarrassing.
0: He needs to face investigation for the kids he sentenced to death. And they say these things because they think it gives them a moral high ground. Hey, you're listening to me in the Rawlings catcher's mitt. And we're good people, not like that guy who sentenced people to death. Meanwhile, there's no real data to back that up. I mean, we have real data that 500,000 kids went missing under the Biden administration. Do you think Ro Khanna said a word? No. Ro Khanna was too busy trading stocks. Do you know he's the most aggressive stock trader in Congress? He had $66 million worth of volume last year. $66 million. And he's like, we got to go after the rich people.
16: What a fraud.
0: But Elon Musk saw that Ro Khanna clip, alleging that he sentenced 4.5 million kids to death. It's a really tricky and generous interpretation of data, especially when you don't have any. But Elon Musk was like, well, I'm going to sue the balls off this guy. And here's Ro Khanna being like, oh, hold on. We should have a debate. What happened to free speech, everybody? So Ro Khanna, in soundbite number one, wants Elon Musk thrown in jail. But in soundbite number two, what kind of a lunatic would even threaten to sue somebody? We're dealing with clowns. These are not serious people. Like, I am the highest functioning form of white trash I've ever seen. And I have seen a lot of white trash out there on the road. But there is no more flawed individual you'll come across in all your time on this earth than me. And when I got into this, I really thought that the people in Congress, the people you'd see on TV talking about issues, I really thought they were like intelligent, enlightened people.
17: You must have got manure for your brains.
0: I must have got manure for my brains. Here's Ro Khanna proving it. Clip 20.
14: Today, Elon Musk threatened to sue me, and he called on the Justice Department to put me in prison. That's right. The world's richest person has spent all day tweeting going after me. Why? Because I cited an academic study that his DOGE cuts may lead to the deaths of millions of children overseas. You know, Elon, I thought you were a free speech guy. Why not debate me on these issues instead of threatening lawfare? You're not going to be able to intimidate me.
0: Yeah, I mean, he sounds pretty intimidated as he's talking in legalese. I said they might possibly die due to the in the clip I played you before that, he said they were sentenced to death.
18: Bingo, man, bingo.
0: You know the guy that starts a fight and then when he starts losing it? He's like, hey, what's going on? I was just joking around here. When he's sitting in Modell's aisle two talking to a talking catcher's mitt named Jennifer Welch, throw him in jail. And when the guy he threatened to imprison says, I'm suing, he's like, whoa, can't we take a joke here? Ro Khanna, what an embarrassment.
18: Step into my office.
19: Why?
18: Because you're fired.
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0: 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I've been surfing here since I was a kid. 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Watching him and taking in the blue waves, the sea breeze, the blurry horizon.
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He wouldn't know. 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Keep you sharp. Keep that memory hopping. Keep you spunky. Keep the recall high. You take the Prevagen, and you know what you do? You put down your phone once in a while. The smartphone has made us so

0: much dumber. It does all the spelling. It remembers all the phone numbers. I got in a cab yesterday. Okay. New York City, 6th Avenue. Going to see my man, Tom Cuddy. I was going to go over to Bobby Vann's, eat some pork chops in the Helmsley building. Guy in a cab picks me up on 30th and 6th. Okay, I'm going up to 46th and Park. So the streets are numbered, guys. 30, 31, 32, 33. Make a right at 46. You're going to be where I need to be. This dude throws the address into his freaking phone.
1: That's stupid. Use your common sense.
0: But again, it's because people have gotten so addicted to the screen and doing things and interacting with it. I'm telling you right now, the guy that's going to make all the money is the guy that's going to enable you to have sex with your phone. I'm not talking the way Mikey does in the break room. I'm talking a real app, a real way to get it done. Throw me on Shark Tank. There is gold in them hills. Let's go. All right, folks, this is not a drill. It is the real thing. America turning 250 years old on July the 4th. I'm trying not to get emotional over here. But as you know, there are things in this country that mean a great deal to me and my family. None more so than lighting the grill, blasting some music in the backyard, cooking a meal, hanging out, catching up on the world. We do it all courtesy of the fine folks at OmahaSteaks.com. 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
5: Warning to Iran. I'm Lisa Brady, Fox News. President Trump saying moments ago the U.S. will have to finish the job if Iran isn't reasonable. But he also says he thinks Iran will do what they have to do.
6: The Iran economy has been crushed and their defense industrial base has been damaged so severely that it'll take them many years to rebuild. Many, many years. And now we're trying to work out a deal that's fair.
5: Sounding an optimistic tone about ongoing talks, even as Iran contradicts some of what the U.S. is saying, including an agreement to allow nuclear inspections to resume. The president speaking at a Mack Trucks plant in Pennsylvania touting an economic agenda he says is spurring investment and creating jobs. Democrats say it's only costing Americans more money. On the 10th try, the U.S. Senate just passing a war powers resolution already passed by the House aiming to block further military action against Iran without congressional approval, though it's considered largely symbolic without the force of law. Sentencing day for multiple protesters convicted in the shooting at a Texas immigration center.
7: Eight individuals are sentenced to decades behind bars for last year's armed July 4th attack on the Prairieland ICE Detention Center in Alvarado, Texas, which resulted in a police officer shot in the neck. Alleged organizer Benjamin Song, who shot and wounded the officer, was sentenced to 100 years in prison. The seven others received terms ranging from 30 to 70 years. Prosecutors calling it domestic terrorism, calling the violence an attack plotted by Antifa operatives. But defense attorneys deny there were Antifa associations, insisting it was just a demonstration with fireworks before gunshots broke out.
5: Fox's Lillian Wu. It's the first Antifa-related sentencing after a Trump executive order designating the group as a domestic terror organization. Stocks

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1: Oh, wish me luck, because I've got to pretend to take the people in Washington seriously for another 2 hours today. This one's absolutely stacked, though. We got Harris Faulkner coming by, the queen of daytime. NFL Hall of Famer Nick Lowry is going to be here as well. You might even see some of the kids from my Fox News Saturday Night TV show, because there is a battle taking place right now out there in the multimedia sphere over who is day drunker, Kamala Harris or Chelsea Clinton. We got into this yesterday. I brought it back to the pod, kicked up a little more dust there, and we're now obsessed with this segment. You might get a chance to play along in this hour. Of course, we've got some grown-up analysis to get to as well. This is a show that takes these issues seriously. We just do not take ourselves seriously at all.
2: My hobbies are fast cars and fast women.
1: 888-788-9910. No matter how fast your cars or your women are, you are welcome on the program. We have the same rule every day. We say you can be a Republican and we'll be happy to have you. You can be a Democrat. Fine. The only thing we ask is that you don't be a... That's it. I think it's pretty reasonable. I think it's, you know, fair place to start. So as we get underway in this hour, that is where we will start, with a quick little State of the Union regarding the president. Iran, he tweeted earlier that Iran has agreed to a complete and total nuclear surrender, and they're going to grant us full access to their nuclear sites. In other words, the same thing we had under Obama.
3: I admire your honesty.
1: I'm not here to get you ginned up. I'm just yet to come across a person who's been able to explain to me why this was a good deal. And I want to call it out so you understand I'm bargaining with you in good faith when it comes to some of my criticisms of the Democrat Party or the Republican Party. Believe me, I'm not as mad about Iran. My gas prices are going down. My stock market's going up. Iran seems to be working out for me personally, okay, for the country personally. But it looks like a little bit of an unnecessary quagmire that might have got the military-industrial complex very, very rich and left us back where we started, save for one small thing, which is that we now have to do all this negotiating and reopen the strait and see to it that they'll never get a nuclear bomb. And in the process, we just gave them $10 billion.
4: We're paying in cash.
1: $10 billion. Iran has already made off of this deal. And the reason I have an issue with that is, you know, 3 months ago, we were like, you can't give these people money. They're going to build bombs. They're going to sponsor terrorists. That's why we're going in there. That's why we froze their assets. And now the same people are in power and we're like, ah, you got to give them a couple of bucks, you know? The rent is too damn high. It's $30 just to cross the George Washington Bridge these days. You got to give them some money. You know, I don't know. I don't know what the answer is. I don't know why this is a good deal. But I want to be wrong. I would love to be wrong. I'm wrong about a lot of things, man. Okay, but let me throw a few things at you in the meantime, just so we're all on the same page. General Jack Keane comes on Fox when the deal points were announced last week. I acted the closest I thought someone had come to having a stroke on live television, because he was not a fan. Now, I want to be clear. I did not watch Mark Levin this weekend. I'm sure Levin was on fire because he didn't seem to like this deal. He doesn't like that, you know, after years of everyone in the Middle East working pretty hard to box out Iran, the actual disruptor in the region, that it almost seems in some, you know, circles that they're putting a squeeze on Israel, which he doesn't appreciate. And I don't appreciate right with him. There's a reason they call him the great one. And they call me the fat one. You know what I'm saying?
5: I swallowed a lot of aggression along with a lot of pizzas. Pizza.
1: Okay, but let me give you Jack Keane really quickly. Clip five.
6: Since 1978, we have had the United Nations interim force in Lebanon called UNIFIL. And then in 2006, we expanded it to make certain that none of the Hezbollah came south of the Litani River, which is about 20 to 30 miles to the Israeli border. They came down time and time again, built infrastructure, moved weapon systems, and it's from there that most of the attacks are conducted. There's 8,500 UN troops, part of the deconfliction mechanism that's there. If we're going to put something together like this, it's got to have some real teeth in it. It can't be a fig leaf, is what we have had for 48 years, has not accomplished anything. And Israel has to have a seat at the table for all the obvious reasons.
1: Okay, so that's Jack Keenan. I'm going to give you one more. Here's Britt Hume on Special Report. This is clip six.
4: Judged against the standard that the president set basically when early going, when he spoke of unconditional surrender, this is not a particularly good deal for the United States. On the other hand, it's worth remembering and not setting aside, I think, the extraordinary amount of damage that has been done to Iran militarily. You know, the loss of their navy, their air force, much of their missile capacity, their radar systems and so on have left Iran a much less important power in the world than it was before all this. It's still as evil and determined as ever, perhaps, but I think greatly weakened. And I think that's important to keep that in mind as a backdrop for this.
1: Yeah, it is important to mention that. Okay. They have crushed them militarily. I don't doubt they're going to get some stockpiles replenished through proxies related to Russia and China and everything in between. You know, I don't have an answer on that. But it's worth noting that we went up there, roughed them up pretty good, sank their navy, took out a large percentage of their ballistic missile capabilities, but we are vowing to give them back. So I don't know that that's ideal either. Again, I want to be wrong about this. But the reason I don't really care in the short term is, as I said, if the gas prices go down, all the broke cab drivers I worked with my whole life have it a little bit easier. If the stock market goes up, everybody I know that's throwing anything at all into the markets and trying to save for a rainy day does a little bit better. My priorities are always going to be America and the quality of life therein. So as I watch this play out, the feeling I get is, again, I said this yesterday, Iran seems to think the closer we get to the midterms, the better off they're going to be. Trump seems to think people might be taking his threats seriously, but I don't know that they are. Do you know how many times he's been like, if they don't do this, I'm going to bomb their heads off. And then 5 minutes later, he's like, well, I talked to Pakistan. Nobody's getting bombed, but they better behave. Like, they see that on the other side of this equation just the same. And it frustrates me because this very much seems like Donald Trump's prophecy fulfilled. He was the one who said Iran never won a war and never lost a negotiation. Doesn't mean we're not going to get what they want. I mean, if they don't have a nuke, that's great. Okay, if we get some sense of long-term stability in the Middle East, that's greater. Okay, but if the thing about Iran is they do what Iran does. Like, they want to blow stuff up. They want to sponsor terrorism. They hate Israel. I'm not sure that opening a banana republic and selling them a couple pairs of chinos is going to readjust their whole philosophy on life. You know, the factory settings in Iran are death to America, kill Israel. You know, us rolling into town with a Starbucks and, you know, well, you guys don't understand. You get Texas Roadhouse now. I mean, listen, I'd sign up for that. I'd stop fighting everybody for some Texas Roadhouse. Give me some of those fluffy rolls with the honey on them. Oh, man.
7: You're killing yourself the way you eat. Y'all fat look at you.
1: Okay, but the point is, I don't know that the Iranian leadership is the same. Okay? You know, I grew up reading the Sports Illustrated swimsuit issue. That's a big deal. Okay? The Iranians, I don't know, man. I don't know if they have a swimsuit issue for the chicks they're into. But the point is, we're different. We have different philosophies. So I don't have an answer. I'm just objectively reacting to this because I want you to understand my party is not the Republican Party. My party is America. So I will continue to level with it as I see fit.
8: You got some big testicles to pull this off, bro.
0: He's the host you shouldn't get too close to.
9: A lot of things about me you don't know anything about, Daddy. Things you wouldn't understand. Things you couldn't understand. Things you shouldn't understand.
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0: 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I've been surfing here since I was a kid. Now, seeing my grandson out on the water, it means everything to me. Watching him and taking in the blue waves, the sea breeze, the blurry horizon.
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0: with Fox Across America with Jimmy Fallon. Haven't done this in a while. We're bringing back one of my favorite segments in the history of radio. It's called Max Out. It stars Max Kvyat, who is, of course, a superstar producer on Fox News Saturday night. And no slouch in the TV department, Max Blake, if you've seen him on To Catch a Predator. That TV acumen just the same. Both Maxes in studio. We have dueling pianos. The dueling Maxes return to the show on special assignment. Good to see you.
1: Great to see you, Jimmy.
0: So I called this one, okay? And we're picking up on a segment that we left off yesterday. I don't know if you saw either of these clips, but they mean the world to me. Mm-hmm. So there was an event over the weekend where both Kamala Harris and Chelsea Clinton spoke. Okay. It was not a baby shower. This was like a formal event. But it sounds like the type of speech you'd get after all day mimosas.
1: Right.
0: I did this with Brian Brenberg yesterday, but we literally off the air last night, we're still talking about this. It's almost impossible to figure out who said more and who said less because neither of them said anything. You know that that sweeping generalization oratory that people give? So I want to play you these. Okay.
1: Let's do it.
0: I did this with the whole team yesterday. And we went through this, and we could not determine, in theory, Emerson, our college associate, said Kamala's is worse because she went on longer. Okay, I think that was what we decided, right? That Kamala just spoke longer. But other than that, there was really no metric as to what was better and what was worse, because it's actually... You know, I always say Kamala sounds like she's trying to talk a bouncer into letting her back into the bar. There's no way this wouldn't qualify as that sort of thing. So let me find her really quick to bat lead off because it's one of my favorite things in the world. I'm just all over the block here on audio. Hold on. So, oh, there it is. Oh, hold on a second. Eric, do you have the Kamala clip? Take it away.
2: I really, truly believe this. We each have light inside of us. And we need to know that that is what inspires our hope as much as anything external to ourselves. And when we feel that and not allow an election or an individual to dampen that light and instead let that light kind of carry us, in particular through moments of darkness, that we not only act on that hope, but we inspire that hope in each other. And in particular at this moment, it is so important that we not only have hope, but that we understand that that should be a verb.
0: What did any of that mean?
1: Wow.
0: Did any of that mean?
1: She has a firm grasp of the obvious, as we heard.
0: All I heard there was Doug's driving. That's what I heard. I heard, Dougie, your hands off that nanny.
1: That's it.
0: You're driving.
1: That's it.
0: Because there was nothing said. I truly believe this. We each have light inside of us. And we need to know that it is what inspires our hope as much as anything external to ourselves. So if you were going to analyze that word by word, she's saying the hope inside of us inspires things external to us. Which, what is that gobbledygook nonsense?
1: She's the original ChatGPT, I feel like.
0: But ChatGPT shoots it like a target. That's not a, you know what I mean?
1: Right.
0: Do you remember playing video games, Max? It was like, if you got knocked down in a boxing match, you had to like pull these two levers into focus. That's what her sentences are like. It's like fight night. Go ahead.
3: No, it's almost like she's giving like a graduation speech to like kindergartners. Like she's like the principal of the school or something.
1: We have light inside of us.
0: It sounds like she's giving the graduation speech she would have given had she not getting left back.
1: Right.
0: But here is, not to be outdone, straight from Chappaqua. Chelsea Clinton, no slouch, by the way. The allegation is that USAID, $10 million of their dollars paid for her wedding. If that's true, I almost respect it. Like I used to, like a week ago, I was on the air yelling at the fraud people. Then I saw that guy yesterday got popped for $3.2 billion in Turkey.
1: Right. Mm-hmm.
0: Now they caught him, okay? But it leads you to believe that if he could have like drawn the line at a billion, he'd be free right now.
1: Of course.
0: And that which means there is a guy who drew the line at a billion. I don't know him by name, but I admire him.
1: That's it.
0: He's out in Jakarta right now. He's on a speedboat with starlets. Drugs you've never heard of.
1: Absolutely.
0: I'm on the radio busting my ass. Here's Chelsea Clinton though. Tell me if you know what she's talking about. Clip 23.
4: And I think a lot these days about how to not play on their field and what we need to do to not only change the narrative, but actually just to overwhelm it with our own stories. And I think that is a more productive and to kind of build on what Kamal was saying earlier, a more sustainable and durable way to not only effectuate, but then to protect change.
0: I mean,
5: do you speak any English?
1: What's with the people who never played sports always giving sports analogies? It's always like, we got to take the ball into their field. I'm like, what, playing field hockey?
3: And her dad played in a lot of fields.
0: He's still got it over here. There it is.
1: Jimmy's
0: there
1: making him earn his keep around here.
3: And to have someone piggyback of what Kamala just said,
0: yeah.
3: Let alone for it to be the daughter's president of the, you know what I mean? Uh-huh. That just speaks volumes to like who these people are. It's just awful.
0: We not only have to do whatever the F Kamala just said, but we have to make it a more sustainable. We have to effectuate, but then to protect change. What is the change? That's what's so stupid. Now I understand these clips are probably part of a larger context, okay? But if you've spoken for 8 sentences and we have no idea what you're talking about, right. There's no amount of additional context we can offer.
1: Right. Was that all just to end and vote for Dan Goldman? Is that all that you're supposed to just say?
0: I know. This is a long way to the beach to excuse Graham Platner's Nazi tattoo.
1: Right.
0: Yeah, the Ro Khanna ones. I saw Ro Khanna at the wedding over the weekend. Mm-hmm. I play really nice in the sandbox, but if there was ever a guy you were going to throw over a boat at a boat wedding and do like 28 hours in jail for, I mean, I'm not, you know, I would never have a caveat violence, but he's a ridiculous person. Okay. And he was 2 days ago on that Jennifer Welch podcast.
1: Yes.
0: Doesn't Jennifer Welch remind you of a talking catcher's mitt? You didn't oil it and you went to have a catch with your dad that was like, hey, tax the rich.
3: You know, you have like cauliflower ear.
0: Yeah.
3: It's like cauliflower like face.
0: It's tough. I know. And she had a lot of plastic surgery and all she does is attack people.
1: This woman was too mean to be on The Housewives. This is what we're talking about here.
0: So Ro Khanna goes on her show and is like, Elon Musk should be on trial for killing 4.5 million people. Yep. Which there's no data on that. Mm-hmm. So Elon Musk was like, well, I'm suing. Yeah. And then Dan Goldman goes like, what kind of weaponization of justice? Who would sue? I'm like, you just said lock him up.
1: Right, exactly.
0: No one is listening to themselves.
1: No.
0: That's how we got 2 weeks into a reflecting pool story.
1: Right.
0: If Obama spent $34 million on the pool, okay, then until Trump gets there, we don't really have a story.
1: Right.
0: You know? But it goes both ways because we spent 10 years on this channel being like, Obama gave Iran $2 billion. What a crap deal. I'm with Trump in the $300 billion.
1: We spent 10 years on the tan suit.
0: Everyone is making an ass out of themselves right now. Especially when it comes to money and everything else. Mm-hmm. So I think in a roundabout way, what we've decided is Kamala and Chelsea are the way forward. Okay.
1: Sure.
0: If you just don't say anything.
3: They're none the of shining us can light that's all within us. They are what's in front of us.
1: I thought I heard
3: beyond.
1: That somewhere. Yeah, that's good.
0: Only to effectuate, but protect the way forward. And that's the point is I think if you say nothing, you really can't be, how could you contradict that statement?
1: Oh God, yeah.
0: You know?
1: How could you disagree with it?
0: They're kind of like bulletproof in that regard politically. You can't play it in an attack ad against them because you know what they're telling you.
1: Right.
0: Like when James Tallarico's like, God's a woman and I hate meat, okay? You know it's not true. We've seen the Grindr profile. He's a fan of the meat. Come on.
1: Max has it saved.
0: Does he ever. Max, now you guys still got it. We did it again.
3: Haymakers.
0: We're back. Let me tell you something. I think I have Harris Faulkner scheduled to be in here next. But if she saw the last segment, there's no chance.
1: So sorry.
0: Stick around just in case. You might have to play the queen of daytime. Don't go anywhere.

0: I'm Charles Payne, and this is the Fox Business Report.
1: A choppy trading session with stocks ending lower as investors sold off high-flying tech names due to jitters about AI companies' heavy spending and looming Fed rate hikes. Tech was the worst-performing sector, which dragged the Nasdaq sharply lower, while healthcare and consumer staples gained. The Magnificent Seven big-cap tech stocks were mostly lower, led by Tesla and NVIDIA. Semiconductors fell ahead of Micron Technology's earnings release tomorrow afternoon. Its stock tumbled 13%. Battered software stocks like Salesforce regained some lost ground, with its shares up 2% after suffering 14 straight sessions of losses. The Dow winners, IBM, Johnson & Johnson, and Microsoft. The Dow decliners, Caterpillar, Goldman Sachs, and NVIDIA. The Dow down 46 points. The Nasdaq lower by 580. S&P 500 down 107. That's your Fox Business Report. I'm Hillary Barsky. Invested in you.
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5: In the KOZI newsroom, I'm Nick Scott. Governor Ferguson made an announcement earlier this month that he would back legislation to ban student cell phone use from the first bell of the day to the last in public schools. But the idea is not a new one in the legislature. The state superintendent and lawmakers on both sides of the aisle have tried unsuccessfully to implement a policy like this for the past 3 years. A state Senate proposal offered earlier this year to ban cell phones in schools was watered down to call for a study. Then by 2030, the bill says, the legislature will use that information to enable school districts to implement a bell-to-bell cell phone policy that is tailored to the needs of their community. As Washington school districts are deep in developing their budgets for the next academic year, around 130 received notices that their rates for the Washington schools risk management pool were going up, and not just by a little bit, by an average of 45%. School districts contribute funds to the risk pool instead of paying for traditional liability insurance. Those dollars are pooled to pay for settlements or costly claims against individual districts, keeping rates more manageable for all. The main driver of the jump in rates, a sudden increase in the cost of sexual abuse claims brought against districts statewide. Stay connected on air, on Facebook, and at KOZI.com. I'm Nick Scott, KOZI News.
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0: 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It's Fox Across America with Jimmy Failla.
1: Oh, hot damn. And if the band sounds fired up, it's because they are. This next guest, not only the queen of daytime, not only a superstar author, but the last sober person I talked to on Saturday outside the church at Jackie Heinrich's wedding, the queen of daytime, Harris Faulkner, returns to the show and the crowd goes wild. Hey, girl.
2: Let me tell you something. We better be sober at church. Well, that was the last time I saw you.
1: Yeah, that was it. Okay.
2: And that was it.
1: But I want you to know this though. Okay. You were literally, we were in front of Fifth Avenue.
2: Yeah.
1: Some adoring fans. Jackie looked gorgeous.
2: Oh, Jackie.
1: Really next
2: Jackie
1: level.
2: Jackie Heinrich, the bride. Wow.
1: God love him. What a beautiful ceremony. Get the whole Fox fam seeing them off in the car.
2: Yeah.
1: People are driving by in New York and it was very cinematic.
2: Yes,
1: you know what I'm saying?
2: It was. And that cathedral in the background mm-hmm. and the limo that they rode in the front.
1: Yes.
2: I mean.
1: Even when as they were pulling away and you yelled out, I give it a month. Like, I'll,
2: no,
1: I'm kidding.
2: I did not say that.
1: I'm kidding. But it was,
2: I did not say that.
1: Of course you did. It was so real. It was so beautiful. But what comes next in the next 9 hours of my life is not as vivid in my memory. There was a,
2: well, you
1: it
2: were
1: was
2: on
1: a day.
2: A yacht.
1: It was a day. We were on a yacht wedding, which was

0: okay, TV people are so good at talking to a camera for a living that they actually don't look like they've been drinking at all. And that whole night, I thought I was like the only guy that was probably a little buzzed on the boat.
1: A little tipsy.
0: And because I was the last guy off the boat, I saw everyone else walking to their cars and they all looked like they were still on a boat. They were literally like tilt-a-whirling in a parking lot.
1: You were tilted so badly that that's why they looked like they weren't standing up straight. Either one.
0: Don't put this on me, Faulkner.
1: I mean, I don't know. Everybody knows, though, that I don't drink. Mm-hmm. And it's always awkward when people want to have a conversation about what I'm missing. Everybody's different. You don't judge me.
0: And can I jump in? You're not missing anything. You're sober. They're going to miss most of it. So I didn't even know they were there.
1: Anyway, the wedding was gorgeous.
0: It was beautiful. The book is called Faith Still Moves Mountains.
1: Yes.
0: And what's happening right here, Miraculous Stories of the Healing Power of Prayer, is we have now issued, for you, the American reader, it's a New York Times number one bestseller already in hard copy, but this is the paperback edition.
1: Right.
0: Which gets you the OG classic in summer portability mode. Throw it in a beach bag. Put it on a train.
1: And
0: you know what
1: affordability,
0: I'm saying? That's
1: by
0: what
1: the
0: I mean.
1: Way. I want to give just a shout out to Walmart because they have been tremendous in terms of putting this paper back. And it just dropped today. All books drop on Tuesday, by the way. So it's only been out a few hours and they are putting it everywhere all across the country.
0: Yes.
1: So a shout out to them. And you can get it wherever books are sold. But that affordability, they got a little something going on with the price. And I like that. So portability, affordability, it's important. So why a paperback after it goes bestseller? I believe that there are always those people out there who might read something if they could just take it with them and read it on their time, have it not be something that's a heavy hardcover, but could just kind of, you know, take it like a pamphlet almost. And so I asked the publisher, and they did, to include the original prayers that are in the section.
0: Oh, that's
1: rad.
0: The
1: hardcover, this was a pullout. But look at that. It's like a book in a book.
0: Yeah, it is.
1: And it was important because I do believe that with this insurgence now, and we're seeing it, and I call it an insurgency because I think we're in a spiritual war.
0: Okay.
1: Right now.
0: I dig it.
1: There are people who don't want religious freedom. They're anti-Semites walking the earth right now, and they're, but by the grace of God, go we, because if they don't love the Jewish Americans, we're next, right? I don't know who they love.
0: Yeah.
1: But it's a problem, and not to mix politics into this, but it is what it is. Socialists, they don't want us to have the coziness of hope and freedom and prayer and all of that. Religious freedom isn't their bag. But at the same time, I'm thinking, what about all those young people who just want to kind of tap in on faith after they leave the fun, popular churches of New York and they find out, hey, that's a nice way to meet a young lady. Right? Because the first story is about teenagers. And these are stories about people's testimonies.
0: Yeah.
1: I interviewed them. And now it's not only portable, not only can you take it with you, but buy it for somebody who really normally doesn't read a book.
0: Yeah. No, for real.
1: Yeah. I mean, and you don't hit your pocketbook so hard, but you can spread the word. I think this is an appetizer for what really gets you going in your faith walk. No matter where you are in your walk, this will fit.
0: Amen. We're talking to Harris Faulkner. The book's Faith Still Moves Mountains. On sale now, also in Walmart, which means we're a minute away from seeing a World Cup fan on TikTok.
1: Woo!
0: Being like,
1: yeah,
0: I found a giant bag of chips and they got books and this is America.
1: Yeah.
0: Is there anything more fun than this? I've really enjoyed that.
1: You know, I will say this. When I sat down first to write Faith Still Moves Mountains, Matthew 17:20 is the verse that gave it to me. We are in a space now where people are evil to one another.
0: Yeah.
1: And when you mentioned the World Cup, I went last week. So we have FIFA at MetLife in Jersey, right? And it's so popular, the socialists in New York are trying to put their name on our stadium. It's such a long story.
0: It's a whole to do.
1: How much time do we have? No. But what I know is important right now is for people to feel uplifted. And when you're having a horrible day now, I remember when you'd see sunshine stickers on the back of somebody's backpack. I mean, people are just mad all the time now.
0: Yeah.
1: I'm not seeing a lot of sunshine. And the Lord wants us to be purposeful. He wants us to follow his divine assignment. And he wants us to be love and find love. And so when someone has been through it, and a lot of these stories, they have been through it. I mean, in the worst ways.
0: Yep.
1: And they find their faith walk. That's inspiring for all of us to know that no matter what's going on in the

0: world, this too shall pass. That's what we're teaching our teenagers and our college students right now.
1: Yeah, we're all in
0: we're all in this together.
1: And the persistence business. That's the magic trick.
0: And humor is part of it too.
1: Amen.
0: Yeah. That's part of that sunshine.
1: She's the queen of daytime for a reason, folks.
0: Oh my gosh.
1: I mean, what are we talking about?
0: I know
1: here?
0: This is kind of heavy, but it's true. But faith still moves mountains. Don't give up. Pray. And no matter where you are, I included some original prayers in the center of the book because sometimes we don't know what to pray. And so the topics are things like just thankfulness.
1: Yeah, no, I love that.
0: Yeah. I mean, worship. Where do I start? My gosh, it's only a paragraph long. If you can't get started with worship out of like 17 words.
1: Yeah, we're in trouble here.
0: Yeah. So it's all good. And I really hope that what people get from this, and I never feel so guilty about marking up a paperback too, with my highlight or whatever.
1: Yeah, yeah.
0: What I hope people get from this is something that they can go back to time and time again.
1: Amen.
0: And lots of scripture, just like if you don't know where to start in the Bible, that sort of thing.
1: We can hang out with Harris Faulkner.
0: Can we talk about redemption? Because I know how you live.
1: Man, Harris. I think that ship sailed a long time ago for me.
0: No.
1: Holy heck.
0: It was great to meet your Jenny, though.
1: Oh, Jenny Fala? She's a good egg. Jenny's a good
0: goodness.
1: Egg. She's a good egg. She grew up on a dairy farm in Ohio. You know, out in that rural area of the country.
0: Yeah.
1: So she has a better disposition than what I grew up around, you know? I actually grew up around a lot of women who have my accent.
0: Well, what is wrong kind of with that?
1: No, no. It's like, hey, Jim, you want to go to the movies tonight?
0: Oh, so they use your words.
1: It sounds like a bookie calling to collect. It's a girl. No, Jenny's a good
0: egg.
1: Did
0: you say book? No,
1: a bookie. Oh, no, we'll get back to the book. Don't worry, Harris, I got you, girl. Jenny and Harris got together. That was a big deal.
0: And you and Tony?
1: Tony were hanging up. We picked up where we left off. I was like yourself, though, a little concerned that sweet Jackie gets driven away from the church by a man who does not have a New York City taxi license. The only guy there who had one was me.
0: The guy who drove the limo
1: He had some kind of a license. I'm being silly.
0: But he doesn't do that for a living is what you're saying. He's not a specialist like you are.
1: No, he was also driving.
0: He's not a cabbie.
1: He was on the right side of the car. You know what I'm saying? Because it was like an old school British, whatever the heck it was.
0: Right.
1: Okay. The point is I could have jumped in there with a taxi license, cut across five lanes. I could have did romantic things. You know what I mean? Took him through the park and
0: risking my life in a convertible is with a wedding dress on that I can't run in.
1: Come on, Harris. Where'd the faith go? Weren't we just talking about faith here? Now I can't even drive a few blocks to a photo shoot.
0: Parked in front of a cathedral. No wonder you didn't get picked to drive it.
1: It's weird because I remember like a minute ago, someone was talking about redemption. They were talking about believing this too shall pass.
0: I don't know where exactly the word reality is in the Bible, but it's gotta be in there. I mean, there we were in front of a church. I don't know we need somebody to drive dangerously on the wrong side of the road in this car that wasn't made for American streets with a beautiful young bride and groom in the back.
1: Yeah,
0: where's Jimmy Fala?
1: Thank you.
0: Said no one ever.
1: Thank you. And
0: no,
1: you know what?
0: I'm
1: you know
0: sure
1: where
0: you
1: Jimmy was? You know what Jimmy was? Mrs. Faith Still Moves Mountains. I was standing on the curb. Not as the author of a book called Faith Still Moves Mountains, but I was standing on the curb. No, this is important to the conversation.
0: Okay.
1: And as they pulled away, I got a big, huge embrace from Monsignor McCormick, who said, oh my, Jimmy Fala, we watch you in the rectory. We have never missed an episode. No, it's so much better now. Hold on, it gets better. So I'm talking.
0: And you didn't say who are you?
1: No, I knew the Monsignor. I mean, I knew he was somebody.
0: Okay.
1: I was like, hey, what's up, Monsignor?
0: That's an improvement.
1: Come on, I was raised in a Catholic house. I went to church. Come on, lady. So hold on a second. So me and the Monsignor are having a minute.
0: Yeah.
1: And a dude pulls up in a Rolls Royce who's driving the next bride and groom and goes, yeah. And he said, if it ain't Jimmy, and he used a couple of expletives, Fala, and got out and was my man. Yeah, right there in front
0: Look
1: of the church.
0: Look at you breaking through,
1: But what I'm saying is, but the point is crushing it at the church. They, you know, and I was there. I was in the road, you know, in my natural habitat. So I popped to these people. That was the point.
0: I love that.
1: The thing about faith.
0: You are purpose. You have an anointing on your life to be funny.
1: I don't even know what it means, but this is all I will say to you.
0: You were in God's house and he said, wait, let me make sure my boy is recognized.
1: Yeah, let's get him out there.
0: Yeah.
1: You know, they did. They did.
0: I love that.
1: The fact that I was holding road flares had nothing to do. I'm kidding.
0: Oh my gosh, no you weren't.
1: I'm kidding.
0: You were standing next to the most beautiful woman.
1: You know what?
0: She is gorgeous.
1: Oh, Jenny?
0: And I think, okay, I don't know.
1: Because I didn't know if you were going for a joke.
0: You're married to her almost 20 years.
1: Fair.
0: Come on.
1: No, fair. Okay, fair.
0: I didn't know she was that tall.
1: Yeah.
0: Jen, I like that because she and I are both tall.
1: Yeah, you girls are tall. It's nice. On Fifth Avenue, a girl that tall is nice. On Ninth Avenue, it's a concern.
0: I knew, you know what? Stop. No.
1: You see Harris on Fifth Avenue, you're like, hubba, hubba. But if you see a girl Harris's height near the Intrepid, you're like, no thanks, bro.
0: Oh my gosh. No. Oh no.
1: We never get to do this, Harris.
0: Oh no.
1: Folks, we gotta go to break in a minute, but the book is called Faith Still Moves Mountains. It's a number one New York Times bestseller. It is now available to you in paperback and also at Walmart of all places, which is a huge deal.
0: Yes.
1: A huge deal. You're doing your summer beach read. You're packing for your summer road trip. This is a win.
0: You are in the lava flow right now of faith. People are especially people under 45 are really looking for what isn't fulfilling them anymore.
1: Yes.
0: It's like, this is not enough of this. I've worked so hard. I've got this. I've got a house. I need peace. That's what we all need. We need peace. Amen. You find you're funny. And I know this about you because you're very, very thoughtful. I've seen you prep for shows. I've worked with you on Outnumbered. And I know that in those moments, that's peace in your mind.
1: Definitely.
0: Blocking out the confusion to find you're funny, to find what you are anointed to do.
1: Process.
0: That's right.
1: A lot of us find comfort
0: divine
1: in the process.
0: Process.
1: Thank you.
0: God bless you.
1: If there's not a chapter, I'm going to write an addendum. It's going to be...
0: Oh, Lord.
1: Faith hasn't stopped yet.
0: I love that, actually.
1: The next time you come on, we have to do this in my wheelhouse. We'll talk about the George Michael album, Faith, so I can keep up.
0: What?
1: You know, like... That was a hot album. Do you remember Faith? You
0: of course
1: Faith.
0: I do.
1: That was a hot album, George Michael.
0: My favorite song, I don't know how appropriate it is now, but Fast Love, Parts 1 and 2.
1: That's a great one.
0: And when it does the break at the end, and they're in the BMW, where are we going?
1: Yeah, I love it.
0: I love that song. Yeah, it's grooving to drive to. Mm-hmm. George Michael. I didn't drive like a cab, but I'm dressed like one.
1: Hey, girl. In her Dolce & Gabbana shoes. Those were dime a dozen in the taxi garage.
0: Oh, my gosh. Nobody can see my shoes.
1: Believe me, there's people trying to.
0: All right. Let me lift up a foot.
1: Oh, hold on a second. Let me get out some singles. We're going to break the book.
0: Faith
1: Still Moves Mountains.
0: Yeah, we're talking about Faith book.
1: Buy multiple copies or lose my number.
0: God bless everybody out there. And find your peace. Find your purpose. Find your mission.
1: The great Harris Faulkner.
0: Thank you.
1: Ladies and gentlemen.
0: You're amazing.
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0: 5 or 6 people, according to the president, have been arrested for vandalizing the reflecting pool.
1: It's people with a dirty mind that think like that.
0: I don't actually know the answer, but the fact that this has become a national story is embarrassing to me. For like, it's actually like, it's the reflecting pool. Between the Lincoln Memorial and the Washington Monument, for starters, we should all want it to look good, which is why when Obama was refurbishing it for $34 million, I was nowhere near a TV or a comedy stage being like, how dare you? Okay, for the same reason, I don't really care what Trump does to it. If they get it right in the end, we want it to look good. It's a nation's capital. People come. You want it to reflect favorably on our country. Do you remember like civic pride? Where we all used to like kind of root for some of the same things because we lived here. We don't really have a lot of that anymore. Now it's like if you're not the party in power, I feel like so many people are just rooting for that other party to fail so you can get back in charge. And the White House has become like a hot sheets motel. You know, you're getting an hourly rate hotel. You're going in as the couple that was just in there, hand you the key on the way out. Like stay away from the dresser, by the way. Yeah, not good. I don't like it. And there's just such disingenuous garbage in our politics. I'm going to play you a clip in the next hour that I think is the current state of the union. At a moment when they're trying to weed out so much fraud and malfeasance. Do you know California has not finished counting the mayor votes yet?
2: You gotta do better than that.
0: You would like to think it ain't done yet. Like, Florida counts 23 million votes on election night. Do you know how many people voted in the mayor's race? Like less than 3 million. And you're telling me we need to be here for a month and a half to get it done?
3: That is absolutely the most ridiculous excuse I have ever heard in my entire career as a disciplinarian.
0: But there's a clip I'm going to play you in the next hour that really is the driving force behind why we're so diametrically opposed on these stupid issues. And the truth is, when it comes to things like voter ID, just so we're clear, there is no opposition. 84% of Americans want it, but it's being misrepresented by a lot of Democrats. So they can, I don't know, mischaracterize the ambitions of the people in the Trump administration and the White

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1: Oh, you are damn right it is, and we are fired up in this hour to bring on NFL Hall of Famer Nick Lowry for a State of the Union about all things America, the country, turning 250 years old. That's real. America now the same age as Mitch McConnell. And we're going to talk about it with Lowry because there's this ongoing pretend scandal over the reflecting pool in Washington, D.C. This is the dumbest time there's ever been to be alive. But we'll attempt to make some sense of it in this hour at 888-788-9910. I say at the top of every hour, if you're listening for the first time, Fox Across America, this show, okay? It's an audio safe space. Like if you're a cool person, you're going to be fine here. It doesn't matter what you identify as, doesn't matter what you're attracted to, what you worship, who you vote for. We don't care. Like I'll make fun of you if you're voting for certain people. Like we got the guy running for Senate in Texas who says God is non-binary, okay? That is

0: you know.
1: This is Looney Tunes.
2: Looney Tunes?
1: That's all, folks.
0: Looney Tunes. You know, I'll make fun of that. I'm still going to let you vote for him. It's your vote. You want to throw it into a fire? Go ahead. It's fine. But the point is, if you're cool on this show, that's you will get on just fine. Okay? The country was not built on agreement. The country was built on tactful disagreement. Do you remember the old "we'll agree to disagree"? Remember that phrase? We don't do that in politics now. It's not a disagreement comes with like an aggressive, you know, character assassination or something like, you know, I want to tax the rich. I want to cut taxes. Well, your wife's a hoe. And you're like, what just happened? The rent don't pay itself. Try living in New York. Give Jenny a break. But the point is, when you get on the air on this show, you are welcome to disagree. No one's going to get mad at you. All we ever ask, we say, just do not behave like a... That is all. That's it. As we get going in this third hour. Joy Reid, by the way, is a... Okay, I believe it was... We clipped my son Lincoln saying this about Joy Reid when he was 10 years old. Are you ready for this?
3: Joy Reid is a race-baiting loser.
0: That was Lincoln, like an hour before hitting puberty. His voice was in that other place. But here he is talking about Joy Reid. And I think if ever there was a State of the Union, as it pertains to people on the left, their attitudes towards America 250, is there's been so much disingenuous race-baiting, so much class warfare, and so many manufactured hysterias along the way that you can now say in front of certain liberal audiences things that are like weapons grade stupid. But there'll be someone on the other end of the conversation being like, no, you're right. No, yeah, no, you are correct. Okay. And Joy Reid gives an example of it here when she's talking about the 4th of July. She says nobody black is excited about the 4th of July, which is like so embarrassing. Okay. Donald Trump just got the highest percentage of the black vote for any president since Gerald Ford. Okay, meaning those people probably like America, number one. Number two, she's trying to liken everything to slavery. Guys, I think one slave is too many. Genuinely, one slave is too many. But 1% of Americans owned slaves in America. And this idea that something we fought a war and 600,000 Americans died to end and put in a rearview mirror is still giving us the bill all of these years later as some form of blasphemous attack on our country and its good standing in the world, it just strikes me as lazy. It's not even that it's, okay, it's obviously not true and you all know that, but it's just lazy at this point that they haven't just come up with like a new angle. Like the eat the rich people, I don't mind. Like the Democrats have always done the class warfare thing, but this time around, they're doing it to some extent in place of the racism. And yeah, there's still a lot of people on the left that are going to call you a white supremacist. Trump is literally Hitler. ISIS, the Gestapo. I get it. Okay, but at this remote hour doing the slavery thing, it just seems lazy. But here is Joy Reid. One of the easiest ways to get fired in television is to be lazy, is to become a one-trick pony that nobody watches anymore. And that's what Joy Reid, unfortunately, was in the position of doing. There are more people watching the Yule log, okay, 2 days after Christmas than there are watching the Joy Reid show. When it was on, there was nobody watching it anymore. It was just self-hating white people that would show up to watch a black chick call them a racist. Like, do me, this is amazing. So listen to Joy Reid here. On, I guess this is called the Joy Reid Show. I guess it's a podcast. I believe it streams in Guantanamo Bay, where you can no longer interrogate prisoners. You can't waterboard them, so you put on Joy Reid. You're like, you confess or I'll put on Joy Reid. Ah! You know, but here is Joy Reid, clip 36.
4: Nobody black I know is really excited about the 4th of July because it is what Frederick Douglass said it is. It is the celebration of slaveholders who freed themselves from having to pay taxes to the crown for their slave empire. And that is what it is.
0: Oh, God. She says that as a woman who made millions of dollars on TV. Because this country is so far past racism, so thoroughly integrated, that being on national television as a black person is very commonplace because the vast majority of Americans are fine with you being there. They just want to watch a good show. Like 99% of the world is living in Martin Luther King's vision for the future, which was to judge people by the content of their character, not the color of their skin. The problem is for a lot of people, alleging racism, dividing us along racial lines, it pays really well. Like, look at the Southern Poverty Law Center. okay, they've just got rung up on federal charges because they were financing hate crimes so they could run out there and be like, look at all the hate crimes. They were basically pulling a Jussie Smollett. Okay, Jussie Smollett was a mom and pop. He was an individually owned Subway restaurant that, according to him, was open at 2:30 in the morning in the middle of a blizzard when he went out for a Subway sandwich and got accosted by two guys who said this was MAGA country and threw bleach on him and a rope around his neck. Except there's only one small problem. Those two guys were Nigerian brothers who were paid by Jussie Smollett, and they admitted to the whole frickin' thing. Okay?
2: What the hell were you thinking?
0: He was thinking of the reality that for a lot of people on the left, victimhood has become a form of currency. So Jussie Smollett, at the time he was on the show Empire, didn't think his contract was getting renewed. He originally wrote a letter to the producers of Empire threatening his own life. And they conducted an internal investigation, and they were like, this might have been written by Jussie or one of his friends in an attempt to kind of make a story out of this, and I don't know, maybe get him renewed. I don't know the answer. But they dismissed what that investigation had become, and the follow-up was Jussie staging a hate crime against himself as a way of painting himself in a sympathetic light that would put more pressure on the studio to re-sign him. Okay, but if America is a racist hellhole, you don't really have to stage hate crimes to sell people on the idea that they exist, let alone to benefit financially from their existence. But the Joy Reids of the world are no different than the Jussie Smolletts of the world. Okay, if were it not for their ability to divide us along racial lines with no concern whatsoever for the toxic effect it has on society, there's not really another note they could play. You know, that's the biggest challenge, you know. When you hear Joy Reid say it's a celebration of slaveholders, 1% of the country owned slaves when we signed the Declaration of Independence. So the other 99% were not revolting from Britain because they thought it would be good for their slave business. You dig? Like, that's the most absurd interpretation of it you've ever heard. But she makes that allegation. Why? Because there's a lot of dopey, self-hating white people that go, yeah, tell me what's wrong with me. It's like a dominatrix. Just go to get beat up and called names and everything like that. Okay, this is why I quit Craigslist for this type of treatment. I'm kidding. Be silly. Okay, but understand what refutes everything Joy Reid and the race pimps on the left are telling you are the people visiting us for the World Cup. Okay, here is Kevin McCarthy. I thought this was interesting. I ran into Kevin McCarthy the other night at Jackie Heinrich's wedding. We had a bunch of laughs. But here is Kevin McCarthy talking about how World Cup tourists are just eating this place up. And the one thing about the World Cup that no Democrat wants to acknowledge is it's the most diverse body of people you're ever going to find. They literally represent every country in the world. People from every minority status on the planet are coming here and losing their mind over how good we have it. Like, the Democrat Party, in a roundabout way, has become Yogi Berra. So Yogi Berra was a late great catcher for the New York Yankees, winning his catcher of all time. I believe he had 13 World Series rings. I mean, it's like an astronomical number. If you're listening on 97.1 FM Talk, drive up to the hill, knock on the door. Yogi's boyhood home is right there. And say, hey, Jimmy Fallon is on the air. He needs some clarification. He doesn't want to Google it. I believe it's 13 World Series. It's like an astronaut. It's an outrageous number of World Series championships. He maybe won 11 and he played in 13. But stick with me. Yogi Berra used to be known for contradicting himself in his analysis. So he'd say things like, nobody goes to that restaurant anymore because it's way too crowded. But if it's way too crowded, that creates the appearance of people still going there, is what I'm trying to say. It's a little bit of a contradiction. Nobody goes there. It's way too crowded. Okay, the Democrats like to tell you this is a big racist hellhole, but everybody on earth is trying to migrate into our country. Immigration is perennially the number one or number two issue in every major election in this country for the last 50 years because that many people are trying to get in. Okay, and that many people were coming in illegally under Biden, but again, all of those people were predominantly from minority groups because it's better to be whatever you are here than it is anywhere else in the world. And that's the grift of the Joy Reid thing. Ah, nobody celebrates the 4th. Nobody black I know celebrates the 4th. Meanwhile, back at the ranch, tens of millions of people in the minority groups are migrating to this country every day because it's the greatest source of good the world's ever known, and there's more opportunity at your disposal here than there is anywhere else in the world. So a lot of this World Cup reaction is superficial stuff, like look at the chain restaurants, look at the food, you know. But what ultimately makes this place the best is the spectacular possibilities of life. Like you're saying this, Joy Reid, in an America where we just had a black president twice who wasn't even any good at the job. You're saying it as a national talk show host at a time when more people of color are in elected office, gracing our TV screens, our movie screens, our ball fields, our boardrooms, our educational facilities, our law enforcement. Okay, the most consequential jobs and halls of power in America are as diverse now as they've ever been in the history of this country. And if you really call yourself a progressive who stands for progress, America in 2026 deserves a hell of a whole lot of credit because so many brave, selfless people sacrificed to get us here. But the problem is if you acknowledge the progress, okay, you lose the whole grift. So you're not going to hear Joy Reid reacting to anything Kevin McCarthy says, but he's just talking about people loving the country and the beauty of the country. It's kind of superficial, but it's the truth. Listen to Kevin McCarthy, clip 35.
5: What the World Cup really reminds us is that American exceptionalism isn't just a slogan. Why are all these visitors coming, these foreigners, falling in love with America? They love our patriotism. They love the beauty of this country. They love the kindness of the individuals. And they're shocked by these Americans who dislike America. Why would you go out and cheer for Algy? This is what I love about the president. He's not only just cleaning up the country, he's cleaning up Washington. There are parks with fountains in certain parts of the city that have never worked. I have people calling saying, how can we keep this going? This has just become beautiful. It's not just the capital of our nation, it's really the capital of the world. And you find that these visitors for the World Cup, they know America's more than a country, that America's an idea, and they have now embraced it.
0: Okay, and he's not wrong when he says that. People show up here and go like, wow, we were lied to. This place is kind of rad. And the Joy Reids of the world, you understand, their entire market is predicated on telling you what's wrong about this country. Okay? And the only real thing, the only real failing we have in this moment is there are a lot of people who have lost a dangerous amount of perspective on how lucky they are to live here. Okay, no matter what you are, no matter what you identify as, no matter what your background is, if you're black, white, if you're Asian, if you're Muslim, if you're Latino, if you're gay, you're straight, you're bi, you're trans, you're Pokemon, you're Pikachu, you're Mario, you're Luigi. Preferably not Luigi. That name isn't really trending well right now. But the point is, whatever the hell you are, you can take so much pride in being it here because there's more tolerance and upward mobility for it than there is anywhere else in the world. Okay, and the people who have come here for the World Cup, yeah, they've drank the bars dry. They're doing the Viking row in the middle of Times Square. And they're cleaning up soccer matches in Japan's case. Although I made this point on TV the other night. Japan's not being nice. They just had a lot of time to kill because that game took place in California. They needed an extra week to count all the goals. Then they got the mail-in goals and everything else that goes on. But the point is people are coming here and loving it just the same as people have always come here and loved it. Because it is a land of opportunity, and the reason we celebrate the 4th of July is not because of where we started, but because of where we are now as the greatest source of good the world has ever known. Say it again for Joy Reid one more time.
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0: is Fox Across America with Jimmy Failla. Big news in the Failla house this week. Lincoln Failla, my son, graduating high school this Friday. He is going to be joining me on the show. He's going to co-host the show Friday before he walks down the aisle. We're making a big deal out of this. Senior year in high school, diploma, highest level of education in the Failla family by far. I don't know. I quit paying attention after like seventh grade. But the link man will be on the show. That is this Friday. And it's wild because when this show started, if you remember March 9th, 2020, Fox Across America, we're like, Jimmy, he's a comedian. He's going to be doing the show all over the country. That was the plan. We launched on March 9th. By March 14th, we were locked in my house. The official lockdown started around the 16th, but that we basically lasted a week and got sent home. It was pretty funny. I mean, most people betting in Vegas assumed I was getting sent home after a week. They just didn't know it was going to be for a pandemic. But the point is, Lincoln became a fixture on my show because I was doing it from home. And so many Americans were in lockdown and quarantine and huddling with their own families that we wanted to share some of the insight into what our process was like. So I was frequently having him on and I was having Jenny on and they got pretty comfortable on the radio. And lo and behold, I eventually was able, through some low level extortion and high pressure hostage situations, I was able to land my own TV show. And I put him on TV just the same. Jenny was on TV this weekend. She's in the highest rated block of the freaking show. I don't appreciate that. But, come on, man. No, I'm kidding. But Jenny was great. They were all great. Shannon Elizabeth. Shannon Elizabeth from American Pie?
1: Hubba, hubba.
0: Crazy. She was nuts. And I had to sit there for an hour and interview her with my wife on set and pretend not to know about her OnlyFans. Like, I had no idea you were doing that.
2: He is so full of shit, this guy.
0: But the point is, the link man started on this show as a sixth grader when we launched this show, and he will be signing off as a 12th grader on Friday. Other big news that needs to be said, we just added a 2027 date in Red Bank, New Jersey at the Count Basie Theater. Those tickets also going on sale this Friday. We'll have an announcement on the show. It is a reunion tour because the last time we were at the Basie, it was two summers ago, and we got annihilated.
3: Fat, drunk, and stupid is no way to go through life.
0: That's exactly how we're going through Red Bank. Nick Lowry, when we come back.

0: I'm Taylor Riggs, and this is the Fox Business Report.
1: The major averages ending lower, with tech stocks leading the sell-off, AI spending fear slamming semiconductor stocks, which tumbled ahead of Micron Technology's earnings release after the closing bell on Wednesday. Micron stock fell 13%. Battered software stocks rebounded, led by Salesforce and Microsoft. And IBM stock jumped 5% following an upgrade from analyst at JP Morgan, and after the White House issued two executive orders to supercharge quantum technology. The Dow down 46 points, the Nasdaq lower by 580, S&P 500 down 107. Shares of FedEx are falling in extended trading despite delivering fourth quarter earnings and revenue that beat Wall Street estimates and forecasting continued profit growth for this year. That's your Fox Business Report. I'm Hillary Barsky, invested in you.
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5: In the KOZI newsroom, I'm Nick Scott. A Federal Way man fell off a cliff along the Lakeshore Trail yesterday afternoon, suffering cuts and possible broken ribs. Chelan County Sheriff Sergeant Rob Huddleston says the 76-year-old was assisted by Lake Chelan EMS tech stationed at Stehekin, along with Manson firefighters and sheriff's deputies who arrived by boat. They used what's called a steep-angle rope system to rescue the man. He was taken by a sheriff's marine vessel to Lucerne, where he was transported by air to Harborview Medical Center in Seattle. Lake Chelan EMS Director Ray Eichmeyer says, "We're grateful for the teamwork and support from all the agencies involved in this response." A fire near the intersections of Highways 2 and 17 caused the evacuation of the Sun Lakes campground. The fire jumped the highways in places, and as of last night, it burned 3,400 acres in both Douglas and Grant counties. And firefighters have gained the upper hand, it's believed, on the large 12,000-acre fire south of Omak Lake. It's taken several months and a lot of outside funding to assist with the placement of wildfire-fighting water tanks throughout Chelan County. And today, Chelan County Commissioner Hawkins shares that Congress offered a lion's share of the cost. Stay connected on air, on Facebook, and at KOZI.com. I'm Nick Scott, KOZI News.
6: Man, I love this place. I've been surfing here since I was a kid. Now, seeing my grandson out on the water, it means everything to me. Watching him and taking in the blue waves, the sea breeze, the blurry horizon.
7: If you have geographic atrophy, or GA, subtle changes in vision could mean it's progressing toward irreversible vision loss. Izervay is proven to slow GA progression and could help preserve your vision for longer, so you may keep seeing the world around you. Izervay, or Avastin Captid Pegol, is an eye injection. 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Izervay can cause eye infection, retinal detachment, or increased risk of wet AMD. Izervay may cause blood in the white of the eye, blurred vision, or a temporary increase in eye pressure. Do not drive or use machinery until vision has recovered after an eye injection or exam. 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
8: Please be advised. 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Broccoli, kale, bean sprouts, blueberries, quinoa, spinach.
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0: 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Fox Across America with Jimmy Failla.
1: Oh, hot damn. This is a big deal on this show. I try not to get emotional. The book is called Naked and Alone with 80,000 People. And it is not about an OnlyFans model. It is about a gentleman who has done an entirely different form of scoring. In fact, he is the all-time leading scorer for the Kansas City Chiefs, an NFL icon, a man who has served this country under three different presidents. A high honor to have Nick Lowry joining us on the Zoom. Hey, man.
2: Tis my honor. Thank you, buddy. And you know what? Maybe I should try an OnlyFans account. You never know.
1: Listen, you're in shape for it. I'm in the kind of shape where I'd have to start an OnlyFoods. I would just, it would just be meat and drive-through food. You know what I'm saying? And I bet there'd be a market for that.
2: Why not?
1: Well, listen, I love the whole concept of everything in this book because so much of what defines your story as a guy who was a, were you cut 11 times, rejected 11 times before you became?
2: I was rejected. So you could use the word cut when you actually have a contract like it did with the Jets, like it did with the Patriots. But the great news about it is, I bet you can relate, is whether you're auditioning as an actor, as a comedian, whatever, is rejection is part of the deal when you're trying to do something special. And hanging in there, you can grow and you can become something you never thought you could.
1: Amen. And that's what I thought was so impactful when I was reading this book, is that it's a reminder that we're really all in the persistence business. Like, no matter what you want to do, anybody listening to this right now, like whoever they think is successful, like think of a human being you define as successful. The truth is they probably have a losing record in life because they didn't make the breakthrough until they got knocked down a bunch of times, right?
2: Absolutely. And the uniqueness of being the kicker, I think people can, if they do a little bit of mental homework, all of us are a little

0: City Chiefs Hall of Fame and most accurate kicker in NFL history. It's fascinating because you played in an era where you didn't have an online gambling site every time you ran out onto the field. But do you understand if you did? Okay, you're already revered the world over. But I've got a lot of Italian relatives who would be building shrines to you in their living rooms. You would be like the Frank Sinatra that's on every mantle on Long Island, or the Virgin Mary clamshell. There'd be a Nick Lowry on every front lawn on Long Island. Have you ever thought about that?
1: I actually, when I was playing for the Jets, I had my Italian friends, Jimmy, and they would want to know, hey, you know, we're buddies, we have good conversations, but how is Rob Moore's hamstring doing anyway? So you're aware that I made sure to never pay attention to the line, but I will tell you an experience that taught me a lot. Mm-hmm. We're playing the Seattle Seahawks at the end of the season, freezing cold, and I made two field goals, and we win 34-10. But the only field goal I ever made that was called no good, but it didn't matter. I mean, it was really windy right to left. I aimed outside the upright. It came through by about this much, but I think the referee was freezing. So he was like, that's no good. But you know what? We won. So there was a place called the Plaza 3, very famous steak restaurant in Kansas City. I'm going down the stairs Sunday night after the game. We won easily. And this guy passing me goes, you blew the over and under. And I had no idea what the over and under was at that point, but it taught me something. For all of you guys out there, the people that really get upset, it's usually not because they care about the team.
0: Yes.
1: It's because they lost money because they were stupid enough to bet.
0: You're not wrong. And it's the fun. I say this to my son Lincoln all the time. I'm like, can you think of anything dumber than going to the game, your team wins, but you're pissed off walking to the car because you lost money?
1: Yeah. Yep.
0: I can't think of
1: anything. Yeah, and let's say a prayer, collective prayer for the New York Jets too, because, you know, it's like, I think of Poltergeist 2 when that development was built on an Indian burial ground, and they always felt like there was a curse. I felt like that with, and I still kind of do with the Jets, because, you know, they want to win, and yet somehow there's always something in the way. And I think it's about time. Aaron Glenn, by the way, mm-hmm. their head coach now, was a rookie my first year with the Jets back in 94.
0: Uh-huh.
1: And, you know, he was learning. He was part of that Dan Marino fake spike thing. Where
0: yes.
1: If we'd won that game with mm-hmm. Pete Carroll, mm-hmm. Pete Carroll might still be the coach.
0: Wow.
1: Instead, we lost. And that was the beginning of a slide and unfortunately firing one of the best coaches in NFL history in Pete
0: yeah.
1: Carroll.
0: He wandered off to the Patriots after that. I believe he fought, you know, there was that back and forth. Parcells was there. A lot happened in the 90s. But all I heard was the Poltergeist reference to MetLife Stadium. So you're one of those guys who thinks Jimmy Hoffa's buried in the end zone?
1: Let's just say that it's a possibility.
0: I'll get it.
1: The Jets, one of the things that Marty Schottenheimer showed me when he came to the Kansas City Chiefs, who in turn were turning around their luck very quickly with Carl Peterson as our general manager, saying to the team, you know, losing is a habit. So is winning. It's a Vince Lombardi quote. You know, unfortunately, losing is also a habit. And we turned it around within

one of the things that Marty Schottenheimer showed me when he came to the Kansas City Chiefs, who in turn were turning around their luck very quickly with Carl Peterson as our general manager, saying to the team, you know, losing is a habit. So is winning. It's a Vince Lombardi quote. You know, unfortunately, losing is also a habit. And we turned it around within